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4: Hey there, I'm Brett Thomas. Two men on a flight from Melbourne to the Middle East allegedly claimed to have had a gun. They became agitated and aggressive, accused of kicking and spitting at flight attendants. Passengers helped to restrain the pair with zip ties and handcuffs. Qatar Airways say they were arrested when the flight arrived in Doha on Friday. An investigation is ongoing into the death of an Australian tourist on an island near Bali. A 29-year-old woman believed to be from Queensland reportedly fell 80 metres down a cliff at a popular tourist destination. While one state is moving to cut screen time in schools, pens and paper are making a comeback in New South Wales as students will be capped at 15 minutes on screens. It comes after maths and reading test results hit their lowest point on record. Overseas, and Donald Trump's caused a stir on his tour of Ireland, saying he would love to see the reunification with Northern Ireland.
5: Well, I don't want to cause any problems, but I will tell you, I'd love to see it unified.
4: The US president's visit has prompted protests on the streets of Dublin.
6: T's and C's apply.
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15: Look at you, up nice and early on a Sunday morning. 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Maybe you're not even mentally awake. Like a Prayer, I got that coming up to get you up and about. Ariana Grande's Pedal on as well. I knew it. 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

been a ride. I guess I had to go to that place to get to this one. 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

And next is video non-stop music right across the weekend here on your number one Hit Music Station. Happy Sunday. Hope you're having a good morning. This dude has just left the country. He played in Perth last night, but have you heard his brand new song, Emerald Eyes, Alex Warren? Now...

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0: is fresh to the Non-Stop playlist. Happy Sunday. Hope you're having a good weekend. We've got a R&B 3 coming up next. Three R&B tracks back to back to back. And are you ready for what we're going to kick it off with? Shaggy, It Wasn't Me. This is going to be good. I promise you, this R&B 3 is going to be good. Don't go anywhere. We'll do it on the other side of this.
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0: from 6 p.m. with Fifi Fevenix Happy Hour, we reveal our first winner playing for $1 million with our $1 million voice. It could be you. We could be calling you, telling you you're playing for $1 million. Oh, wouldn't that be nice? All right, do not go anywhere. Non-stop music is what we are doing right across the weekend. Olivia Dean on the air next, plus a huge new track from Bruno Mars coming up as well.
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26: Hey there, I'm Brett Thomas. Two men have been arrested after allegedly claiming to have a gun on a flight out of Australia. Reports the pair were making violent threats toward passengers and crew on the long-haul trip to Doha. Qatar Airways says the men were arrested when the flight touched down in Doha on Friday. Investigations are underway after the death of an Australian woman believed to be from Queensland near Bali. She fell from a cliff at a popular tourist destination, Kellingking Beach, 20 k's off the southeast coast. The communications minister says she's open to amending the federal government's digital duty of care. Annika Wells telling ABC she would discuss changes with the opposition, but only if serious harms can be dealt with quickly.
27: Now, if the coalition has a different way of meeting that intent of dealing with urgency to address new serious harms, I'd love to hear it. But I haven't had so much as a phone call from the shadow communications minister on the exposure draft.
26: It comes as the CEO of AI giant Anthropic calls for the industry to slow down.
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26: Checking your Foxcast, a late shower or two and a storm tonight in Melbourne, a top of 23 degrees this afternoon. 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But a twist is coming. 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

0: this morning on your number one hit music station, Ari dropped a surprise album for fans this week, a live version of her Petal album. And apparently it's exclusive to iTunes, which, is anyone using iTunes anymore? I thought they got rid of that thing. I'm so confused. What's she doing deals with iTunes? Anyway, Taylor Swift on the air next as we continue non-stop music right across the weekend now with this.
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0: tomorrow night at 6 p.m. in Fifi Fevernick's Happy Hour, we reveal who is playing for $1 million with our $1 million voice. Could it be you? Could Fifi Fevernick be calling you? Oh, wouldn't that be nice? Wouldn't that be nice? Oh, and get ready for $1 million Day happening on Thursday, by the way. Miley Cyrus, Bass Persuades, new song, this on the air in the next 15 as we do non-stop music right across the weekends. Ready, set, go.
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25: Afternoon, I'm Brett Thomas. An Australian tourist has died falling from a steep cliff on an island off the coast of Bali. The 29-year-old woman from Queensland became stranded but fell before lifeguards could reach her. Rescue crews struggled to retrieve her body by hand as rough seas prevented boats from getting close. Two men have been restrained on a long-haul flight, allegedly making violent threats and claiming they had a gun. The pair became agitated and aggressive on a trip from Melbourne to Doha. Qatar Airways says they were arrested when the flight touched down. The CEO of AI company Anthropic says the industry needs to slow down. In an essay posted to social media, Dario Amodei offered a three-part plan, including third-party evaluators. It comes as Communications Minister Annika Wells spruiks the benefits of the government's digital duty of care proposal.
26: This is about giving you back power over your feed, about keeping illegal content off the internet, and about keeping our children safe.
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25: Checking your Foxcast, a late shower or two and a storm tonight in Melbourne, a top of 23 degrees this afternoon. 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
32: 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Have you heard her new song? It's called Bass Persuade, and it's literally like nothing you have ever heard before. Seriously, Miley is like redesigning what pop music sounds like. It is so catchy, so addicting, so different. 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

0: it's Sienna Spira. Up next is my song, Great Expectation. 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The fragility of relationships, going through that, like, regret and time. 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

0: 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Sienna Spyro's Great Expectation here on your number one hit music station. All right, and R&B 3 coming up next. We're going to play three R&B tracks in a row. And one of them, are you ready for this? Young, Wild and Free. Haven't heard that in ages.
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0: J-Lo, wrapping up an R&B 3 with Jenny from the Block. 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
18: Hey there, I'm Brett Thomas. Anthony Albanese has given an emotional response to Pauline Hanson's criticism of his late mother. The One Nation Senator called the Prime Minister pathetic for talking about growing up in Housing Commission with his mum, Marianne, struggling on a disability pension. The PM hit back this morning.
19: I said during the last campaign, kindness isn't weakness. Tell you what's weakness, nastiness and spitefulness. And I am stunned at these comments.
18: An investigation is ongoing into the death of an Australian tourist on an island near Bali. A 29-year-old woman from Queensland reportedly fell 80 metres down a cliff at a popular tourist destination. Residents in a southern suburb of Perth have been told to stay inside and lock doors and windows. Police are looking for two alleged offenders after a man was shot in Hamilton Hill this morning. And the Middle East remains on high alert after Houthi rebels seized a strategic island off Yemen's coast. The Iran-backed group threatened to disrupt oil routes in the Red Sea.
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18: Checking your Foxcast, a late shower or two and a storm tonight in Melbourne, a top of 23 degrees this afternoon. 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

Tomorrow night at 6 p.m. in the happy hour, Fifi Fever Nick will call the lucky person playing for a life-changing $1 million with our $1 million voice. Could it be you? Could Fifi Fever Nick be calling you? Make sure you're listening tomorrow night from 6 p.m. Oh, and do not forget, $1 million day happening on Thursday. I'm

0: Bruno Mars here. Literally, I'm returning for a concert. Will you be there?
1: Bruno's bringing the romantic tour in 2027.
0: Oh, man. Show up on a plane and wild out with everybody.
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0: Although you just love him, that is Bruno Mars on My Soul, fresh to the playlist for a Sunday afternoon. Thanks for having it here on your number one hit music station. Hey, should we get DJ Konski in here? Let's do that. Let's get Konski in here. Let's get the DJ decks fired up, and let's have a massive party. Do not go anywhere. A massive world-famous mashup on the air next as we continue the non-stop music.
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4: 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Hear it in the next 10, plus Alex Warren, Sabrina Carpenter. 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

0: animal, Cat's Eye. Remember how Cat's Eye got their break on Dream Academy, the TV show, the reality singing competition? Remember from that show, Adela? Well, Adela is going to be on our station tonight with Shawnee B. Do not miss The Pulse from 6 p.m. and do not miss an R&B 3. That's right. Coming up next, we're going to play 3 R&B tracks back to back to back, and we're going to kick it off with some Destiny's Child, so you know it's going to be good. Do not move.
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15: Hey there, Stephen Joyce with you. Anthony Albanese has given an emotional response to Pauline Hanson's backlash of his late mother. The One Nation senator called the Prime Minister pathetic for talking about growing up in Housing Commission with his mum, Marianne, toiling away on a disability pension. The PM hitting back this morning.
16: I said during the last campaign, kindness isn't weakness. Tell you what's weakness, nastiness and spitefulness. And I am stunned at these comments.
15: The Communications Minister says she's open to amending Canberra's digital duty of care. Anna Cowell's telling ABC she would discuss changes with the Coalition, but only if serious harms can be dealt with quickly.
17: Now, if the Coalition has a different way of meeting that intent of dealing with urgency to address new serious harms, I'd love to hear it. But I haven't had so much as a phone call from the Shadow Communications Minister on the exposure drive.

0: And investigations are ongoing into the death of an Aussie tourist on an island near Bali. She reportedly fell 80 metres down a cliff at a popular tourist destination.
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0: Checking your Foxcast, late showers across Melbourne. We're heading for 14 overnight. More showers the next few days as well. We're set to reach 19 tomorrow and 15 on Tuesday. 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

0: Oh, yes, that is so grungy from Ariana Grande, and I love it. It's called Pedal, and it's fresh to our playlist. Non-stop music right across the weekend. Hey, DJ Konski coming up next with a world-famous weekend mashup. That is right. We are going to fire up the DJ decks and have one hell of a party. Do not go anywhere. DJ Konski standing by and ready to go next.
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0: 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All right, keep it on your number one hit music station. More non-stop music coming up. Got some Taylor Swift, Ed Sheeran on the way, plus huge summer anthem coming up as well.
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0: on my soul. 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I hope you're having a great weekend. If you're not, you definitely will next with an R&B three R&B tracks back to back to back. And do you know what we're kicking it off with? TLC's No Scrubs. 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

0: 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Do not forget, Million Dollar Day is coming, happening this Thursday. More non-stop music coming up next. Got some G-Flip on the way, plus some Bieber as well.
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19: Hey there, Stephen Joyce with you. Anthony Albanese has given an emotional response to Pauline Hanson's backlash of his late mother. The One Nation senator called the Prime Minister pathetic for talking about growing up in housing commission with his mum, Marianne, toiling away on a disability pension. The PM hitting back this morning.
20: I said during the last campaign, kindness isn't weakness. Tell you what's weakness, nastiness and spitefulness. And I am stunned at these comments.
19: The Communications Minister says she's open to amending Canberra's digital duty of care. Annika Wells telling ABC she would discuss changes with the Coalition, but only if serious harms can be dealt with quickly.
3: Now, if the Coalition has a different way of meeting that intent, of dealing with urgency to address new serious harms, I'd love to hear it. But I haven't had so much as a phone call from the Shadow Communications Minister.

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1: And investigations are ongoing into the death of an Aussie tourist on an island near Bali. She reportedly fell 80 metres down a cliff at a popular tourist destination.
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1: 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We're heading for 14 overnight. More showers the next few days as well. We're set to reach 19 tomorrow and 15 on Tuesday. 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

0: From Cat's Eye, of course, you know Cat's Eye from Dream Academy, the singing competition, the reality show. You may also know Adela from that same show. Adela's going to be joining Shawnee B tonight on The Pulse. Yes, massive. Do not miss that. Coming up tonight from 6 p.m. Don't go anywhere as well. DJ Konski in next with a world famous weekend mashup.
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going on, guys? My name is Shawny B. Welcome to The Pulse, the place we bring you new music. We celebrate it. We speak to the artists behind it. And coming up on the show, Adela, one of the most exciting artists in the game right now. She was on

0: Star Academy, the show that formed Cat's Eye, didn't make it into the band, but I feel like that was the best thing that could have happened to her because she's having an amazing solo career. We love to see it. On top of that, if you love R&B, I have a crazy Australian duo who is making some of the best R&B music in the game coming up. Stick around. I'll play that in the next 20.
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2: 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Everybody.
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0: Oh yeah, lining up three of the biggest tracks in the world right now, playing them back to back to back. In at number three tonight, we have the one and only Slater, who is becoming one of the biggest pop stars in the world. She dropped her album earlier this year, Worst Girl in America, was like ready to give up on her career, and then this album blew up and she was like, nah, I'm going to stick at it. I'm so glad she did. She recently did an Australian tour, which went off. You might know her from this song, Dance, all over our TikTok feeds this year. And she cannot believe the success she is having.
3: It's been so crazy. I feel like since release, everything has changed, like almost overnight, which is insane.
0: We've got a full chat with Slater on the podcast right now. Just search Shawnee B on the Listener app. Right now, she just dropped a brand new single. I'm a big fan of this one. 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
1: 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The music you need to hear. Everybody.
2: The Pulse trending trio.
0: And we are at number 1, and I'm excited to hit play on this one because I've legitimately had this song on repeat since it dropped last Friday. The new one from Miley Cyrus, who is going by Miley now. She's dropped the Cyrus. Bass Persuades is the song, the lead single from her 10th album, which is dropping next Friday, the album also called Bass Persuades. What I love about this is she literally announced all this like a week and a half ago, and then she's like, by the way, album's out in 2 weeks, which is so good because sometimes artists announce albums and they're months away, and you kind of get bored with the rollout, but now Miley's going straight into this. I love it. The idea of the song is about getting off your phone and dancing and just enjoying the moment, which we need more of. Absolutely agree with that, but I think this is the most pop we have ever heard Miley Cyrus before. It's got this dark pop, 80s sound. The music video is so good. It's very Lady Gaga, a bit Janet Jackson. Go check it out. I think it is one of her best music videos she's ever released. Right now, Miley Cyrus, Bass Persuades. It is number 1 on your trending trio on The Pulse with Shawnee B.

0: That guy is touring Australia next year, doing like 50 million shows, selling them out too. We love to see it. Samba on the Pulse with Shawnee Bay.
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0: Oh yeah, your Pulse pick tonight is from superstar Adela. 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
3: I just auditioned for this show that I was on called Popstar Academy, which made the group Cat's Eye. And I was in that for 2 years. I didn't make the group, but I made my own music, which is awesome.
0: And let me tell you, Adela is a proper pop star. Like, the craziest vocals, insane dancing, insane visuals, what we love to see from a pop star. I've been watching interviews of her too. She's done her research. Big fan of artists like Janet Jackson, Lady Gaga. On top of that, making songs about Australian icons like Nicole Kidman. Nicole Kidman is getting around this song, of course, because it's called Nicole Kidman. This is Adela right now, your Pulse pick on the

0: work.
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0: Yeah, I've got a new one for you. Just dropped on Friday from Aussie Kings, Cairo and Genius. So if you're not across Cairo and Genius, I've been a fan of these guys for a long time. We've had them on the show before. They are making great R&B music. You can tell they have studied it. They love it. If you love 90s R&B, these boys are going to be right up your street. Like, they nail the aesthetic. They nail the sound. Cairo's on the vocals. He has one of the most insane voices I've ever heard. One of the most unique voices I've ever heard. Genius is a producer. This guy's production is crazy. And they just dropped this brand new single on Friday. Right now, your Pulse Pick tonight, Cairo and Genius. Listen to that. So good.

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I am out of here. 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If there's an artist or a song you think we need to be playing, you can slide into our DMs. The Pulse AU on Instagram is where you'll find us. Until then, have a great week. See ya.

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0: 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Whoa, nugget time! 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
5: Meet Daryl. 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
8: Matt O'Kine, as I am well caffeinated in the best possible way, I made it to the end of my loyalty stamps, if you don't mind. Got myself a freebie. 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And I got to hand it to them as well. None of this buy 10 and get your 11th free. 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
9: That's healthy.
8: To pick it up.
9: I remember I used to get a coffee from a place every day and I had my loyalty stamp and got to my 10th, you know, my free coffee, went to the place, they'd closed down.
8: Oh, and I bet, so you know, angry. What I bet they're doing? Going from town to town, doing that exact same scam on every schmuck.
9: They're only open for 9 days every place they go.
8: Exactly.
9: How crafty indeed.
8: Yep.
9: Well, guess what? We are your podcast where every episode is your 10th episode because it's always free.
8: Exactly.
9: So
8: right.
9: We are going to dive into a big one. We're talking urban legends again.
8: Yeah. It's been in our orbit a little bit. So we're going to be revisiting that in a moment.
9: But Alex Dyson, let's launch off with a little bit of why are Americans so weird?
10: Everyone ready?
11: Brace yourself.
12: It's showtime.
13: Here we go. I'm
12: so excited.
8: It's funny because there's a movie about Australia that I watched in cinema studies in university, Matt O'Kine, from the 70s maybe, and it's called They're a Weird Mob, but it's about Australia and the weird Australianisms that we have as a country.
9: No, that's it. And look, really, I wasn't having a go at Americans as such, just that sometimes they say things funny. For instance, I saw this video and have a listen.
14: How do you pronounce this word?
15: Cran.
16: Cran.
17: Cran.
15: Crayon.
18: Crayon.
19: Yes, sir. Yes, sir.
18: What are we on about?
14: Why not crayon?
18: Why not what?
14: Crayon.
18: Crayon? How many A's do you see?
13: One or four?
16: Crayon. My wife says crown, which is ludicrous.
15: That's crayon.
20: Crayon.
15: Crayon.
13: Crowns.
9: They call crayons crayons.
8: Crayon.
9: Crayon. Do you know what, like, did you know this, Bron?
17: Nah, that is a bit weird.
8: Crayon. Right? Well, they say aluminum as well.
17: Aluminum and Adidas.
9: But crayon, I'm like, I've never heard that before. I'd never heard crayon.
8: Yeah, the actor from Breaking Bad is not Brian Cranston.
9: Cranston. So anyways, I thought that was kind of funny.
8: Well, thank you. Thank you, Matt. I appreciate you bringing funny things to this show.
9: Nah, that's all. All right, let's dive into some urban legends now.
8: Is that all we go? There are no other words? You didn't find another list of other words Americans say weird?
9: Nah, I just thought that was funny.
8: Oh.
9: Crayon.
8: Crayon.
9: I know that Georgie Parker says Lego.
8: Instead of Lego.
9: Yeah.
8: Well, I noticed when you started at Triple J with me, what you'd instead of our, like it's our show, you'd say our show.
9: Yes, I know. And I didn't realize that was weird either. I think that's just a Australian, like that's a Queenslander thing. It's our show.
8: Our show, yeah.
9: High school is a tough place and a lot of stories get

0: moved around.
1: Talked about.
0: The ones in particular I think I did mention that were very big on our list at school in my high school days was that of the boarders at a particular school playing a game of, well, damp biscuit is what I'm going to say.
1: Yeah, that's probably as politely and politically correct as you can put it. Has there been any ever confirmed sighting or playing of that particular game where that Fred Durst named his band after?
0: So someone here says on an Ask Me Anything from 17 years ago on Reddit, they said, I went to a private boys' school, was involved in
1: one of those
0: damp biscuit games. Ask Me Anything.
1: Oh boy.
0: They said I never had to eat the biscuit. Some kind of shame in itself.
1: All right. Well, it did come up because we were touching on high school urban legends.
2: Wait, sorry. Do you think you have to explain a little bit for people that don't know?
0: Well, do you know, Bron?
2: Yeah.
0: And do you know, Alex?
1: Yep.
0: See, I think that this urban legend has permeated through our society more than enough to know what I mean when I'm talking about a game that involves
1: okay
0: boys bordering in the boarding masters, you know, boarding school.
1: No, don't have to explain it. We know what it is. You don't have to explain it. We don't have to say, if we're talking about Anthony Albanese, you don't have to go, he's the Prime Minister of Australia. You know, it's fine.
0: Well, Bron feels like I might need to explain more.
1: You're meant to be making this podcast more appropriate, Bron.
2: I just feel like people might not know.
0: Good. I hope they look. Yes. If you don't know what I'm talking about, keep it that way.
1: Good. Good. Thank us for not telling you.
0: And I envy you. I envy the beautiful, pristine state that your mind is in.
1: Yeah. Producer Bron in here. Yeah. Guys, can we just bulldoze the Amazon rainforest, please? We can get some. No, Bron. We're going to leave nature in its all of its glory. That is the mind of our purest listeners. So thank you very much. It is about the topic of high school urban legends. And plenty of people got in touch about it, Matt. So we've got to talk about a few of these.
0: Vivian got in touch. With regards to what's your high school's urban legend, Vivian said, I'm terrified of water slides. Apparently people put rusty razor blades in the joins. Now, can we debunk this one?
1: I wish we didn't read that out as well, because it's one of those things that talking about it would make some sicko go, well, maybe I should put rusty.
0: Apparently, generations of children in Australia have grown up listening to this. I don't think there has been any documented cases, certainly not in Good. Australia.
1: The silliest thing. What do you achieve by anything like that? No. Thank you, Vivian. Glad it's been debunked. Sophie got in touch saying there was a legend that people would put a cow up the stairs on the last day of school and cows can't go downstairs. I heard that one as well about like school pranks. There's that one, and there was like releasing pigs through the school labeled 1, 2, and 4. And so when they caught those, they just kept looking for a non-existent 3 pig.
0: Oh, I haven't heard the pig one.
1: Yeah.
0: Apparently cows actually can walk downstairs.
1: Ah.
0: But they're just not good at it. They struggle with it because the incline and structure of stairs is not really found in nature.
1: Yeah. Do you know who I reckon would struggle with walking downstairs as well? Kangaroos.
0: They'd have to do it sideways. That's how I have to walk downstairs a lot of the time, especially if I'm in a rush, because my feet are too long.
1: True, yeah.
0: So I've almost got the sort of same length as a kangaroo hoof without the bounce. You know what I mean?
1: I see. You just got to jump it all in one go is the easiest there.
0: Troshy got in touch with us. Do you know what? Okay. Someone did a video on this on Instagram. All they did in the video, they said, before internet and everything, we knew how to share a rumor because every single person in my generation heard this rumor somehow. I don't know where it started. Don't know who started it. You know what rumor I'm about to say. That's all they said in the Instagram. And immediately,
1: yeah,
0: I was like, I do. I know exactly what rumor you're talking about. They didn't even say the rumor. I just knew And I went straight to the comment section. And what do you think was the top comment that everyone liked, that everyone knew? It was 100% the rumor.
1: Same that Troshy sent us. Marilyn Manson removed a rib so he could pleasure himself. Surgically removed that. Getting in the way of the old self-pleasure. And I think that was debunked about kind of the time. And I don't think anyone knew where it started.
0: I can't believe I just typed this into the work computers. I typed in, is it possible to remove rib to... And then I started writing a phrase and then I pressed enter without putting the final word in. Apparently, according to AI Overview, it does not grant the flexibility required to perform that.
1: There you go. So you can stop doing that now. You've got some very funny stand-up around that sort of area, though.
0: Yes, and same as the old soggy biscuit chat, I will save that conversation for when less pure ears are listening to this podcast. Thank you very much.
1: Maybe like, you know, we did the full rebrand the other week, Matt and Alex, the podcast. Maybe like, you know, when they launched Big Brother, you know, big fanfare around it, all good. People loving it. They're like, oh, we need more Big Brother. Maybe we need a Matt and Alex up late. Matt and Alex adults only. Something like that. What do you reckon?
0: So are you suggesting that we do our podcast in the shower or we can just say what we want?
1: No, I'm suggesting that you and I record audio of us both showering together and play that podcast.
0: And Mike Goldman is here for some reason. He's with us.
1: Tell you what, he'd probably do it. Good bloke, old Mike. He'd narrate Matt and Alex in the shower.
0: As long as that's all he was doing to us while we're in the shower, I'm okay with that.
1: No, we said narrate us. Mike, we said narrate. Okay, what else have we got here? Reagan, that a magpie once took a kid's eye out. I haven't heard about that. That'd be all over the news. I mean, it's possible.
0: I feel like it's possible. I had a bird snip me right next to my eye when I was on my bike just the other week, and I didn't like it at all.
1: I saw a video of a bird like swooping in, like the beaks are like went in the lower eyelid. So I'm sure it's possible.
0: Oh, God, no, that's terrible.
1: No, get out of that one.
0: I saw a sniffer dog chasing this guy running through a festival.
1: I didn't realize that they chased. I thought they only indicated.
0: Well, no, they started chasing this guy because he was legging it.
1: But that's not acting suspicious.
0: Yeah, well, I think the dog sat in front of him and then he was like, ah, and then just ran.
3: 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It's Matt and Alex, the all-day breakfast podcast for your early morning.
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2: And he's running through the crowd. It was quite early on in the festival. Everyone was quite chilled out, sitting down and stuff. And like, because we were sort of towards the back of the main stage. And so people were sitting on the grass. It was very early on in the day. And this guy ran past and the dog was chasing. And so with a police officer holding on, trying to keep up. And then this girl who was having like a picnic, she leaned back as she was sitting like down.
3: Unaware that this was going on behind her.
2: Bro, this dog headbutted her so hard.
3: No.
2: Was chasing after this guy. And then this girl just leans back in front of the dog and it just was headbutted directly into her face. She sprawled. The dog was on its all fours. And old mate with the goodie bags is long gone. The policeman was apologizing. I'm sorry, sorry, sorry. And then she's like, what the hell? And old mate was gone. Perfect decoy, if you ask me.
3: I think that was planned all along.
2: I don't know. But if you were ever to be in that situation, find an unsuspecting picnicker.
3: That's it.
2: Take one for you.
3: Run past a picnic. That's what it is. Big Macca's got an urban legend. I've never heard this, Big Macca. That the ocean is salty because of the amount of whale sperm in it. I do not think that is true, Big Macca. I've got to be honest with you.
2: I think, was it Charlie Pickering or maybe Mike Bennett? Someone had a joke about that way back in the day.
3: Really? I've never heard that before.
2: Mark McConville, I think it was, maybe, a Brisbane comic. Anyways, yeah, I definitely have heard some sort of thing about that. But that's not actually true, believe it or not.
3: I'm sure people conducted the experiments that required to disprove that. But I think the dilution, Matt O'Kine.
2: I tell you what does just sort of go out there, though, is the jellyfish stuff. They just sort of release their eggs out into the ocean.
3: Mm.
2: There would be that stuff in the ocean, whale stuff.
3: Oh, absolutely. It's everything. It's all in there right now. But it's just such a big thing that it's like a little BB gun versus a thing. And that's it. Whale ejaculate in the ocean, very, very small. Whale ejaculate in a room, very, very big. Everything is relative as to this is a lot or this is not much.
2: Yeah.
3: All I'm trying to say is if a whale ejaculated in your bedroom, you would think, wow, this is heaps. If it just happened to do it in the ocean, it's like, nah, doesn't make an impact at all.
2: So 20 litres, apparently, per go for a large...
3: I thought it'd be more.
2: 500 kilogram testicles do the right whales have?
3: Only the southern right whales. Damn.
2: Some memes claim that whales release 400 to 1,000 litres of sperm, and that's why the ocean is salty. That is not true.
3: Ridiculous.
2: It's actually 20 litres. So nothing to an ocean, quite a lot to a spa bath. So don't invite a whale into your spa bath.

0: My God. Alex Dyson and you listening, dear, dear listener, you won't believe what almost happened just now.
1: I am quite amazed at the turn of events that has just transpired, where we wanted to chat to someone on the phone. They were unavailable at this particular time that we're recording. It's like, okay, what are we going to talk about instead? And one particular member of the team here was sitting on a mountain of absolute gold, but like Smaug the dragon in Lord of the Rings, refusing to give it to anyone until Matt O'Kine, little Bilbo Crummins over here, managed to sneak into the castle and get a whiff of what was being hidden from you, dear listener, from you, by our producer, Bronwyn Doizak.
0: Bron, you're going away shortly. You're taking a couple of days off from the pod.
2: Yep. I'm going away soon. Wait,
0: yep. Mm-hmm.
1: Just some annual leaves popped up. What's happening?
2: There's a reality TV convention happening. In Sydney.
0: So what's it called?
2: It's Hey You Fanfest.
1: A reality TV show convention?
2: No, guys, I'm actually so nervous about going because...
1: Why?
2: I'm scared I'm going to die on the trip and then Chloe is going to be like, oh, what happened? And then they have to be like, oh, well, your mum left because she wanted to go to a reality TV thing.
1: Died in a terrible reality TV yes. accident.
0: You've got that. That's totally like Belinda got a little bit scared because me and Sophia were going to go away earlier than her to somewhere because I've got some gigs in Tasmania soon. So we were going to go to Tasmania soon. And I was going to go with Sophia and Belinda's mom and her partner like a day before Belle. And she's like, that's everyone I love. I don't want you guys.
1: I want to go down with you.
0: Yeah, well, that's it. I don't want anything to happen to any of you guys. That's terrifying. So, Bron, you're a little bit scared. Okay, after you get through the nerves of going away from precious little Chloe for a while, you are going to a reality
1: TV show.
0: TV convention.
1: Do they set up stalls? The different TV franchises set up stalls that you walk past?
2: I actually don't know what we're heading in for is the other thing. I think it's so like a panel like, show.
0: This sounds like a... What is it, like a fluffy convention? What's the ones where all those... A furry convention?
2: Well,
0: where
2: everyone... No.
1: Or is it like a petting zoo where you can just sort of go and tap hot dogs on the head from Big Brother or something? Like what is the setup?
2: I don't know. I think that they're flying in like housewives and stuff and people from Below Deck and things like that. And then they're putting them all in a room and they're on panels and by the time...
0: Oh, my
2: yeah.
0: God.
1: So it's more like... Like, I've been to, like, music industry stuff where someone talks about the new innovations in streaming and then that's, like, touring for... And, like, these sort of, like, Big Sound in Brisbane or something, but for different reality TV series.
0: Here are the guests, Alex Dyson. I need you to see how excited you are. And, Bron, chime in with whoever you are actually really excited by.
2: Well, the thing is, I'm not, like...
0: Hey. Let's not start backtracking now,
1: yeah,
0: Bron.
1: Okay. Tell that to your reality TV show Insta account side project, Bron. I'm not really interested. I only read it for the articles. Unbelievable, Bronwyn.
0: Oh, I'm not really interested. I'm just booking flights, accommodation, spending time away from my family to go to this thing that I totally don't care about or whatever. Bron.
1: I was just walking past and I saw the open home. Oh, my goodness.
0: So the FanFest Sydney, Hey You FanFest Sydney includes Real Housewives Cynthia Bailey from Real Housewives of Atlanta.
2: Yeah, love her.
0: Okay.
1: Well, Atlanta, what number of the different areas does Atlanta start having housewives?
2: What do you mean? They've got them in Rhode Island.
1: Yeah,
2: they've
1: I know,
2: got them in
1: Atlanta.
0: Okay.
1: No, Housewives of New York, sure. Housewives of LA, yes.
2: No, there's no LA.
1: They don't have Housewives of LA.
2: It's Beverly Hills.
1: They did
2: or
1: Atlanta
2: Orange
1: before.
2: County. Orange County.
1: Oh, okay, they've so got they've got two LA.
0: They got so many housewives, they had to dig into the suburbs, specific suburbs. Okay, we've got Meredith Marks from the Real Housewives of Salt Lake City.
2: Yes, she's doing a DJ set, so I'm very excited about that.
0: Juliet Mayhew from The Real Housewives of London.
2: To be fair, I don't know her. I haven't watched that one yet.
0: Dorinda Medley, yeah. Real Housewives of New York City.
2: She's probably the one I'm most excited about.
1: What makes you excited about Dorindra?
2: No, Dorinda.
1: Dorinda the most.
2: She's also doing a DJ set, I believe. Okay. they all have a side project.
1: I know, but why Dorinda?
2: She's very funny. She'll come out with one-liners. Mm. I just love her as a
0: okay.
2: person.
0: Okay, I'm just starting to realise that we, 5 Raves and 5 Daves, we have not booked nearly enough housewives.
1: Yeah.
0: We have made a crucial underestimation
1: that
0: of
1: is,
0: the pulling power of a Real Housewives DJ.
1: We need to quickly start both Real Housewives of Mossman and Real Housewives of Bondi ASAP and then book them on our Raves tour.
0: Yes.
1: Quickly.
0: Maybe Alexia Nepola will be interested, Bron?
2: Yep, she's from Miami. Love her.
0: Yes. So we've currently got 1, 2, 3, 4, 5.
1: You watched the New York, Miami.
2: Atlanta. Salt Lake City.
1: Salt Lake.
2: The OC, Beverly Hills.
0: Rhode Island,
2: Melbourne and Sydney.
1: This is, how long is each episode?
2: Maybe 45.
1: Why they're at the 40, not even the 20 minuters?
2: And that's just Housewives. I'm also on Below Deck Med, Normal Below Deck Sailing Yacht, Below Deck Down Under.
1: Yeah, I guess I was about to go, this is outrageous. I'm like, I guess I watch a lot of the AFL footy games over the weekend. You've got this game, this game, this game.
0: Yeah, exactly.
1: You can
0: it
1: watch
0: is exactly
1: AFL
0: that.
1: AFL 360 afterwards.
0: And if I said, oh, you know, Max Gorn's going to be there, you'd be like, oh, yep, he's, you know.
1: I know him.
0: Yep, exactly. Okay, Captain Jason Chambers.
2: No, let's not go through them all. I like most of them.
0: Well, I think Belinda would be really excited about Captain Jason Chambers. She's a big Below Deck fan. So get a snap with Jason if you happen to pass him, Bron. And then there's a couple of people from Southern Charm. I don't know what Southern Charm is.
2: Yeah, I don't really watch that one.
1: Is that about like Southern America with a...
2: They're in Charleston.
0: Right. It sounds like I would hate it. So... There you go, Bron. Have fun at your reality Coachella.
2: Pray that I make it back alive.
0: Well, I'm actually very jealous that you're going to do something that you genuinely love. So have fun. It will be a lot of fun.
1: How many pals are going with you?
2: I got a couple friends going, yeah.
1: Nice.
2: Yeah, so we're good.
0: Well, I can't wait to get the update. I can't wait to hear how it goes.
2: Yes, I'll let you know tomorrow.
0: Yes, please. All right, see you then. We'll find out tomorrow about Bron's trip, her reality splendor.
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8: My daughter, she hates swimming lessons, but I'm like, then learn.
9: Yeah. Charlie's only got one little level left.
10: Do what my mum did when I was like 3, chucked me in the deep end and said swim.
9: And now you hate the water.
10: Yeah.
8: Whoa.
9: Weird.
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3: Whatever you were doing can wait another 10 minutes. It's Matt and Alex, the All Day Breakfast Podcast for your early morning. 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

0: like catching up with mates if your mates had microphones. 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
1: All over Melbourne.
2: Crank the Fox up loud.
3: Well, Alex Dyson, I am very nervous because tomorrow I am releasing the first Boilermakers single in 5 long years.
4: What? Yes. What happened to the Chopped Unk mixtape? Was that not the big single drop everyone was waiting for from Boilermakers?
3: That was originally in the folders, in the draft folders. That was just called the workout mixtape. That was just a little light jog before the main event. That was just to keep the muscles active before I bust out some absolute fire. New single, Yesterday Me, coming out tomorrow. Film clip as well, if you don't mind.
4: They're so expensive to do, film clips. How did you do it?
3: Mate, one take wonder.
4: Single, like non-cut take.
3: Non-cut take. I've got dancers. I've got narrative involved, you know, an actress.
4: Whoa. You filmed a film clip like the Netflix show Adolescence, where you had to organize everyone in some weird, big, choreographed thing.
3: Well, I mean, look, to be fair, it's not that elaborate. You know, it's not a 6-episode, you know, full-fleshed season, 4-episode season. But no, it tells a little story, and it features a good friend of mine, Anna McGann, who you might have seen on lots of, you know, Australian TV shows dating back to Underbelly season 3, I think.
4: Jeez.
3: All those sort of things. So no, I might recognize her face. It's going to be a fun one. So keep your eyes and ears peeled tomorrow. Thank you very much for that. But we've got a big show for you today in the lead up, Alex Dyson.
4: Certainly do. I think that could have been... Producer Bron was at a book club recently, and word is, Matt O'Kine, you were mentioned. I'm not sure if it was Boilermakers hype extending to the book clubs of suburban Melbourne, but I want to find that out. I also found myself in a situation this week where, you know, that the little angel and devil on my shoulder, dressed in the robes with the halo on one shoulder and dressed in the red devil horns with a cape in the other. Both of them have your face and your voice, Matt, when they pop up on my shoulder. Oh, I was in a situation where they were talking to me this week, so I'd love the man himself to weigh in. Let's get into it, shall we? It's Matt and Alex.
1: Everyone ready?
5: Here we go.
1: So excited.
3: So go on, Bron. What happened at your book club? Tell us about this book club that you've been a part of.
6: I don't think it's for the top of the show. And also, now I'm thinking about it, I don't know if it's public consumption. Long story short, her sister said...
4: Wait. So set up... You're at a book club.
6: I'm at a book club.
4: How many people are in the book club?
6: There's 5 of us.
4: Great. What book were you reading?
6: The Bookkeeper of Aleppo.
4: Oh.
6: It's about this Syrian asylum seeker trying to get to England.
4: Whoa. Ooh,
3: sounds heavy.
6: It was way too heavy.
4: Oh, no. It wasn't a Mills and Boone romance novel.
6: It was a good book. I gave it 3 stars. Mm-hmm. But, yeah, it was not my usual cup of tea.
3: Do you read it or do you listen to it?
6: I listen to it.
3: Mm. Do most people listen to it?
6: No, I'm the only audio booker.
4: Audio consumer. You do work in an audio medium, but not everyone at the book club knows that you do work in an audio medium.
6: No, they know I am a podcast producer. They just didn't know what show it was.
4: Okay.
6: There's 4 of us that know each other through our husbands or partners are all high school friends. We're the wags of the group.
4: Wags.
6: Created a book club.
4: Yep.
6: And one extra person is an ex-housemate of 2 of them.
4: Okay.
3: So now I'm a bit nervous that my name came up. Was it a good reason or a bad reason?
4: Well, I'm sure there was a magazine on the table like World's Sexiest People and people just started throwing names around. Or was it a Rolling Stone, top 500 songs of all time, and Boilermakers came up?
3: Can I just say that I was actually, I mean, you've been in this situation as well. I think Alex Dyson, haven't you? Were you
4: famously
3: Cleo,
4: not.
3: Oh, Cleo Bachelor of the Year.
4: And you've held it over me for many years. So I'm surprised that you're confused that I was a Cleo Bachelor of the Year nominee. I wasn't.
3: So I made this web series many years ago called The Future Machine, right? And it was just, it was like a show that me and a friend wrote and we filmed it. And in the show, my character cuts his finger off.
4: Oh.
3: Have I mentioned this on the pod?
4: Don't know. When I think about your past film credits, I usually think of the movie Sweet F.A.,
3: which I know
4: we have mentioned on the pod. And in fact, a few of our listeners have watched. They didn't quite get the Bron Doyzac 3-star treatment.
3: Look, The Future Machine has only aged marginally better, to be honest. There's still a few things that I go, ooh, about. Anyways, so my character cuts his finger off by accident and in a joking way, but like, so has to wrap up his finger with bandages and there's like blood on it and stuff like that. Anyway, we take a production still, which is where you're just like, you know, standing around on set and you like someone with a camera walks up and takes a photo of you. And when Clio Bachelor of the Year people were asking for photos of me to put in the magazine, I sent them this photo of me, quite a nice photo of my face, not looking at the fact that it looks like my finger has been chopped off and is bandaged and bloodied up.
4: Well, it's still in frame.
3: Yeah, so apparently I send this photo to the, you know, the person who's compiling the list, and their boss is like, why is his finger cut off? We cannot put this in Clio Bachelor of the Year. He's got oozing blood out of his hand. That, what is going on here?
4: How are the girls meant to put a ring on it when it's been absolutely lopped off?
3: So if you see the photo, they've definitely cropped my hands out. It is a shoulders up only shot. Anyways, yes, Bron, so how did this happen? What went on?
6: Okay, sorry if I'm not allowed to share this, but anyway, one of them was saying that somebody sent them this reel and it really riled them up and pissed them off, basically, about childless people on holiday.
3: Oh, my God, yeah. Yeah, totally.
6: And she was like, yeah, oh, I was watching this clip and just like just saying that she wasn't happy with it. And I was like,
4: and there was
6: oh.
4: this guy who was talking about this. Yeah.
6: Yeah. And then she goes, yeah, she sent it to me. It really like annoyed me, whatever. Anyway, I was like, oh, was it this guy?
3: Oh, that's so funny.
6: She's like, yeah, that was it. I was like, okay, yeah. I know.
4: Oh, you said, I know him. Yeah.
6: I work with him.
4: I produce his podcast.
6: She's like, oh, okay. I was like, all right.
3: Oh, that's
6: so funny.
3: And then
6: it just awkwardly moved along. I was going to say.
4: So anyway.
6: He's actually fine.
4: What was the topic of the video, Matt? What point were you trying to make?
3: Well, I just say I get insanely jealous when I see childless couples on holidays. Hmm. And the joke is, I'm like, what are you even holidaying from, right? And then I list off all the things that like work is already a holiday when you're a parent or, you know, the fact that you can just eat whatever you want for dinner. That's already holiday mode every night. And just stuff like this. It's total tongue in cheek. Yeah. I laugh at the end. I say comedy. Man,
4: hashtag comedy.
3: Parents get that it's a joke, but far out did people get mad. It was the comment section blew up, bro. I mean, it's sitting at 2 and something million views.
4: Oh, boy.
3: And people are just at each other in the comment section. What would you know? And what's really weird is I don't know how some people get about in life not understanding, having any sense of nuance, humor, sarcasm. Like, as if I actually think that people who don't have kids don't deserve a holiday.
4: But that's also, I'd say, part of the algorithm of them serving a random video popping up in exactly in this example to people who don't know you. They don't know that you are a comedian.
3: Yeah, right.
4: Who does a podcast and frequently talks about both the gorgeous, pure moments of joy of having a child, but also the devastating minutiae and work that it takes and patience that it takes to raise another human being. And so suddenly they've got this person in, you know, their eyes, no idea. Could be a bloody banker jumping on the online talking about this. And so
3: just giving a hot take. It's so
4: no
3: funny.
4: Context.
3: What it did highlight though, and it is the language that I use, which I should clarify, that was a nice learning curve. And I was thankful for the people who corrected me on that, is that I should have been using the term child-free instead of childless. Child-free indicating it's a choice. Childless sometimes indicating that it is not a choice. So I was like, okay, that's absolutely fine. And I got no problem with being corrected in that way. That's fine. But there are some of the other comments. Oh, my God. I mean, I just sat back and watched. Yeah. It was quite fun by that point. People arguing in the comment section just drives that algorithm up. What is that book you're reading?
4: Angertainment. I'll lend it to you. You know exactly what you're doing there.
3: I was starting to think, how else can I piss people off? That's how easy it is.
4: It rewards it.
3: I know. I was like, oh no, you're falling into the trap that if you just piss people off, they'll all just start watching your stuff. And so I thought, no, don't do that. That's silly.
4: Well, we could probably get on with this podcast, try and tell a few more jokes. We should say it's a joke-free podcast rather than joke less.
3: No, I think it's joke less because we're not doing it by choice.
4: It's accidental. Matt, you've been to the city of Melbourne before.
3: I sure have. And can I say, I've been enjoying it more and more.
4: Each time? Yep.
3: Yeah, for a while there, I sort of thought, Melbourne, sure, love it. But it was never like, you know, Sydney was always the fruit of my eye. And now, the more I go to Melbourne, the more I'm like, totally get it. Love it. Brilliantly, brilliantly planned city.
4: Well, you'll be there November 2 at 170 Russell as we do rave the night away, our fifth rave in 5 days. The grand finale at 170 Russell. Make sure you grab your tickets at mattandalex.com.au. We'd love to boogie with you. But I was in the CBD of Melbourne the other day, Matt O'Kine, with my partner Annalise. We need to get a bit of food. It was a little bit later of night. We're looking at what's open and you go, no, what? It's a Melbourne institution. The amount of coffee table books this place pumps out alone could keep it running. It is the restaurant Chin Chin, Matt.
3: Oh, yeah.
4: You aware of it?
3: Oh, am I aware of it, mate? It's the first time I'd ever had a feed me style menu where the chef selects what food you'd be having. And I have had many a long lunch at Chin Chin. And I tell you what, I enjoy it thoroughly many times.
4: Well, we went there, food all very nice, had a great dinner. But there was something interesting on the receipt that they've decided to do.
3: I already fear this situation, what you're about to tell me.
4: The bill plops down, take a little look, and they have popped on, as they now do, and have been doing for a couple of weeks, on every single bill there is the $1 donation to the charity of their choosing.
3: Oh, I mean, I thought you were going to say there was going to be a mandatory like 25% service tip.
4: No. They've started a lot smaller.
3: Sure. And $1 to charity. That sounds good.
4: $1 to charity on the bill without the mention. It just pops up. But then when the person comes on, would you like to pay? And in order to tell you it's not compulsory, the waiter to us was like, oh, just so you know, there's a $1 donation on there, but just let me know if you want and I'll take it off.
3: Okay.
4: It's an interesting order in which that has taken place.
3: Mm-hmm.
4: Because when you're down at your local supermarket conglomerate, one of the big two, they go, would you like to round up?
3: Yeah.
4: You're this and we could donate to this particular charity. And you go, I don't make billions in profit in any years, in every year, so I might not, but feel free to yourself if you are concerned about this particular issue.
0: 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Hey, this is Bruno Mars. Turn this up and check this out. Oh, my-

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4: You've won $1 million! 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
1: 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Up loud.
4: We have absolute NFL royalty here right now.
5: The touchdown, no flags. So it all comes down to this.
6: Awesome.
7: Well, we're very excited here in the studio. We have a man in here, 10 seasons with the 49ers, most touchdowns in a single Super Bowl. Ricky Waters, welcome to the show.
6: Thanks for having me. It's great to be here.
8: He's got the Super Bowl ring on.
6: Bling, bling, bling.
4: Is the other one the national championship ring?
6: Notre Dame, baby.
4: Fighting Irish.
7: That is so good. How long have you been here in town?
6: Oh, since Friday.
7: We have embraced the 49ers.
6: Yes.
7: Have you noticed?
6: Love it.
7: Yes.
6: Love it, man. Painting the town red.
8: Yeah.
6: Loving it.
8: Now, what do you think? The Rams, I don't think the Rams have even left LA yet, and we play in 2 days. What do you think about their preparation?
6: I think they are in trouble. They're in trouble. I don't know what they're thinking, but I'm glad that we're doing it the way we are.
8: Yeah.
6: You know? Our people are on top of it. They know what's important coming here, feeling the city, even the vibe and everything.
8: Yeah.
6: It's so good.
4: Oh, it's incredible.
6: I think it's given us like
8: energy. I saw the boys walk out yesterday and they were like, woohoo, Australia.
6: Well,
8: they had the swag. They were playing Australian songs and they're all dancing. Even Brock Purdy, who's a little nerd burger, he was dancing. Dancing around.
6: See?
8: But he's still got his hand warmers in, mate. It's not hot. It's hot outside. You don't need your hand warmers, Brock.
6: Now, that's part of his swag, too.
8: Yeah, you know? It is.
4: There's going to be 100,000 at the game on Friday morning.
6: Yes.
4: There's 200,000 people on a wait list for tickets. Have you been surprised at just how big American football is here and how much we've embraced it?
6: Yes, I have. But at the same time, I think it's because the way we handle things, the way we play the game, the 49ers. I'm glad it's this game because they're in the same division.
8: Yeah.
6: You know, this is an important game for us. We got to get off to a good start. And I think they're going to do that.
8: Yeah, it's going to be huge. And George Kittle is a big part of that. He tore his Achilles real high up in his calf. Will he play?
6: I think so. He was looking pretty good.
8: Yeah,
6: he was running on,
8: getting
6: on
8: some
6: the
8: snaps.
6: Field. And they know he's going to go 110% out there. So they got to make sure that he's ready when he gets out there.
8: McCaffrey's ready to go.
6: I think he's going to be ready too.
8: Yeah, go ahead.
6: He's very important.
8: I picked him boxy last year.
7: Yes.
8: McCaffrey, I picked him for
4: fantasy football.
8: Number one. And he didn't play much, and it was a real bad pick.
4: And good news for the Niners as well. The Rams have a superstar, Aaron Donald, that just came out of retirement, one of the best of all time, and he's not making the trip. He's decided this morning he's not coming down.
6: And I am very happy to hear that.
4: he's a menace.
7: Hang on, is he injured or he just doesn't want
8: to
7: come?
8: He came out of 2-year retirement a month ago to come back with Garrett, who's a freak. They try to murder the quarterback, and I think they will get one this year. They'll kill someone.
6: Yeah, they will.
8: They will kill someone. So Brock
6: hopefully
8: Purdy,
6: it's not Brock.
8: Yeah, no, it won't be Brock because they're the two guys that stand there and then they charge at the quarterback. I charge at you and try to hurt you.
7: Okay, so I don't want you to do that.
8: No, you don't want to do that at all.
7: It's quite scary.
6: And they're very big.
7: Have you, Ricky, seen AFL? Are the footy we play here where we've got no... We don't have any of this,
6: armor.
7: All your armor. We just go in with nothing. Fev is one of our legends. He is
4: one of the best of all time.
8: Well, Tom, you know Tom Brady? You've heard of him?
6: Yeah, I heard of that guy.
8: I'm him in Australia.
6: Oh, nice.
8: Yeah, same thing.
6: Nice.
8: Yeah.
6: You look a lot tougher.
8: Yeah, thank you. Thank you. Yeah, Tom Brady's a little punce.
6: he's like, he
8: got no muscles and stuff.
6: Pansy.
8: Or, as Nick likes to refer to me, as
4: Kenny Powers.
8: Kenny Powers.
4: You know, Eastbound and Down? Have you ever seen Eastbound and Down? Comedy series?
8: You should watch that.
7: Are you enjoying the food and the coffee? What's your highlight so far?
6: Everything has been so good. Every single thing. Fukimono.
7: Oh, yeah, yes.
4: Fukimono.
6: Fukimono, that is some good food right there. I was like, man, because I love sushi, sashimi, and all that. So,
8: go to Nobu.
6: Yeah.
8: You would have Nobu.
6: I know Nobu.
8: Yeah, Nobu. That's a go-to. Crown.
6: To get there.
8: Crown, and there's a steakhouse there. It's called Rockpool. You like a good steak?

0: steak.
1: Yes.
0: Look, a good grill. Yep. Rockpool's really good. So if you want to have a good feed, get there.
1: Sounds good.
2: I just want to know if Ricky's feeling like any nerves at all, because I know he's a running back, Super Bowl winning champion, college football national champion, but does he realise he's actually currently standing next to the 2003 Gridiron Victoria Defensive Player of the Year?
1: Yeah.
2: Middle linebacker, Ricky, how would I have gone in the NFL?
1: I think you would fare well.
2: Yeah?
0: He gets squashed.
1: He's like, no, mate, don't give him that.
0: Don't give him that. Mate, imagine
2: just
0: him. Imagine if Donald or Garrett, just a couple of gridiron players. Donald or Garrett running at him. They'd squash him, wouldn't they?
1: Oh, man. Bar none would block you.
3: Yeah, you can catch Ricky Waters at the 49ers Faithful Takeover Fan Rally tomorrow at Transport
2: Hotel.
3: Oh, it's going
2: to be so good.
3: 11 a.m. to 2 p.m. Where can we find you on social media as well?
1: Oh, yeah, at Ricky Waters.
3: Legend. Thank you so much.
4: It's called Fifi Fevernick's Happy Hour, and we take that pretty seriously.
5: Hey, do you know what it was this morning? I've got a word for you. Squally. It was squally. I was and I was in the shower, and then I turned the shower off. I went, what is that noise? Like, I thought someone was up.
0: Was it
5: the
0: echo of your bad voice we just heard?
5: No, yeah. Well, I don't sing in the shower.
0: Okay.
5: I sing on the radio.
0: Yeah.
5: Oh, sorry, I sing at auditoriums, theatres.
2: A sold-out auditorium.
5: Free auditorium.
3: One night only.
2: Free ticket giveaway.
5: The Palladium.
0: Plenary, actually.
5: Plenary.
0: You're welcome.
5: Okay, thanks. It was the trees were banging on the window. Mm. I could hear the wind, the rain.
0: Yeah.
5: It was squally. I like squally.
0: Squally doesn't...
5: I'm going to look it up.
0: I reckon you made that up.
2: If you're just throwing it out there. Yeah. I've never heard squally.
5: Are you kidding me? Squally meaning. Squally is an adjective that primarily describes weather marked by sudden, sharp increases in wind speed, often accompanied by brief, violent rain or storms.
0: Did you use that terminology when you were sitting on a tree when you were doing the weather cross at sunrise?
5: Okay. I didn't do my crosses from the tree.
0: Oh, I saw
5: that
0: you.
5: Was a promo. It was an ad.
2: What do you mean?
0: She was up in her. Oh man,
5: it's not
0: grim. Oh, bro.
2: She one was of those
0: dressed,
2: ads
0: as a,
2: that
0: she... dressed as a cash cow because she's like, no, Foy Foy, get up on that tree and give me the weather. It was a bit squally today out here and it's blowing.
5: I'll give it the context. Foy. I had just been employed.
0: Do you need some assistance in accounting, Foy Foy?
5: I just been employed by Channel 7 Sunrise as their weather presenter. And it was the new marketing campaign to market me. And I'll never forget the publicist saying, could we just get you to climb up in that tree? And you know when you're new to a job and you go, well,
0: yeah,
5: I'll just
0: start
5: it. I can't say no.
0: Yeah.
2: They're trying to get me to dance in the first ad here.
5: That's right.
2: I hadn't even done one day and they said, can you dance? And I went, nah.
0: Well, Fee got up, Koshy sat next to her and it was like Jenny and Forrest sitting in the tree. We're like peas and carrots.
5: Koshy wasn't in the tree. I wasn't for long either.
0: You couldn't get down.
5: I know.
0: She's so little. She's sitting up on the branch.
2: Tree, tree box.
0: And it's hanging there. She was sitting there with her little pearly whites going, oh, I love this. This is so fun. Very good.
5: Have you known?
0: It's a good throwback.
5: I studied meteorology.
0: I know. Well, that's why you knew squally.
5: For a week to get that job.
4: Orders up. Fifi Fevernick's Happy Hour. You are welcome.
3: Fee, you want to share what you were
5: showing now, people? No, okay. I love
0: everyone.
5: Katie Price. I don't know why I'm a big. I followed her journey. I feel like I've known about her for years. You know, we're similar age. We've gone in very different directions.
0: And everyone can do anything they want.
5: Yes.
2: And again, it's like she's an open book. You know what I mean? It's not like Paps are catching her doing stuff. She's on Insta every 8 minutes.
5: I think that's what I find endearing about her. She says it like it is.
0: Yeah.
5: She does have body dysmorphia though, and she gets way too much plastic surgery, and she admits to it. So she goes, I've got a problem. She's gone. She's on the red carpet.
0: Today.
5: Yep. So over in the UK, she's just walked the red carpet at a function and every headline is worst dressed. I just went to her socials and she was getting her hair and makeup done for the function. Mm-hmm. It's the equivalent of the Logies almost.
0: Yeah.
5: It's a big television ceremony. And she yesterday went to Brussels to make her boobs bigger.
2: Yeah.
5: They were big enough. And then she said, oh, while you're there, bit of filler around the temples.
2: Yeah.
5: And when she woke up.
2: Must be the easiest upsell in plastic surgery.
0: No,
2: Katie Price walks in, you go, get the menu out.
0: Yeah, literally. It was like she was going to Sizzler. So literally, she said, Because one of her boobs was a little bit.
5: She needed one of her breast implants redone because it was a bit smaller than the other. Yeah. And then she said, I wish I had the audio, but I'll impersonate it. Oh, while you're there, make them a little bit bigger.
3: Yeah.
5: Why not? Why not? They're already enormous.
3: And then she said she had a little bit of skin loose on the near her temple.
5: When you get older, your temples hollow out a bit.
0: She goes, well, I'm asleep. Why don't you just
5: pop some filler in there? But then when she's woken up this morning, the filler, the swelling has dropped to her cheeks, so she looks like a chipmunk.
3: Yeah.
5: And she's looked in the mirror and gone, nah, I can do the red carpet.
0: What a legend.
4: Three voices, too many lols. Fifi, Fev and Nick.
0: This is you, Nick.
2: Oh. I'm so excited about the NFL coming up. I was looking at NFL stuff. But, of course, on Sunday it was Father's Day. I was out to lunch. I got back from Sydney.
0: You shouted lunch. Well done.
2: I did. I shouted my own Father's Day lunch. It's one of the best parts about being a dad. Buying your own lunch on Father's Day. Well, I
5: feel bad. I got my dad to make the lunch.
2: What?
5: I know. It didn't work out the way I intended.
0: What did Al make?
5: A roast. He made a beautiful roast lamb.
0: It's probably the easiest meal to make, to be honest.
5: I know,
0: like
5: roast.
0: It's roast made
5: but with love.
2: Bad. Yeah.
5: Because it's true. Yeah. You can do a roast. Anyone can do a roast, but to make a roast with love,
0: spices and potatoes.
2: Well, no, we just went up to the Union Hotel near our place in Ascot Vale, pub lunch, and before we've ordered food, I got a drink. Excited, we're sitting there and Maxie said, Daddy, can we play Uno? That's our thing at the minute if we're out at a pub or a restaurant or cafe.
5: Take your own use theirs?
2: Of course we take our own.
5: Oh, we've got our own Uno. That's good.
2: Pubs have their own Uno?
5: I think some pubs have Uno.
2: Yeah, really?
5: Yeah.
0: No, we just have it in the console. Just
2: yeah, we're not iPads at the table. Yeah. No iPads. Doesn't work. Sorry, kids.
0: You can play Uno on the iPad too. Easier.
2: We deal the Uno cards and we start having a look at our hands and everyone's hiding their hands and Charlie said, Daddy, this is my 7-year-old, Daddy, it's Father's Day. I want to take nice photos of the family because it's Father's Day. Very sweet. Gets his phone out. Aww. Well, gets my wife's phone, opens the camera, starts coming around. And then Luch said, let me have a look at what you got. And he said, no, I was just taking video of the family. He went around and filmed everyone's hands.
0: Yeah, smart.
2: He was trying to cheat. He's trying to cheat at Uno.
5: That's good. Genius.
2: Very clever.
5: Genius. Oh, I love what he
2: got busted.
5: That is very smart.
2: Yeah.
0: That was like when Lulu, we said you can't watch Sons of Anarchy because we were watching Alex and I were watching it in bed.
2: How old was Lulu?
0: Oh, she was like three and a half because Sons of Anarchy is pretty gruesome. And so she was laying in the middle with her iPad and I looked over at one point and she just had it on video and she was watching it through the iPad.
4: 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Fifi, Fev and Nick's happy hour. You are welcome. 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

0: It's called Fifi Fevenick's Happy Hour, and we take that pretty seriously. 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
1: Now, guys, yesterday after work, I ventured out to Waverley Park because that's where the AFLW Richmond now, they're our headquarters because Punt Road's getting a redevelopment, which is going to be great for next year. So we're out at Waverley Park where Hawthorn used to train, St Kilda's home ground. I used to sell pizzas down there. Bit of nostalgia. I love that place down there.
2: I used to love Waverley.
1: Yeah, it's a beautiful
2: Dad
1: ground.
2: Dad used to take me there to see the dogs.
1: Yeah, it's just a great ground. Me and Mum worked at Pizza Hut and the members. I worked in the outer. It was just a family occasion. We used to take the pizzas
2: It was a
1: home.
2: Big old windy day. In the middle of winter, to Waverley Park.
3: Squally.
1: It's called Arctic Park for a reason.
2: It was Arctic.
1: Yesterday
2: I was a kid.
1: It was beautiful. It was sunny and it was lovely. I was out there in my T-shirt, getting a tan on, trying to get my arms back to being brown. Anyway, we did meetings all day. We had match committee. We had line meetings. I had my individual meetings with the players. I left there, walked out of the rooms at about 4:40 after a long day at work, long day there. And I'm like, I just want to get home, have a nice bottle of red, have some dinner, go to bed. I walk out, and right up, there's a good life there where all these people, like, there's a lot of oos there. Hey, bro, hey, woo. And I'm like, I just get in the K going, hey, going,
2: got all my. Oos.
1: Like a wog. Italian. I'm a
3: bro.
1: I can say that, bro.
3: Oh, my
1: They're all
3: God.
1: Going to lift, mate.
3: Brendan Favola.
1: Yeah, literally, a guy coming.
3: Unbelievable.
1: Oh, God, Brendan Favola, what are you doing? You're Richmond kid, bro. What about Carlton, bro? And I'm like, bro, women.
3: Bruz.
1: Women, Richmond, boys, Carlton. That's how it works. And I was like, God. So I literally got a photo with this guy, and I was like, yeah, no worries, mate. Bang. Go to hop into my car, and I open the back door, chuck my backpack in the back of the car, shut the door, open the front door. And it wouldn't open. I'm like, what's happening here? What's happening? All the doors are locked. My keys are in my backpack. And I do this every day. I put the keys are in my backpack. I've opened the door because that just automatically opens.
2: Yes.
1: With my car. I've got a beautiful car. I'm very lucky down at Mercedes-Benz Berwick. Only, what is it?
3: 29 minutes
1: from the Burnley. And I was like, what is going on? I've locked the keys in the car.
2: No, but hang on. If you threw them in, and I've got a car like this.
1: Yeah. It's never happened before. I don't know what happened.
2: You've got to lock it. So why is it automatically locked? That makes no sense.
1: Fiona, that makes no sense at all.
3: Accidentally pushed. The key's been pushed as
1: you
3: threw the...
1: Nah, the key's in the bag. And
3: no, that's what I mean. There's something in the key pushed it to lock the
2: car. Yeah, must have.
1: No, it can't lock. I promise you, it locked. I put the bag in the car.
3: Oh my God.
1: The door. And I'm standing there and I'm like, oh my God, this can't be happening. I'm starving. I'm hungry.
2: It's locked you out.
1: It's locked me out of the car.
2: It's decided you're not allowed to drive it.
1: It says this is no good for you. I just went Asian for a bit. And anyway, I didn't know what to do. So I stood there for about 5 minutes and I thought, so I'll go back upstairs. I'm going to smash the window. That's the only option. Because I can see the key. So I'm like, I'm going to smash the window.
3: Yeah.
1: And I thought, no, hang on. I'll ring Brendan. Beautiful, awesome dude down at Mercedes-Benz Berwick. I rang him. And
3: 26 minutes from the
1: Burnley. Literally, the first words he said to me goes, have you smashed the car? Because I don't normally ring at that time of day for no reason. I go, no, bro.
3: I'm about to
1: smash the window. Yeah. I literally said,
3: There's no options.
1: I've locked the keys in the car. And he goes, how?
2: Yeah.
1: That's impossible.
2: Thank you. It is impossible.
1: And I go, no, but it's happened. I've locked the keys in the car and I don't know what to do. And he goes, give me 10 minutes and I'll ring you back. And I'm thinking, oh, he's going to ring me back to get out. Because obviously Waverley's pretty close to Berwick. So I thought they might Uber a key out or do something or send someone to get me. And I'm like, oh, God, man, the sun's just about to set. I'm sitting there. I've had a long day.
2: You're at Arctic Park.
1: I'm at Arctic Park. I've been out for the house for 15 hours by this point. Mm. And I am just melting.
3: I
1: want to go home. I was going to leave it there for a sleepover. I was going to get an Uber. And I thought, I don't want to sit in an Uber in traffic. What do I do? Brandon rings me back and he goes, are you next to the car? I said, yes, I am. He goes, wait 2 seconds. Bang, the car started and the doors opened. I went, what just happened? It was like magic. He went.
3: Remote start
1: from Mercedes-Benz Berwick.
2: Is that a thing?
1: Started my car and opened up the window and I just jumped in and drove and went, man, that was unbelievable.
2: How does that happen?
1: I don't know. But they started my car and opened the door. It was unbelievable. I didn't know what happened.
2: I didn't know that was possible.
1: I went from tired to like.
3: Wired.
1: Whoa!
3: Yeah.
1: Driving home going, that was sick.
2: That's
1: I rang
2: amazing.
1: You and I told I spoke to you on the way home.
2: You did. I've heard this story all and yeah. I just pretended I didn't. Yeah, like, I've already heard it all, Nick. Yeah, like and
1: your,
2: I sat here
1: it was like, your traders,
2: like a great radio co-host and kept going.
1: I reckon
2: really?
1: It's pretty similar to the traders
2: How?
1: Chat that I've already heard three times
2: yeah, but
1: before.
2: At least, yeah, but hey,
3: what
2: I
3: have
2: just
3: we all
2: acted
3: learn?
2: All through that going, and then what happened?
3: What
2: and
3: have
2: then
3: we
2: he
3: all
2: goes,
3: learned?
2: I told
1: you know what you all learned? If you want a Mercedes-Benz Berrick car, go down to Mercedes-Benz Berrick. They're magic.
3: No, I was going to say, I'd heard neither of the stories, and that's because I don't turn up to the meetings. And so how exciting was that on air for me?
1: No, I didn't tell it in the meeting.
3: Oh.
1: I told her on the phone because I was like so
3: well,
1: bewildered.
3: Now flat that you didn't call
1: Can
3: me.
1: Someone please, does anyone know how, do you know how that happened?
4: I reckon it would be something around certain cars do have like 5G, 4G connections. The one that really gets me is that BMW for a little bit experimented with installing seat warmers into cars.
1: Hey, that's a cute story. We're not talking about BMW news.
0: It's called Fifi Fevenick's Happy Hour, and we take that pretty seriously.
2: Now, we are NFL mad at the moment, Melbourne. The 49ers have taken over our city. We're loving it. We just had superstar Ricky Waters in the studio, 10 seasons with the 49ers, and now in the studio, an NFL
5: Fifi.
2: It's been a while.
5: It's been too long. And it's been bloody too long.
2: You know, I've been
5: sliding in your DMs. I get nothing.
2: I may have blocked you, so I don't think I see them anymore.
5: Not the first one.
2: Now, so much talk about the NFL at the moment, but I think one of the biggest stories is taking over. I think they're discussing it on 6 PM bulletins in the news on Channel 7. The fact that you have put your hand up to play NFL.
3: Strongly. Give me an N.
1: N.
3: Give me an F.
1: F.
3: Give me an L.
1: L.
3: What does it spell?
1: NFL.
3: NFL. NFL.
2: Now,
1: you
2: want
1: to be a cheerleader,
2: firstly, what have you got to offer the NFL, I guess, is the first question.
5: One big slice of Strongliver. That's they love American pie, but have they had Strongliver? I'm not sure if they have. And I'm not really across the rules yet, but it's, you know, it's basically, it's still footy. It's still the same. It's a ball. It's grass. It's goals. It's crowds. And that's what Strongliver's about, really, isn't it?
3: There's field goals, but there's not goals.
1: No, there's field goals, but I think, surely, this is a perfect game of you.
3: Touchdown! See, touchdown. I know the rules. Yeah.
1: No, because
3: touchdown!
1: In your AFL career that you didn't have, you never touched the ball. And in NFL, you can actually play and not touch the ball and be good at it. That could be you.
5: Well, hang on, mate. Strony played the Legends game, which I know. I can still feel the tension between you two.
1: Strony!
3: Can of worms. Have a card, mate. There you go.
5: It's a card. Okay, whatever. Whatever. Not official. Strony played the highest level, mate.
1: Yes.
5: Legends.
1: Yeah,
5: you know Legends. This. Legends is the highest level.
1: It is.
3: Yeah.
5: AFL.
1: Yeah.
5: Waffle.
1: Yeah.
5: Sandful. And then VFL.
1: Yeah, VFL.
5: So it's there. It's there.
2: I guess, Strawny, one of the biggest questions at the moment is you've been quiet a bit.
5: Yeah.
2: Like, and I'm wondering, what condition are you in? Like, what have you been doing for, let's say, a decade or two?
5: You tell me, Fifi. You tell me. You want to feel the guns? The guns are out. America's in town and the guns are out. America comes to Melbourne.
1: Are you doing the wonderful Carlton Dry? You've got your NFL kit on, and I actually saw you at Collingwood headquarters doing some training.
5: Yeah.
1: You've actually, I actually spoke about you to Fifi, and I said,
5: Strange looking okay.
1: You were moving good.
3: Can move.
1: You were doing good.
5: Thank
1: I'm like,
5: you.
1: he's got this.
5: Yeah, Sav Rocker took me aside and we ran some drills.
1: Yeah.
5: And we're not sure what position, because Strony doesn't really know the positions yet. Although, there's a wide receiver, and Strony has been called both wide and a receiver by a few coaches over the years. Bucks, Mick, if you're listening. So Strony's moving okay. Strony's moving okay. He's ready to go.
2: I think you've got a sponsor to have Carlton Dry already sponsoring
5: the best.
2: You.
5: Best
2: That's
5: in the biz.
2: Huge.
5: Best in the biz. You know, so the idea is that Strony plays for 49ers or the Rams, if the Rams ever get here, by the way. I mean, come on.
3: Well, they're TikTok, leaving a superstar at home, Aaron Donald. He's not coming over. So Strony, you could be on the D-line, one of the big fellas up front.
5: Straight in. I mean, Strawny's rocked up to the Brownlow late, you know, halfway through, but that's boring as batshit. But, you know, this is an
1: Tell
5: NFL game.
1: It.
5: Don't rock up late, Rams. 49ers have been here for a month.
1: Yeah.
5: You know what I'm saying? So Strawny will play, whoever puts up their hand, And once the place joiny, Stroiny will be there.
1: Now, how She'll proud are your parents? You got your dad, Roy, and your mum, Soybean. Are they proud?
5: Oh, they love you. I think Soybean's sliding into your DMs, Feb. Is that right?
1: Yeah, Soybean. Yeah. She's
5: big,
1: right in there.
5: She's a big Fevolinko
1: fan.
5: Loves
1: it. Yeah. She loves it.
5: She watched the Legends game. She was crying.
1: Oh, was she?
5: The thing she was saying about Cody after he basically needed you in a
1: fat little redhead.
5: Yeah, but it was in Mandarin, so I can understand all of it. But that was probably it. Maybe you've translated it.
3: The Duolingo there for Feb.
5: But nah, it's they're good. They're good. Roy's okay. He had 72 strokes this year, which is it's a PB.
3: It's a PB.
5: It's probably too many. It's a PB. Yeah. It's a PB for Roy.
1: PB.
5: But he's okay. He'll be at the NFL. Stroiny got him tickets. In the car park.
2: Well, if you don't get the unlikely, but if you didn't get the call up from the 49ers or the Rams,
5: okay, just be careful.
2: Sorry, worst case scenario.
5: Take carefully. Yeah.
2: Have you got tickets? Will you get to go?
5: Yeah, but somebody's got me tickets.
2: Oh, okay. So
5: you know what tickets is? This.
2: Oh,
5: it's like when Fifi walks into Elton John at the concert. She didn't have a ticket. She said, "I'm Fifi Box. Let me in."
3: So you turn up to the G. It's Strawny.
5: It's Strawny.
3: You're in.
5: Strawny's a life member of the MCG, I assume.
2: Love it. Because they are very... The NFL, they've really stepped up security. If you notice, you've got to have clear bags. You can't go in. Like, I can't go in with this handbag. Clear plastic bags.
5: How many handbags do you bloody have, Fifi? I mean, which one are you going to take? There's a few there.
2: You can't have, what are those, Guzalemas?
1: The Guzalemas?
5: Lululemon.
3: Vuvuzelas.
2: Vuvuzelas.
5: My favorite Mexican food. And a quesadilla and a Guzalemas. Strawny loves it. It's bloody great. And Limo, and this week
1: we've got premiership captain.
5: We got another bloke who missed out on the premiership, actually. Bob Murphy.
1: Oh yeah. He got a medal though.
5: Got a medal. He is coming, and Luke Kidgel, he's going to come along.
3: Oh great.
5: And 4 o'clock Sunday, Strawn Timber. We'll have some Strawn Editions.
2: Basement comedy club.
5: Strawnyoki. Yeah. Yep. It's great.
1: How's the Strawnyoki go?
5: We did a bit of Daryl Braithwaite's the horses.
1: Oh, it is.
5: Not a dry eye in the house. Seriously, it was amazing. It was emotional. Yeah. It was bloody emotional. You go riding on the horses, yeah.
2: Oh, Strawny.
5: Everybody, way up in the sky. Little Strawny.
3: Thanks for having me in, man.
5: Pick you up. I'll pick Strawny up.
0: Three voices, too many lols. Fifi, Feb, and Nick's happy hour. Fifi, Feb, and Nick. All over Melbourne.
6: Crank the Fox up loud.
0: The final siren of season 2026 is upon us. 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
0: All over Melbourne. It's the Fox.
3: Now, I'm going to be really honest. I love Traders, and I have watched every season of all the Australian,
4: hours.
3: New Zealand, English, American. I've watched Canada. I've watched them all. And there are brilliant seasons, great cast. And my only complaint about this Australian season.
5: Here we go.
3: No, but, and it's honest. Yeah. And I, you know, we've had Alex in.
5: Reese.
3: I wasn't here for Reese, and I really want to speak to him. But what's happened every round, my favourite part of the Traders, and people who don't watch it, you have a round table, and that's where people get to start accusing each other. I think you're the traitor, and they get, they sort of have argy-bargy debates, and people turn on each other. And remember, there's two traders in the midst, or sometimes three, sometimes four.
4: And the rest
3: four,
4: are faithfuls for people
3: and they're
4: don't
3: trying
4: watch.
3: To steal all the money. Now, what's happened pretty much every round table through this season is everyone's been a sheep. So what happens is
4: Nick,
3: well, there were two guys from the
4: go.
3: Block, the twins from the block.
4: They cooked
3: They've ruined the whole series. They're just really lippy. They're mouthy. So Luke will go, oh, it's definitely Lawson. And then everyone goes, oh, I'll write down Lawson. So what I mean by sheep, there's not a lot of different opinions. There's just a lot of who are you voting for? I'm going to do exactly what you're doing.
4: Just say
3: so
4: their
3: that's
4: own
3: happened.
4: Skin.
5: Oh.
3: Well,
4: in
3: just,
4: a way,
3: no, just
4: because
3: if you're
4: thinking me, and then Aizen and Nick go, hey, it's James Blake. I'll go, oh, it's James. Everyone just votes James, and then I get off the hook a little bit.
3: It makes it a bit, I'm not gonna say boring because I love it. I still love the show, but last night it was a cracker. So you've got two traitors, Kirby and Reese Nicholson.
5: Yeah.
3: Then you've got three faithfuls, Josh, Chrissy and Kira. Now, I love Chrissy and Kira, and I'm at the point where I want them to win. They're very emotional, and you either play this game with a strategy or you play it with your heart on your sleeve, and that's what these girls are doing. Because
4: so
3: the funniest thing happened
4: from
3: last night.
4: The Bachelor is emotional.
3: Yeah, Kira. Kira. Wow, she's amazing.
4: Yeah.
3: Actually,
4: she chopped wood with
3: now, what's happened last night is the three girls have all said, let's vote for Reese. Now, Kirby is secretly Reese's partner
4: ally.
3: As a traitor.
4: Yeah.
3: So those two are together. So what happened at the round table, those girls all going, we're all going to vote for Reese. And then Chrissy gets into a fight with Josh. Kira sort of joins in. And because Chrissy's so emotional, she's like, I don't even think you're the traitor, Josh, but I'm going to vote you because you've annoyed me. And I feel like going, but Chrissy, the game's not called the annoyers. It's called the traitors. Like, you don't vote people out who are annoying you. You vote who you think's a traitor. So what happened was Kirby ended up being the only one to vote for Reese.
4: And
3: that's her
4: traitors.
3: Partner.
4: Oh, no.
3: So it was epic. Like, that was the first real OMG moment of
4: this
3: series.
4: So Reese is in trouble?
3: Well, now, tonight's the finale. I can't wait. Everyone's in trouble now because Kirby's in trouble because she's been saying to Reese, you and I will go through to the end. We'll go through to the end. She's also in the girls in Kira's ear going, you and I'll go to the end. We'll go to the end. And last night she was convinced Reese was going to get voted out by everyone.
4: So the way
3: so she
4: it works,
3: joined in, and then she left. She was left exposed.
4: The two traders are left. They split the money, and if the two girls that are the faithfuls vote out the traders, they win. Is that how it works?
3: Yes. It's essentially what's going to happen tonight is one person will get voted out at the round tables.
4: Yeah.
3: There's one more vote out.
4: Yeah.
3: Then the three left go and stand at a bonfire.
4: Yeah.
3: And they all stand there and they get bags. They get little notes or bags or whatever.
4: Oh, God, that's a good bonfire.
3: and the bags have some sort of special
5: Everyone's
3: dust in
5: a
3: them.
5: Traitor.
4: Oh, just...
3: And you throw your bag into the bonfire. If it goes red, that means you think there's a traitor in the midst.
4: Yeah.
3: If it goes green, you're like, nope.
5: Oh,
3: I think
5: it's like
3: we're...
5: a gender reveal.
3: That's exactly what it is. Yeah. So what's happening, so tonight we will finally find out who wins it. It'll either be a traitor or it'll be a faithful. And I'm at this point, I love Reese. I actually want Reese to win or Kira or Chrissy.
4: I reckon Kirby's going to win. Smart.
3: I'm less happy about that.
4: No, she did a smart thing because now.
5: What are they doing in the show
4: though? Well, the two girls that are the faithfuls will not believe that Kirby is a traitor because she voted.
3: No,
4: because she voted Reece and said, if I was a traitor, I wouldn't vote my own traitor away. It's got to be one of you two. Oh, it's one of you two. And then they'll go on each other. Oh, man, I'd be so
3: No, because traitors vote traitors. That always happens.
4: Nah.
3: Yeah, that always happens. Oh,
4: You'd be so bad at this game.
3: I'd be amazing at this game.
4: I'd be amazing at this game.
3: You actually would.
4: Yeah, thank you.
5: I don't know how the game works.
4: You'd be voting right straight away.
1: Fifi, Fev and Nick's happy hour.
3: I was at the cinema going, where's Taylor's song? Because I'm ready for a little cry. During the credits. Yeah, I actually really enjoyed it. Yeah.
4: I'll wait till it comes out on DVD.
6: Very good chance she'll win an Oscar for best original song.
3: Of course she will. Will Randy get any for that? No.
4: Randy Savage?
3: No, Randy Newman. He sang You Got a Friend in Me. That's his song.
7: Oh, yeah, brother.
3: What?
7: The toys come alive, brother.
3: Don't know what you're doing.
4: The Macho Ultimate Man. Warrior? Randy Savage?
5: No, Macho Man. Macho Man, Randy Savage.
3: It's a TV show.
4: Yeah.
7: Ooh, yeah. The cream rises to the top, brother.
3: No, who?
4: WWE.
3: But who's,
4: wrestling.
3: Who's the actor?
7: To infinity and beyond.
4: He's a wrestler.
7: Brother.
4: He's a wrestler.
5: You don't know Macho Man, Randy Savage?
3: Anyone knows what
4: Macho,
3: you two are doing right
4: Macho
3: now.
4: Macho Man.
5: Even Leon knows Macho Man, Randy Savage.
4: Yeah.
3: What about Hulk Hogan?
5: Yeah, they were like.
4: They used to fight against each other.
3: Well, this guy needed more traction.
4: No, Macho Man. Mate, he had heaps of traction.
3: Wasn't you Andre the Giant?
4: Yeah. He passed away.
3: I've never seen Macho Man in my life.
4: Randy, the Ultimate Warrior was my favourite.
3: He was in my blind spot.
4: Hey,
3: I did not see him.
4: Google the Ultimate Warrior. He was my.
7: $50.
4: Do the Ultimate Warrior. He was my favourite. So I had, like, when I was a kid, I had a ring and I had all
5: the toys.
4: Yeah, with all the figurines. And me and Numo and I, who lived next door to me, we'd, like, fight.
5: Yeah.
4: I used to dress up with him. I'd put paint and stuff on.
3: That looks like Alice Cooper on steroids.
4: Yeah, mate, he's steroids. The best. He used to have, like, ribbons around his arm and I'd be like, yeah! And I'd run into the ring and, yeah, mate, the best. Boys.
3: Yeah, boys.
7: Oh, yeah.
3: No idea what
7: $50
3: you're talking about.
5: What are we talking about?
3: I don't know.
4: Yeah, no, we're going to an ad now.
5: Macho Man.
1: Fifi, Fev and Nick's happy hour. You are welcome.
4: What's on today, guys?
3: Stuff. Why? What are you doing?
4: No, I was supposed to do goal kicking with Olivia, my other daughter, who lived at my house, but she's just pulled out. So she's got to do something. So I have got nothing until 2:30. I've set that many alarms. Can everyone out there message me at 2:30? Just say you got something on at 3.
5: Dentist?
3: What have you got on?
4: So the grand final tickets get released.
3: Oh, the AFL Grand Final.
4: And the last two years, I've missed it. I've forgotten about it, and I've logged on 5 minutes too late, and they're gone. So it's like for 200 clubs.
3: Don't you have connections?
4: Yeah, but this is the connection. Like, they're not out
5: this
4: for sale.
5: This is the connection. The connection says to Fev, just get on at 3 before they get snapped up, because Fev played over 200 AFL games.
4: Yeah, so I get a free
3: ticket. The connection's just like text Eddie.
4: Oh, no, I can get tickets like that as well, but it's like these are the ones that are allocated. So I get a free ticket every year because I'm in 200 club for the rest of my life. You only get one.
3: You just sit on your Scott Malone.
4: No, but you put in Carlton and you sit with old teammates and stuff if you go.
5: Oh, that's
4: But I've given the last my last time I got one I actually gave it to Leroy.
3: Yeah, because he barracks for Brisbane,
4: and Brisbane might be in it again. So he's like, bro, can you get me a ticket? So I've got to log on at 3 o'clock. By 3:10, they're gone.
3: Yeah,
4: so it's like you got to log into all this ticket tech. You got to do all this stuff, and I'm no good with. But now I'm a computer nerd. I reckon I'm going to nail this. I've already prepared. I've done all my prep. Got everything organised. So I just got to log on. Bang, hit the link.
5: I just think everyone that's got Fev's phone number, just call him at 3, throw him off.
4: No,
5: can he get through it all?
4: Computer, bro.
5: Yeah.
4: I'll be on my Mac. Hey, did you see did you see Reece Welsh, the NRL player? I thought we should do this for our team. So he's a big superstar.
3: Of course, I see all his stuff.
4: Yeah, so one of his mates gave his phone number out and he got like 100,000 people called him in the space of like 10 minutes. And he's had to change his number.
3: That'd be so annoying.
4: And he took a screenshot and he said for the person that gave it out, he was going to do it to him. But it's not the same effect. But I was thinking we should do it for either you.
3: No.
4: Oh, no one's going to want to ring Nick.
3: No, I love my number.
5: Yeah.
3: I love my phone number. I once changed it and then I had to try to get it back. And Optus made a real song and dance about it because apparently went into quarantine. And I said, we'll get it out of quarantine.
4: Yeah.
3: And they said, no, it doesn't. Once it goes into quarantine. I said, has someone else been given my phone number? They said, no. Well, then give it back to me. It was a whole thing, guys. What are you doing?
4: Huh? I'm just colluding with so. Fifi,
3: don't give out my phone number.
4: No, but I want everyone, because you've been away for a couple of like a week or so, and I just want everyone to say how much they love. I want everyone just to ring up and say, "Hey, Fee, we love you. Welcome back."
3: I don't want that.
4: So if you want to call Fee, Fifi, you can call her.
3: Just call 131060.
4: 0436 817446.
5: Do we dub that?
4: No. Yeah. Play it.
5: Oh my goodness.
4: So I'll do it again.
3: It's not funny.
4: 0436 817446. Say hi to Fee.
5: Oh wow.
3: I'll never talk to you again. Ever.
4: You just did.
3: I'm assuming that didn't go to air.
4: You just spoke to me again.
3: It's five past nine. You're just joking.
4: Woodsy's on. You've been pranked.
3: That better not have gone to air.
4: Throw it over. I'm not joking. You just spoke to me. You said you're not going to speak to me again.
3: No, but see, everything's quiet and it's 9:05, yeah. We're just in the studio and this has stopped broadcasting. It's kind of funny.
4: It is funny.
3: Because if you had done that on air, I'd be furious.
4: Everyone's ringing.
3: What? Oh, man.
4: Answer it. Go, just answer one.
5: Oh.
4: Answer it. Put it on speaker.
3: Hello? Hang on, slide to air. Hello?
8: Hello.
3: Hi, who's this?
5: Oh, you're getting calls, Faith.
3: Jade!
4: It's Fifi.
3: Do you know who I am?
5: Yeah, it's your fun.
8: You're Fifi.
3: Yeah! How did you get my number, Jade? Oh, Fev!
4: Hey, have a good day, Fee.
3: Bye, Jade.
5: Oh, there's heaps of calls coming through. Oh, my God. What have you done, Fev?
4: All right, I'm going home. I'm out of here.
5: All right, we're out of here. Fifi, Fev, and Nick, good luck tomorrow if they even make it in.
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5: This is Carrie and Tommy.
6: So you know how last week I discovered that my name, Carrie, was from a horror movie based on a Stephen King book in the 70s called Carrie. And that's what I discovered last week. And I was
7: shocked. A super cool character, had all these wonderful personality traits.
6: The complete opposite. I discovered this is the synopsis of the book that I found out I was named after. Carrie was the odd one at school, the one whose reflexes were always off in games, whose clothes never really fit, who never got the point of a joke. And it went on. It then described how I murdered people. I think I went on a killing rampage.
7: At prom.
6: At a prom.
7: Yeah.
6: And it said, if you want a date with terror, have a date with Carrie.
7: Yeah.
6: It was a lot. And to be fair, on air, I made it like, you know, oh my God, I can't believe it. But then I went home and I was like, that's a badass woman to be named after.
7: Mm. As in a good way.
6: Yeah. I think on the weekend, I quite liked it.
7: Yeah.
6: I took it on as a bit of like my personality.
7: Yeah, okay.
6: Like, find me a prom and I'll do some damage,
7: Yeah, you're going to kill them all. Yeah, it's
6: that
7: really.
6: That sounded way darker
7: than that. It's really gone. Yeah.
6: Anyway, then I had the chance to talk to my mum on the weekend about my name because as we talked about last week.
7: It seemed like a very un-Jenny thing to do.
6: A very un-Jenny thing to do. But it's not unlike my mum to not really know the basis of things, as in she used to let me watch 90210 as a kid, right?
7: Because she thought it was educational.
6: She thought it was educational for me to understand, you know, what the kids were up to.
7: Why these 40-year-olds were pretending like they were still in uni.
6: So I just thought, oh, maybe mum never really watched Carrie the movie and just thought, you know, she was the heroine in a novel or something, which would be much more in line with my mum. And then I talked to my mum about it and my mum said, Carrie, you were not named after the horror movie. And then she told me what I was named after.
7: What, Carrie?
6: I thought up next we should get my mother on.
7: Yes.
6: And we can hear from the horse's mouth.
7: You shouldn't call her that. Not when we're just about to get her on.
6: How my mum named me. My name's Carrie.
7: Hey, obviously. Carrie. I'm Tommy.
6: Last week I thought I was named after a horror movie called Carrie.
7: Yeah.
6: And that I was the evil one in the horror movie. And I was quite saddened to know that my name had such negative connotations. Mm. It turns out that's not what I'm named after. I'm named after something far more uplifting. And to tell us where my mum got my name from, I thought I'd get my mum on herself. Mum, hello.
8: Hello, darling. Oh, dear.
7: Hello, what a mess. Jenny.
8: Hi, so Tommy. Thank you for your confidence in me.
7: Yes.
6: I'm not named after Carrie the horror movie, even though it came out just before I was born.
8: Yes, that's right.
6: But you did know that that movie existed with the name Carrie when naming me.
8: Well, I think there were quite a few people that just couldn't bear to watch anything like that. So, that wasn't something we sort of lined up to see. Sorry, darling.
6: Oh, so you'd never seen the horror movie, Carrie?
8: No, well, that and Scream, is that the one? Which is the one that's in the shower?
7: American Psycho.
8: Yeah, that any of those, so like,
7: you weren't considering Psycho as a name for Carrie. So Jenny, if not from Stephen King's horror movie, where did you come up with the name for Carrie?
8: Well, there is a book called Carrie's War, and I was a university lecturer at Flinders Uni at the time, and in fact, I used to take her breastfeeding with me. That was what you could do in the day. But anyway, as a lecturer, we were trying to work out how do you get kids engaged with historical fiction, and this woman, Nita Auden, had written this book, Carrie's War, and I read it, and I just was captivated by it. I mean, it really is a powerful message that I think probably kids these days would get more than even back then. London during the

0: bombing, sent all their kids off to different parts of England. And London did get bombed, and families died, people died. And these kids were safe because they went out into the countryside. But you can imagine how traumatic that would be for a kid. And I think the kid was about 12 or 13. The heroine of it is this girl, and she's got to look after her brother and sister as they get farmed out, billeted out to some of these not too happy homes that didn't really want them anyway. So it's a story of courage. It's quite poignant, really.
1: So was that, Jenny, your first and only choice of names, or did you have a few that were floating around in the mix?
0: Yeah, it's often there were really common names like Madeline, and names that are sort of, I think, Emma, those sort of names, some of those kind of English literature type period type names. But you've got to remember that it's not the choice of just the mother, it's the mother and the dad. And what was really lovely as a sort of twist to the whole thing is that we found out once we'd named, because we didn't tell anyone, and that was the thing, you didn't tell anyone the name until they were born. And we found out from Brian's, well, Carrie's dad's grandmother, that there was a great grandmother of Carrie's that was called Caroline, but they called her Carrie. And she would have been
1: Family name.
0: 105 when Carrie was born if she'd lived. So there
1: Oh,
0: you go.
1: yeah, that's a nice little connection.
2: I
1: So,
2: mean, it's still not named after the most uplifting story.
0: Oh, that girl was pretty inspiring. I think at the time I was, I guess, on a bee in my bonnet about, what kind of character of kids do you want for the future? And, most kids at teenage kids are sort of self-absorbed, and he was one that was courageous, that was unselfish, that looked out for others. And how do you learn to live with people that are, they're resentful of you? And if you now unfold your life, I go, wow, how lovely that
1: Yeah.
0: some of these traits are very much attached to you: unselfish, look out for others, appreciate people that are kind.
1: Do you think
0: Don't you
1: that
0: reckon,
1: was,
0: Tommy?
1: I ag agree 100%, Jenny, even when you were kind of started to say those traits. Do you think the name has given her that, or do you think her mum has given her that, all those beautiful
0: Well,
1: qualities?
0: yeah, well, that's sweet of you. But look, I honestly think, Tommy, a name does impact you.
1: Yes.
0: Having been a teacher, some kids, there was a kid, Jamie Greengrass, and my goodness, he was a hard piece of work. He had a very foul mouth, and yeah, difficult. I washed his mouth out with soap once. How about
1: That's pretty
0: that?
1: good, Jenny. How
0: You
1: many
0: couldn't
1: times?
0: do that these days.
1: When did that stop? When did you have to stop washing their mouth out with soap?
0: No comment.
1: Okay.
2: Didn't you once teach a girl whose name was Paige Turner?
0: Yes.
1: Jenny, we had a
0: Well,
1: Jackie Chan at our school.
0: oh gosh. Yes, and so we could go on.
1: Yeah. Okay, Jenny, thank you so much for your time, Jenny. It was nice to hear your voice.
0: It always is. Thanks,
1: Good on you, Jenny.
2: thanks,
0: guys.
2: Mum.
0: Take care.
2: Bye.
0: Bye.
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9: Hey, Melbourne.
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5: Harry.
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12: This is Harry Styles.
13: Salt and Pepper's here.
5: And Boys to Men.
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5: Bruno.
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5: Benson.
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5: Hillary.
17: It's Hillary Duff.
5: Dom.
18: Hey, guys, it's Dom Dolla.
5: Somber.
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5: Zara, you ready?
0: This is Zara Larson.
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3: What an absolute treat. I first fell in love with this man watching the smash hit show Black Books, which if you've never seen it, do yourself a favour. He is one of the best stand-up comedians in the world, and he's now touring his show Vaudevillian. It's heading right around our beautiful country. 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It's the one and only Bill Bailey. G'day, Bill.
4: Hello.
5: I'm a bit embarrassed to ask what vaudevillian means.
4: It comes from France. The word is a French word, and it was it's actually a very old word. It's from the 1400s. I tell you why, the reason I chose the name, because the last show I did, I got a review, and it said, Bill Bailey's like a modern-day vaudevillian, and that kind of stuck in my head. And I thought, okay, that's interesting. What does that mean? And vaudeville, of course, was a variety, so you'd have like a dance act, then you have a musician, and then a singer, then a comedian, and it was like a bill of loads of different kinds of acts. And what basically they were saying is that you get that in my show, so you'll get all
5: you get
4: kinds.
5: Bill. You get the bill in the Bill Bailey
4: yeah,
5: show.
4: Yeah, exactly right. So because I do all kinds of things, I do all sort of stand up and stories and music and audience participation, and sometimes we get films and animation. So it's like a vaudeville show in one.
3: So when you said it's an old word and it's from the 1400s,
4: yeah.
3: I can't say this question without sounding quite simple, but when were most of the words from? Do you know what I mean? Like when you said it's an old word, I'm like, I don't know if I have ever really thought about when
5: how
3: we came up
5: words
3: with a lot of our language.
4: So what you're saying, you're talking about the origins of words. Is that what you're asking me? The etymology of words.
5: That's a segment we actually do on the show.
3: Yeah, we do.
4: Oh, really?
3: But we worked out its phrases more than specifically etymology.
5: Like dead ringer or something like that.
4: Yeah. Oh, I see. Like
3: on the rocks, when you have your whiskey on the rocks.
4: Things
3: like that.
4: Yeah.
3: Yeah. Something which I think you'd be quite into.
4: I am totally. It's right up my wheelhouse. Right up my alley. It's just in meine Straße.
5: Are you still, you won Strictly Come Dancing, when was that, 2020? Do you incorporate some dance moves
4: Absolutely.
5: Into your show?
4: Yes, I do indeed. Because, of course, that was the essence of vaudeville. And I have this strange connection with it, because I don't know if you know the song Won't You Come Home, Bill Bailey, which is an old jazz song which was popularized during the vaudeville era. It's a great old song, but that's where I get my name from. Because when I was at school, the teacher, when he said he saw my surname was Bailey, he said, "Oh, won't you come home, Bill Bailey? Oh, won't you come?" And he started singing this song, and we're all 7-year-olds going, "What the hell is he talking about?" And it's an old song. It was written in 1902, in the height of the vaudeville era, about a bloke called Willard Bailey, who used to go in this pub, and his wife was always phoning the pub to find out where he was. And so the pianist thought, "This is great. I'm going to write a song about it. Won't you come home? Won't you come home, Bill Bailey? I've got to pay the rent and do, So, so my name comes from that. And also, the moonwalk that popularized by Michael Jackson, but the original guy to invent the moonwalk.
5: Was it not Michael Jackson?
4: No. It was invented during the vaudeville era by a dancer. And the dancer was called Bill Bailey.
3: Wow.
4: So there you go. There's a fun fact for you.
5: So the moonwalk doesn't have to have gone with Michael. It could live on through Bill.
4: Yeah,
5: do you do
4: absolutely.
5: The moonwalk on stage?
4: I do, yes. But he doesn't. He called it the backslide.
3: The backslide is a better name.
5: Isn't
4: yeah.
5: it?
3: Because it's pretty much what it says on the tin.
4: Yeah.
3: But the moonwalk, I mean, I've seen, it's very much in the air, bouncing around. It's almost the opposite of what the dance
4: is. It's the opposite of what the dance is. Makes no sense. Yeah. It's misleading, if anything.
5: It is. One of our producers was surprised to read that you've got perfect pitch.
4: Oh, yeah.
5: And I said to him, "We'll prove it." And he said, "How do you do that?" And I said, "I'm not actually
3: sure." What a welcoming environment. Prove it.
5: How do you
4: it's hostile, this environment.
3: It feels it.
4: Well, it's. I mean, I'm a bit jet lagged, so I probably won't be doing it. But the theory of perfect pitch, and it's a thing, and that is that you can pick a note, a pitch of a note, without recourse to an instrument. That's what it means.
5: Like, F sharp.
4: So if I was to sing la like that, that's a C, la la la la la, that's a C major chord. And you can do that just in your head. And a lot of people have it. A lot of musicians have it. But a lot of people who are not musicians have it, and they don't even know they have it.
5: So it's are you a musician underneath it all who has it, or are you?
4: I guess I discovered it when I was playing the piano when I was a kid. And and I would sort of go, you know, you'd hear a note, like a note, you know, off the radio. Somebody would sing in a note, and I would be able to pick it out on the piano. And then also I was able to pick out the pitch of the vacuum cleaner, because the vacuum cleaner would go, I go, oh, that's a G sharp. Think, oh, yeah, it is. In fact, it was annoying.
3: You know, it's close to magic for me, because I'm not musically gifted in any way. When people say that, they hear a noise and they go, oh, that's a C.
4: Yeah.
3: I'm like, what are you talking about?
4: Yeah. It's not just humans, though. Wolves have it.
5: And, perfect pitch.
4: Yeah. Yeah, and it's some sort of evolutionary advantage.
5: What do they say? Oh, that's an F sharp.
4: An adaptation. Yeah, if they're in wolf, yeah.
3: to recognize their own.
4: So to recognize their own pack. So each pack would have a different pitch of howl. Like, and so what you'd be able to do, the wolf would go, and then all the other wolves would go, ah, that's our pack. That's not the rival pack.
5: Fascinating.
3: I'm asking you a question without notice, but I'm fascinated by the wolf thing. Do the wolves ever then, if they're being cunning, mimic another pack's pitch to try and sneak in and attack?
4: You see, you're talking about a level of wolf knowledge.
3: Yeah.
4: That I am not quite at that boss level.
3: Bill Bailey's Australian Tour Vaudevillian is heading right around the country. As I said, tickets are at bohmpresents.com. That's bohmpresents.com. Bill Bailey, it's always a pleasure. Thank you so much for joining us.
4: Thanks, Ryan.
0: This is Carrie and Tommy.
3: Is this news from across the ditch, or is it no?
6: No.
3: No, just our English correspondent, the one and only Kizzy Simsizzy.
6: I was watching the NFL that's in Australia today on the television, and I noticed some weird things.
3: What'd you notice?
6: So you know how every sports team's got sponsors?
3: Yeah.
6: Every game has sponsors. Oh, yeah. The NFL has so many sponsors. Like, they're crazy amount of sponsors.
3: See, this is interesting, because a lot of the American sports, they their sponsorship is a lot less blatant than ours. For example, Nike have only appeared on the NBA uniforms, I think, in the last like 2 years. And before that, there was no sponsors here. We're here on.
5: So, as in, they made the uniforms, but you didn't see the Nike tick on it, whereas now it's obvious.
3: You saw nothing else. You just saw. So, if it was a Bulls uniform, it just said Bulls. And here, your favorite footy team, your rugby league team, your basketball team will have a sponsor on the front, on the back, on their Guernsey, everywhere.
6: The NFL has them all around the ground. So, do you want to take a little trip with me to some of the ones I sponsored today? I saw today that were sponsoring the NFL, and
5: were they the obvious ones?
6: No,
3: because it'll be for American TV, right?
6: Yeah, so they were everywhere, and the ads were everywhere.
5: Okay.
6: So, for example, did you know the NFL has an official peanut butter and jelly sandwich sponsor?
5: Hold on, but is that an American company?
6: Yeah, Jams. They sponsor it, so and they're the official peanut butter and jelly sandwich of the NFL.
5: So that would be like Vegemite sponsoring, I don't know.
6: Yeah.
5: NRL or something.
6: It just sounds dumb, doesn't it?
3: Surely there's FanDuel in there.
6: There's FanDuel for betting.
5: What's FanDuel?
3: It is a betting agency. And the reason it's called FanDuel is because it started as fantasy sports betting. They didn't have like. Fantasy sports betting is huge over there because they banned online poker. So all the people who used to play online poker.
5: Then started betting on.
3: This is one of those niche things I've read a book on and became fascinated by.
6: It is. It's fun. For example, another one for you is Oakley, the sunglasses things. Not the official eyewear, but they are the on-field visor provider of the NFL.
3: That's pretty good. I did wonder where they got them.
5: The helmets, the little visor thing.
6: Yeah, the little visor.
7: Do they have an official sunglasses?
6: No, they don't wear them. They've got their helmets on.
7: Of course.
6: Heinz, they're the global condiment partner.
5: Heinz?
6: Heinz
5: tomato sauce.
6: Tomato sauce, so you can only eat Heinz at the game.
5: Okay, what about baked beans?
6: No, well, they've got an official soup. Campbell's chunky soup.
3: I'm so dumb. I thought all these things were Australian. Like, I would have told you Heinz was Australian. I would have told you Campbell's was Australian.
5: No, I would have thought too.
6: And while it's obvious as well that some things have an official beer, so Bud Light is the official beer, did you know they had an official spiced rum of the NFL?
3: Who is it?
6: Captain Morgan's.
3: That's my favourite. That's actually my favourite.
5: Spice rum.
6: That's a good spice rum, apparently. And also, if you need to get your teeth fixed, don't worry, because there's an official clear aligner of the NFL.
5: So, do you want to know something funny about spiced rum? Yeah. So
6: you have your aligners in?
5: No, the aligners are gone. Put them back in. My new drink every weekend lately has been Spice Rum and Coke.
3: And when you say every weekend. God.
5: Yeah. No, not every day.
3: Okay, just checking.
5: Just across the four-day weekend.
6: How do you feel about a Long Island iced tea?
5: I've never had one of them. What's that?
3: Are you joking? They're the best. You know how I say I love a pina colada when I'm on holiday?
5: Yeah.
3: That's because I do love the idea of a pina colada, but it's always just a Long Island.
5: What's a Long Island?
3: Just a bit of rocket fuel and
5: rum and what?
6: Vodka, white rum, gin, tequila, triple sec, fresh lemon
5: juice.
6: No,
5: I'm a basic. I just want like a rum and coke.
6: Oh,
5: I'll just have a bourbon and coke, thank you.
3: You wait in 2 years, this will be a Long Island.
5: Okay.
6: Rum and coke, the official drink of Carrie Bickmore.
8: That is where you're at for your Friday afternoon. It's time for this.

0: Cash Draw.
1: So exciting. Let's give away some money on a Friday. Benny, how does that sound?
2: Sounds pretty good. Sounds pretty good.
1: Mate, just some money going into the weekend. It's so easy. All you have to do is guess based on the sound of the pen strokes, the number that I'm drawing. If you get that number correct, you win that amount. It's going to be three numbers, Benny, so it's going to be in the hundreds, okay?
2: Got it.
1: Are you ready?
2: Roger. Far away.
1: What'd you think?
2: 237.
1: Oh, the first number is a two, but it was 250.
3: Damn, I like Ben. All right, what about Cleopatra with the best name ever?
4: Come at ya.
5: Hey, guys, how's it going?
1: Yeah, good. Cleopatra. Have you got siblings?
5: I certainly do.
1: Do they have cool names as well?
5: Kyriakos.
1: Yeah, sick.
5: And the other one got Michael, so he didn't really get
1: Cleopatra, Kyriakos and Mike.
5: That's and great. Cleopatra's with a K as well, just to make it interesting.
1: And he just got an – so you got two Ks and an M.
5: Yeah.
1: Okay.
5: Certainly did.
1: Hey, Cleopatra, because it's Friday, I'm going to give you four numbers, which means it's in the thousands.
5: Okay.
1: Are you ready?
5: Let's do it.
1: What do you think?
5: Oh, 4160.
1: Oh.
3: So I think one of those numbers was right,
1: not
3: was
1: one.
3: It?
1: No, it was $3,748. Could have been all yours. But the great news is we don't want you to walk away empty-handed. Are you a Samba fan?
5: Certainly are, and I've got a 14-year-old daughter who also is.
1: Well, guess what? You're both going to see Samba.
5: Yeah. Let's go. Let's go.
6: Samba is bringing his You Are the Reason tour to Australia this April. You can get your tickets now at headtofrontiertouring.com.
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2: I know, I'm a massive prick.
3: You prick?
2: 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I could eat well, live happier, and be less offensive. 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
2: This is Carrie and Tommy.

0: If you've never tuned in to this segment before, we get usually a friend or a staff member from around the office and go and chuck them in a car and they hoon past with tunes playing. We got Kate Hedge from accounts today.
1: Kate Hedge.
0: So yeah.
1: Specific.
0: Kate, do you know Hedgie, don't you?
1: No.
0: Don't you?
1: No.
0: Oh, she's one of the best.
1: Steve-O.
0: Who's Steve-O?
1: Remember we worked out that Steve-O hadn't been working here for a long time.
0: Steve-O.
1: Wasn't his name Steve-O?
0: No.
1: Stephen, who was your accountant guy that you were doing all your stuff with Lincoln Lewis with?
0: Sorry, that's Nigel the Legal
1: Eagle.
2: Nigel.
0: Steve.
3: Yeah, Nigel Steve, yeah.
0: Nigel the Legal Eagle.
3: Nigel does listen to podcasts, so sorry, Nigel.
1: Well, oh, he's illegal.
0: He hasn't been illegal for 2 years.
1: That's right.
0: And he lives in Tahiti. I don't even know why we're bringing it up.
1: Anyway, we're back.
0: Here comes
1: Edgy.
0: Oh, Tommy.
3: Yes.
0: Oh, no, it's not. I was going to say here comes a hot sepper, Emeka Mose, but it's not.
3: Is it not.
1: Everyday People Arrested Development?
3: No.
0: Hedges coming back.
1: Make you go crazy.
3: Yeah, yeah. There's a famous effect.
0: No. It's the Oppenheimer
3: effect.
0: The Streisand.
1: Oppenheimer.
0: the Streisand effect.
3: You put this thing on your toast and it flies away.
0: The butter toast bandits. They're here. Butterfly. My finger is sticky. Oh, crazy town.
1: Yeah. Sugar, baby. What a cheese.
0: A Red Hot Chili Pepper sample.
1: Oh.
2: Yeah.
0: They tried to help them as a band and so they went, hey, take this sample. And they went, thanks, cool.
1: And
0: that'll be our one hit. Want to give us some more songs? Oh, Hedgie.
1: I could bet my hearing's off today.
0: Hedgie
1: doesn't have it as loud as she normally does.
0: I'm cool trying to work out what car is she driving?
1: I think it's a Corolla.
0: Is it? Yeah. It's like a Vauxhall to me. Anyway. Oh, I've got no idea.
2: It's Untouched the Veronicas.
1: Is it?
0: That level of sass was a lot from the English.
2: How did you not hear them saying Untouched?
1: Well, we couldn't. I
0: wouldn't. If someone had asked me who
2: Jesse,
0: does the
2: drive,
0: song
2: can
0: Untouched.
2: They drive back around so you can hear it again? They're literally, I say, I feel untouched. How can you not
0: Sorry,
2: hear
0: Kieran. Veronica's aren't in my Spotify playlist as much as they are in yours. I'm sorry. Oh, Hedges coming back.
1: Peking Duck.
0: I have no idea. Oh, Hedges coming back.
1: Get rockin' the rhythm right. We can rock
0: yeah,
1: the rhythm.
0: I mean, I know
1: right.
0: the song, but do you need me
3: if
0: to just...
3: If a comic book gun went off, it would make this sound. That's the name of the band.
0: Boom.
3: No, no.
1: Kabang. Oh, it
0: Pa-now.
1: Is.
0: Pa-now.
1: Tune two.
0: Hedgie's got weird taste in music.
3: At least she didn't get any sass this time.
0: That's true. She's coming back. Is it Shakira?
1: No.
3: Shakira?
0: Okay. Oh, Hedgie's coming back. Whose music is Hedgie listening to? Is this a Tim
3: Maybe Mr. Worldwide's.
0: Yeah. Oh, it's Pitbull. And it is 3:05 to this city.
3: It's not.
0: Mr. Worldwide looks pretty.
3: Throw your hands up.
0: What song is
3: it? It's just like a set of instructions. Throw it in the air, turn it around.
0: Yeah. It's Miss Worldwide here. Is my microphone on? Hey, sexy leader.
4: This is Carrie and Tommy.
1: Been another busy and confusing week for me on the web.
4: I spy.
5: Is it AI?
1: So most days I send our producer Kizzy pics from videos from the internet and I'm always like, is this real? Can't ever decide. And there is one that I understand you don't know if it's real either.
0: I never thought I would benefit from this segment so much.
1: This is one that we both sent him. Show us the video, Kizzy.
0: Is Kieran qualified other than wearing glasses?
1: Yeah.
0: Does he have any qualifications to... Tell us whether it's AI.
2: I'm currently doing my master's in my MBA, which is specialising in AI.
1: Is it?
0: Is that true?
2: Yeah, I started it this week, so give me a bit of time.
0: No, this is great.
1: Is this so that you can claim it?
2: Yeah, well, I guess I can now. Thanks, everybody.
0: So what are you hoping to do at the end of that?
2: Just manage people better and AI better, I guess.
1: Hold wow. on, you're learning AI to manage people better.
2: Well, no, my MBA
3: is... Well, you manage them out of a job?
2: Is, oh, don't tell Sarah that now.
1: Okay, show us the video.
2: Okay, so this is... Oh, yeah. I'll describe it. This is...
1: Oh, it's so cute.
2: A little girl yeah. or boy going up to a gold, like one of those statues that sits...
1: And you,
2: still
1: and
2: in
1: you
2: the,
1: pay money to them
3: yeah.
1: in the
3: like
1: park.
3: Like a performer
1: like
3: in the
1: a
3: park.
1: Performer.
3: Yeah.
1: Yes.
2: And then this one is smiling at the kids and they get very excited.
1: Oh,
3: and the kid
1: comes
3: looks
1: alive
3: about
1: and the kids just get so it's so cute. Is, that's real.
0: This
1: though.
0: Is where we have a problem because, yes, I've seen a different gold statue mm. one.
1: But there's more
2: They're
1: than one gold
2: though.
1: Statue man in the world and there's lots
0: yeah,
1: of children.
0: Yeah, but there's not children climbing on them all the same.
1: I reckon they're real. What are you claiming?
0: I mean, we both know they're not.
1: I don't know they're not.
0: Carrie, there's heaps of the same video.
1: But that's okay. There's heaps of people skydiving videos. That doesn't mean it's not real.
0: Hang on. This is a little more specific than skydiving. It's babies crawling onto human statues that are gold with a perfect close-up shot of them. And then every time as the baby kisses the statue, mm-hmm. the statue's eyes come awake.
1: Yeah.
0: And then this baby you are.
1: People copy on the internet all the time for clicks.
0: Mm.
2: Especially yeah. when it's AI.
0: But hang on. But yeah. Mm-hmm.
2: Because all I want you to do, and maybe this is just a piece of advice before you send me these videos.
0: Go to the comments. Is it go to the comments?
2: It's not even. I reckon just go to the profile because.
1: You've said that because often it's a funny profile.
2: Yeah. So the gold person that you sent me, another video, just this will help you just understand if it's AI or not, is a cow at the gym.
3: Oh, it's on the Good Girl Bad Girl machine.
1: Oh, that's so funny.
2: Same account.
1: I never knew it was called Good Girl Bad Girl machine. And now every time I'm using it at the gym,
3: Which one are you using?
0: It can be naughty or nice as well.
1: Yeah,
0: same
1: I thought
0: machine.
1: That too.
0: Yeah.
1: I love that machine.
0: Yeah.
1: Okay, give us another one.
0: Just to be clear though, Kizzy, so the only way you could tell that other one was AI was by going into another video.
2: No.
0: So you couldn't even tell from the original.
2: No, I can tell because the people behind them are not moving. They're just standing there smiling.
1: Okay, give one of the other ones I sent you.
2: Okay, I'm just scrolling down because there's a lot.
1: I think it's a nice thing do at night together where we send each other videos. Sorry, I just send them to you, but it's a cute little...
0: Sorry, Carrie, I cut you off.
1: No, you
0: sorry.
1: Go.
0: Can a cow not go to the gym? Like, are we now in the days where if a cow actually is so impressive that it ends up at the gym,
1: we're not
0: none of us
1: it.
0: Are going
1: to
0: believe
1: it? I know. Mm. Well, I sent him one of a monkey on a bicycle riding down the street.
0: Was that real?
1: No. Well, I don't know because there might be an amazing monkey.
2: What about this kid who's going to the supermarket and he's picking up a watermelon?
1: He picks a watermelon and the entire bunch of watermelons come crashing down. That's definitely real.
0: Why is there like 4,000?
1: Because it's a news.
2: I mean, that's a giveaway that it's AI.
1: It's got a news banner across the bottom.
2: News Youth is the name. It's the name of the thing.
1: There's so many stories about young people. There's a whole segment called News Youth.
0: How often are you viewing News Youth?
1: More now that I know that sort of stuff's happening to the young people these days.
3: Keep up with the young people.
1: Yeah. I know.
3: Yeah.
2: The account is so wildly fake.
1: But then what I don't understand is
0: what's happening? Can I just ask a question? What's happening here?
1: What?
0: Like, you know these videos are fake.
1: I don't.
0: Kieran is actually devoting his time to something that you know.
1: I didn't know that was fake.
3: He's
1: going to
3: pay for that
1: MBA
3: somehow.
1: I thought that was real.
0: You thought the watermelon one was real?
1: I think I'm trying to work out how do I work out if they're real or not. What's the giveaway signs?
2: Go for an eye test.
1: I did, and I've got better than 20/20 vision. I told you that.
0: Oh, from the man with glasses. That's rough.
4: This is Carrie and Tommy.
1: I love nothing better than another man's scraps.
2: Sorry? Oh my God, what a way to start.
0: This is how we're getting
3: I know
0: in.
3: Where this is going and holy
1: and
3: moly.
1: And apparently our audio producer Tim got tickets to a show with another woman and I don't know what happened to her, but she's not going to the show anymore. So now he's trying to convince me to go see the show with him.
0: You know that's not another.
6: Heavily unreliable.
1: The chick.
0: You know this is not another man's scraps.
1: What do you mean?
0: Who are the scraps?
1: The person that's not going with him.
0: Well, no, but that's Tim's scraps.
1: Yeah, another man's scraps.
0: No,
1: oh,
0: no, it's a woman's.
1: Buying our
0: yeah,
1: man.
0: Tim is the scraps.
3: Yeah.
0: What you should have said is,
1: I love scraps.
0: I'm a scrappy mole.
1: I'm a scrapper. And I also, so I walked in and they're all like laughing at Tim saying he's got tickets to see the Gypsy Kings. And I was like, oh my God, what's the Gypsy Kings? And then turns out I love the Gypsy Kings, right? And then I was
0: she'll sing along. She knows the words.
1: What else do the Gypsy King sing? And so now Tim has put on the board, on our board, three other songs.
0: Yep.
1: And he's told me if I like them, I can come along.
0: Oh, you can.
1: Date.
0: You can come. If you like it,
1: he's invited me in October 20. It's a long time from now to go to a concert with him.
0: I feel like it might even be on survey break, but that's another discussion. Hey, Mount, what if Carrie doesn't like them? Is she coming anyway?
6: Mate, to be honest with you, I don't really mind. it's a bunch of sweaty men
1: with the pants gagging for it before, and now you've gone off it.
6: No, come along. It's a great time.
0: But Hang on, when you say come along, you make it sound like there's a party and you've got a bunch of crew going and Carrie's going to join your crew. Isn't it just you?
6: Yeah, but that's a party anyway.
0: Come along.
6: Like, it's the Gypsy Kings, one of the greatest folk bands of all time.
0: I'm not saying that, but it sounds like when you say come along, it sounds like the following sentence is going to be, we're all meeting at the pub at 6
1: before
0: the show.
1: I was going to say, would we do dinner before or something?
6: Oh, if you want.
1: Okay.
6: Oh, cool. I mean, to be honest with you, I'm just really excited to go. Whoever's next to me, it's going to be fine.
1: Oh, what a sell. Is it how you get all your women?
6: I don't really care if you're here.
0: Carrie, you could get Mount to cook for you. He's an amazing cook.
2: Oh, true.
1: I know, that would feel a bit date-ish. Don't you think?
0: Yeah, you're right.
3: Tickets
1: I'm just
3: to
1: at his
3: King.
1: House having just his food he's cooked the, and then going to a concert together.
0: Just going to the Gypsy Kings. Okay, give us one of the other songs. I'll be honest.
1: Oh my God.
0: I thought this was the first song.
1: Oh my God, I love that song. Give me the other one.
0: Go again.
1: Mount, I'm in. I told you.
0: It's not what
6: last one's a vibe.
1: What's the last one?
6: My one.
1: I don't know this one.
0: This won't feel datey at all.
3: Yeah, I know.
0: The dinner would be the least datey part about this.
2: This sounds like the music on the in the background of a restaurant.
0: No, it sounds like what they play when they're teaching you to
1: know
0: like.
1: I didn't know that was the Gypsy Kings. That was my childhood. That music.
6: Me too.
1: Oh no, we've got so much in common.
6: It's a date.
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6: Hello. 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
0: All over Melbourne.
3: Crank the Fox up loud.
21: Ahoy to me, Catherine. Hamish.
22: Maybe hurricanes or towns of the Northern Territory.
21: No, not towns of the Northern Territory.
22: Is it, maybe it's wives of Henry VIII.
21: Ahoy to my Anne.
22: Yes.
21: Well, that sounds regal.
22: I think it's wives of Henry VIII. This feels very trivia nighty.
21: You've got it, Ham. I'd be Jane. They were the three names. So it is a three-based thing. They were the three names of Henry VIII's six wives. Three Catherines, two Annes. One Jane.
22: Yeah. I mean,
21: they only had like 20 names back then.
22: That's true. Yeah, that's why there was three

0: I haven't run into a spoon myself, but I believe you.
1: Yeah. There's one out there.
2: There'd be a spoonie, for sure. There would be spoon man's kid. Very, very deep reference to a Triple M late night radio jock from many years ago.
3: The Spoon Man.
2: Spoon Man.
3: Late night. He'd say what everyone's thinking. And I hope he's passed that on and then to Young Spoon.
2: We'd be thinking it. He'd say it. We'd think it again. And you go, oh, second time I've thought that. I was thinking it. He said it. Now I'm thinking it again.
3: That's right. He wouldn't then say it again, though.
2: No, then you'd be in a loop, like mirrors reflecting each other or a feedback from electric guitar.
3: One
2: think
3: thought,
2: safe, think safe, think safe, think safe. Oh no, quick, someone hit Spoon Man, we're in a loop.
3: Ahoy also to Eloise, who used the very easy to use system, hamishandy.com, to tell us what she's been up to.
4: Ahoy fellas, I hope you are well. I just wanted to let you know that I travelled from Perth to Sydney last week for work, and I had 4 hotspots that I had to tick off while I was there. Mm-hmm. 1 was the Sydney Opera House.
2: Yep.
4: 2 was the Sydney Harbour Bridge.
2: Yep, good one.
4: 3 was Pancakes on the Rocks. And 4 was Zio Pino's.
2: Yes, yes.
4: Pino said to say ahoy to you fellas, and he also gave me $1 off my meal, and I didn't even have to give him a bow. See you later.
3: Oh.
2: That's why he's known as the embassy of the show, isn't it?
3: Yes.
2: Like he's absolutely the you know, because I know a podcast is very ethereal, it's a digital file. But if we were to ever have a physical embodiment of the show, he's our shop front.
3: Yes.
2: You know, he's our Apple store.
3: And they are the 4 things to tick off in Sydney. I think they spend way too much time with postcards of the first 2.
0: Bridge. Yeah, a lot of fuss made about the Harbour Bridge and the Opera House.
3: Very few snow domes. With Zio Pino's Pizzeria.
2: In the strip of shops. But again, I mean, we talk about this from time to time. You know, you look at the Brisbane Olympic Committee, the organising committee, and they'll be right now knuckling down and going, okay, what are our big landmarks we can do? And the fact that Sydney, and I just worry because, you know, Sydney in 2000, they'd made good use of the bridge.
3: Yep.
2: They made good use of the Opera House. They didn't utilise Zio Pino's, which was a miss.
3: Mm.
2: But I think if you're on the Brisbane committee, you'd be like, God, why does Sydney, you know, Sydney's got Zio Pino's as well.
3: Yeah, exactly.
2: It just feels unfair. Yeah. Like, what can we do? So they'll be hunting around for their Zio Pino equivilent. And
3: never the same.
2: Good luck.
0: They've got Pancake Manor in Brisbane, which is their version of Pancake on the Rocks.
2: And
0: it's like Pancake Parlour.
2: You get the feeling like the Paris opening Olympics, it will be heavily hung around that, like they sort of did with the Louvre and the Arc de Triomphe and stuff.
3: A lot of pancakes dancing.
2: Yeah.
3: That'll be
2: the central hub, and then it will spoke out from there, out from the manor.
3: Looking forward to that. Hey, you wanted the top of this show. A couple of loose ends we've got to get to.
2: Just while we're talking about the top 3 of the show, the game of 3 that Mike spends 20 hours a week on.
3: Yep.
2: And again, apologies to Mike that we got it in 1 there, but we didn't really get in 1. We peppered around the answer. A couple of weeks ago, we had the Dewey. Do you remember this? The Dewey was the first clue. We had the game of 3.
0: Were we Huey, Dewey and Louie, or did we just guess?
2: No, we thought Huey, Dewey and Louie. Then we thought maybe Dewey Decimal Systems, famous decimal systems.
0: That's right, famous decimal systems.
2: You can't really think of too many others apart from the Dewey one.
3: Yes.
2: But it was actually
3: chronological.
2: This comes in from Nathan, and he goes, look, I was listening to the latest episode, couldn't help but feel a sense of rage at Mike's choice for the trio.
3: Okay.
2: Said, my wife had already listened and she pre-warned me, see if you can guess, but after the second one, it's obvious, so try and get it in 1. So he heard Dewey, he paused, he turned to her and said, is it Huey, Dewey and Louie? She said, no, I listen on. Then I hear Reese and I immediately became aware of what's happening and I shake my head. My wife asks, what's wrong? To which I said glumly, well, it's Brothers of Malcolm in the Middle, but they are not a trio at all. They have an older brother, Francis. And later in the show...
0: Later in the show,
2: they have another brother, Jamie. They are not a trio at all. They are a quintet. Mike has put his own love of Frankie Muniz above the integrity of the segment, and I hope he's held accountable.
3: Wow. Where is Mike?
2: Hiding.
3: That is a shock, because it's meant to be big. It's important 3 things.
2: It's big 3s.
0: Now, I suppose, like, people might say, well, there's probably more icebergs than the 3 that I read out.
2: It's true.
0: They're the 3 main icebergs.
3: The 3 main icebergs.
0: Categories. Oh, no. We're getting him in here, and I feel
2: Let's
0: like
2: see what he says.
0: Type of guitars or samurai swords that we've read
2: true.
0: Out.
2: There are 3 big triangles, but I'm sure there's a few other triangles apart from isosceles and the others.
3: Mike, come in here just quickly.
2: Jump in, Mike. Now,
3: you've heard the allegation that it's not a 3.
2: Nathan

0: Yeah, Nathan has claimed that there were, you know, he's disappointed that the brothers from Malcolm in the Middle were being used as a three when they're in fact a quintet.
1: I'm going to be on it. This is actually what I think about this, because we've never actually officially designed like how this game works.
0: Mm-hmm.
1: Like, I'm going to be honest, Andy, sometimes they're not threes. Like, for example, recently we had Egyptian.
0: The wives of Henry VIII, I suppose there were several others we just highlighted. Like,
2: no, there were six, but they're only three names, so it could count as a three.
1: We did Egyptian gods.
0: I'm back with you,
1: there's
0: Andy.
1: More than three, but it was still, no one complained about that. Yeah. So I'm just wondering, where is the line? Because I stress so much about this.
3: I know, too much.
0: 20 hours. You've got time to do nothing else. You come in, your hair's a mess, you haven't shaved for days, you're wearing rags, your cat hasn't been fed.
1: Allocate like at least, no, actually, don't worry, I'm not saying, doesn't matter.
2: No, how much allocation?
1: Like I will sit there for an hour and these are the questions that will come into my mind now. Mm-mm. Like, is someone going to call me out because it's not a three? Or there's other, like, I actually thought with the Malcolm one, there's other brothers, but these are the three core ones.
0: Right. Yep.
1: So I just, I, so I
4: when
1: feel
4: you,
1: like
4: when you've
1: I'd
4: done
1: gone,
4: that minute of thinking, what do you do with the other 59?
2: But I feel like, say if I'd come out and gone scary, baby, sporty, I think we'd be left going, but what about the other Spice Girls?
0: I mean, the question is, are we naming
2: Malcolm in the Middle? I think the accusation is, did you?
0: Yeah, but your love of Frankie Muniz is above the integrity of the game. That's what Nathan's disappointed
1: at. Because to those who have seen the show, Francis, the older brother, does not live with them. He goes to boarding school.
0: Oh, so
1: he's never actually really in the same scene as the three core
0: children
1: brothers.
0: That live in the house was a more specific market segment.
1: And then the other one was born like in season six.
4: Yeah, there
1: was
4: another
1: like
4: one's
1: seven
4: a baby.
1: Seasons. Yeah. So, you know, really, to me, it feels valid.
0: The answer was Malcolm in the Middle children that live in the house pre-season five.
1: Yes, that's the game.
0: That was the game. Fair. We just forgot the specifying bits.
1: You keep wanting them to be harder. So,
2: I feel like, now, can we make a rule then? No more Frankie Muniz-based ones.
1: Yeah, there's only been one Frankie.
2: I think that's the worry.
0: Mike, or do we take people behind inside the mind of a genius now and go, if you had to make another Frankie Muniz-based triplet, like, you know, group of three, what would you do?
1: Right now on the spot?
0: Yeah, like what's a category that could relate to him where you could give us three things that...
1: Oh, okay, I've got one.
0: Go for it.
1: I'd go Frankie, Amanda, Hillary, and it's child stars of the 2000s. Amanda Bynes, Hillary Duff, Frankie Muniz.
0: To echo Jack, so where's the other 59 minutes?
1: but if I don't think that, you guys
2: we wouldn't have liked that.
1: Me. Yeah, that
0: but
1: is,
0: I would
1: you
0: have
1: did
0: told
1: seem
0: him to come up with a very quick...
2: his windowless office.
0: Get back in the hole of threes and come back to me with a better one.
2: Hey, they keep coming in, and it's a reason people listen to the show. One of the many reasons is to ensure that they remain powerful in social situations. Do you want me to kick it off, or you?
0: Mate, I stumbled across one of my own during the week. Ooh. Tell me if you think this qualifies. It was actually a couple of weeks ago, but I remembered it today, and I'm like, I think this qualifies.
2: Mm-hmm.
0: Caught up with our very good mate, Hado. Played a fast nine holes at a public golf course. And, you know, he's got kids, I've got kids, you structure in a quick game, but then there's time for a bit of was an early morning. It's time for a bit of a coffee afterwards. Well, I hadn't eaten brekkie. There's a cafe next door to this golf course. We walk in there and I go, mate, are you hungry? I'm going to eat. And he's like, no, I'm actually fine. I had breakfast. It's like, right, do you want anything? He's like, no. I said, okay, well, I'm going to quickly eat and get a coffee. It was one of those cafes where you scan the QR code on the table and you just the menu comes up. I was like, do you want anything at all? Like, no, I'm really good. Now, so this would work in this situation, right? Where you're with a friend, it needs to be one of these. I think it works best if it's one of these QR menus. They could also be eating, but perfect scenario, perfect conditions. I look on the coffee menu and I see that there's like a long black, I get that, but there's also a baby chino for $1 and 50 cents extra for soy milk. Yeah. And I thought, well, I know this cost me $1.50. But I think it's worth it for the joke. I'll get him a, I'll get him a soy baby chino. And so then when the waiter comes out and he's got two coffees, instead of going, hey, I just go, I'm the long black, right?
2: Yes.
0: So I get the long black. And then the guy goes, and a soy baby chino. I said, you did very well at golf and you deserve a little treat.
2: It absolutely counts.
0: Yeah.
2: This one came in for Phil. In the UK, when a work colleague puts their holiday in your calendar, simply propose a new time.
0: That's good.
2: Really like that.
0: That's crisp. This is a slight more involved one from Sue. She goes, every year when I visit my dentist, he's got the TV on the ceiling monitor, like it's one of those dentists, because he plays The Chase. I was extremely impressed when he got nearly every question right. The next year, when I came back, he put The Chase on again and he got nearly everything right again. I asked him how he was so good at trivia. He says, I'm on a pub trivia team. After the third year, I realized he was playing exactly the same episode of The Chase to everyone and memorizing the answers.
2: I love it. This is from Sam Bloomer. Could be Steve Bloomer's cousin.
0: You pray he's of the lineage.
2: Bit more involved as well. He said, I got power moved. Last night, my car battery carked it, but I knew exactly what battery I needed because I'd done my due diligence. So I went to the shop, proceeded to get the exact same battery I needed. When at the counter, the bloke said, hey, what's your rego? We can check whether it's the right battery. And I thought, why not? Can't hurt. Oh, but it did hurt. Lo and behold, it was the right battery. And the guy behind the counter goes, lucky guess.
0: Good.
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3: Haim and Jack, we have a pretty closed door policy to negative feedback.
4: 100%.
3: That's something that we've run with for a long time. Open door, very open, wide open, double doors for positive feedback.
4: Mm-hmm.
3: But I'm going to let one negative bit of feedback be slid underneath the closed door.
4: Oh, they found a way in. Yes. Is it about you?
3: No, it's not. Oh. It's about all of us, actually. It's an attack on all of us.
4: Jake. attack on one is attack on all, like NATO.
3: Yes. Yes. Jake Prendergast, he says, boys, I know you have a closed door policy and negative feedback, but the three-man fact shootout, the original one,
4: yep.
3: Jesus. That's what he writes after that. Full stop, Jesus. He goes, Haim, the T-shirt fact was so bad.
4: No. No, it actually wasn't, Jake, because I've had several people come up to me and say, I didn't know that and I've really enjoyed that.
3: Haim, the T-shirt fact was so bad, I would have struggled to pretend to be interested if my 5-year-old had brought it home from school. Andy, no one over 4 has ever thought the noise insects make was anything but their wings flapping.
4: I do agree with that.
3: It wasn't the noise. It was 800 a second. That was the fact. It wasn't the noise. Jack's fact was the only remotely interesting one.
5: Thank you.
3: But predictably lacked prep, leading to quarterly.
4: It was an enormous run-up.
3: Yeah. So I just want to go back and review. Let's start with Haim. I want to review the T-shirt fact.
4: My God. We've been over this. It's a good fact. I mean, like a lot of these facts, if you know it, it seems obvious. But if you don't, it's an
3: absolute world-shaker. You had discovered it that day.
4: Yeah, I'd heard it recently. I mean, the whole segment was built around how I bring this to the team in an exciting way, because I think it carries that much weight.
3: Yes, and Haim had just discovered it, so he was like, it's exciting. So this is what happened.
4: I'll go first since I've started this thing. Be honest with me. Did you guys know that a T-shirt is called a T-shirt because of the shape of it?
5: Yes, yeah, yes, 100%, yes.
4: Did you really know that?
5: Yeah.
4: I feel like you just say that. I think you heard Jack be so confident, and Andy, you were like, I can absolutely jump on board this because I know that means Haim's getting shot.
5: I don't even ever remember being told it as a fact as much as it's just like
4: I didn't know. We don't have to rub it in. I thought that was fascinating. I'd never thought about that.
3: There's the key phrase at the end. I'd never thought about that. Because Haim, on the 31st of August, 2012... this was what happened in Jazz Chat.
6: Hey, why do you think T-shirts are called T-shirts?
7: They look like a T.
6: When they're laid out flat.
7: Yeah.
6: Yeah, that's why I think they're called T-shirts.
7: We're the same.
5: I don't know if it's true or not.
4: Works. See? Look at that. I don't know if it's true or not.
5: Did you really know that?
6: Because I just figured it out today, I feel.
3: Really? Nah, I was young teens.
6: Oh, really?
3: Yeah.
6: I hadn't thought about it ever.
7: Yeah, I get
6: and
7: it.
6: Then even with a long sleeve tee, it still works.
7: It does,
6: the tee is just a bit longer.
7: Yep.
4: I mean, first of all, possible deepfake. Second of all,
5: yeah, it did only slightly sounded like.
4: Yeah, like I agree with that joke. That's already an air of mystery over that.
5: Yes.
4: We know that this is the way our brains work on this show, though. Things pop in and out, but they don't stick.
3: They don't stick at all.
4: We cover the same stuff so many times. So that is interesting to hear, because, I mean, I hear that and I just go, well, the guy sounds like me, but I have no recollection of that. Maybe this T-shirt fact, something about it is very interesting to my short-term memory and completely irrelevant to my long-term memory. So on that particular day, whenever that was, it popped into my head and I've gone, gee, that make sense.
5: Amazing.
4: My brain, something about the shape, letter correlation between T-shirts really fascinates my brain, but not in a long-term sense. So now how many years have passed now? 15 years or something. And now
3: 12 years.
4: 12 years. And now we're back. Mm. I've let that piece of information go. Because some stuff's got to be let go to make
3: that
4: room
3: one
4: for
3: can
4: new
3: be,
4: stuff.
3: I think.
4: What a shame though that my brain has let go of that, going, that's irrelevant, we don't need that. And then when it's come back around, my brother's go, oh, we need this. And it's like going home and going, why did I think we needed a whisk when I was at the supermarket? We have a whisk. Why did I buy a whisk?
3: And we have never used the whisk.
4: And we threw it out. And now we bought another whisk. Okay, fair enough. Yeah. Okay. Yep. Well, I'll try and file it away in my longer term memory now.
3: No, I mean, we know we're going to do 40 shows for 40 years.
4: It still is a good, I mean, I guess something about it fascinates me.
5: Mm. If we go for 40 years, should we do a policy on like less gotcha moments from the past? I feel like people always like squirreling way in the back end of the podcast, like, oh, you said this once upon a time, you said that.
4: Mate,
5: it's got me before as well, Hayme.
4: The amount of absolute shit that comes out of our mouth, like, and it's just, you're just going one second to the next. Yeah. And the fact that someone's gone, like, they're going to treat it like it's court testimony.
3: Mm-hmm.
4: I mean,
3: I'm all for it.
4: It is just infinite. You're right, Jack. I mean, you're just open to infinite gotchas. Can't have an opinion anymore.
3: Well, can we say that?
4: As soon as you say one thing, you can't find things interesting. You can't say you were wondering about something.
3: I mean, would we make this rule? If Hayme brings up the T-shirt fact again.
4: Okay, for this particular fact, I think.
3: Yeah, okay.
4: Yes. We talked about it enough that
3: we all retire immediately.
4: Oh, my God. The power.
3: It's powerful, but I'm just saying.
4: So in 5 years, 10 years, some or something, if I'm just like, you know what, I think this show's had a good run.
3: Yeah.
4: We've had a great time.
3: That's when people will know we're done.
4: Hey, before we go, guys, did you know that T-shirts...
3: That's the way I'd
4: one
3: like
4: more
3: this
4: year. No, that's why they're called T-shirts, because of the shape and the letter. Thanks for 5 decades. Good night.
3: Hey, Jack. This actually ordered for Jack. Beck and I are building this house at the moment,
4: bit by bit.
3: Which we've mentioned before, even on the pod.
4: Yep, you have. Yeah, Jack was almost going to build it for a second.
3: Well, that's the part I want to bring up. So I'm on site with the builder, and he said, "Who's Jack?" And I said, "Why?" And he goes, "Well, everyone keeps saying that we start this tunnel. They're starting the tunnel, okay?"
4: So the house has a tunnel.
3: The house does have a tunnel.
5: Must be nice, mate.
4: The Instagram account, the build at Ravenswood. I want to see the bill at Ravenswood. That's the account I'm interested in. Just every week, show us the cost.
5: Itemized cost.
4: Itemized bill. Because, I mean, the stuff that's getting thrown into this house.
3: That's true. That is true. It is costing a bit, but also.
4: I can't imagine.
3: But as a guy that's saved, you know me, Ab, I don't spend anything. I think I've spent the last 20 years of saving, and yes, it's all coming out at once.
5: What anyway. Do you get the man who has everything? A tunnel.
3: A tunnel.
4: Where does the tunnel go from? The tunnel goes from the dog salon to the dog.
5: To the golf sim.
4: To the dog golf sim.
3: An old house from 1876 that...
4: Tunnel-less. Back then, they didn't, you know, back in the good old days.
5: Before every house had a tunnel.
4: Yeah. I mean, it started off, all we lived in was tunnels back in caveman in times. We started in tunnels.
3: Back then.
4: We came out... Some medieval stuff had tunnels. We lost tunnels. Now tunnels are back for those that can have them.
3: Bringing them back. So the weird thing about our house is it faces the river. It's on the Yarra River in Melbourne.
4: Oh.
3: It faces the river.
4: Hope you got a discount.
3: Not the street.
4: So it's backwards.
3: So it's mooning because they used to arrive by the river.
4: Because it was from such...
5: Is that true?
4: From so long ago that you were more likely to have a visitor turn up on a boat than a horse from the street.
5: So your house feels like it's turned its back to the street.
3: Exactly. It's showing its back to the street. So it's mooning the street, which is not great.
5: And how does a tunnel fix that?
3: Well, normally in a renovation...
4: Get everyone underground so you don't have to see it.
3: you would build off one side, and normally build off the back.
5: Yep.
3: And so instead of covering the front, which is the back facade, we wanted to keep it so you actually tunnel down from the old house and then you're going to come across to a new build that will look back at the old house.
5: Okay. Oh my
3: God. Anyway, you can look at it on
4: a command bunker
3: on Insta. Yes. So anyway, the builder's gone to me. Hey, who's Jack? And I'm like, why? Mm. And he's like, well, everyone just keeps saying Jack should be building this tunnel, and I haven't got a list of a quote from Jack or anything. I thought we were in charge of the
4: tunnel. Oh, so he's hearing people seriously asking him, like, when's Jack start the tunnel?
3: And other subcontractors are coming through and going, when's Jack starting the tunnel to him? And he doesn't obviously listen to the podcast. So he thinks Jack is going to build the tunnel. I had to explain to him, no, it's a running joke we've got that Jack said that he would build the tunnel. I think at one point on the pod you said you
5: would... I said I would quote you for the tunnel. Maybe I said I'd give you a cheaper price than what you were getting.
3: Do you want to... Here's my point, Jack. Do you want to put together a quote for the tunnel?
5: I wouldn't know the first thing you're building a tunnel.
4: Hey, Jack, my first hint would be get out.
5: I guess I could pump the number up and then get subcontractors to bring some shovels and digging equipment.
4: Mate, all Jack, saying, you Jack, could air-task her this, this tunnel.
3: If you wanted to, because the builders asked, I said, if you wanted to, Jack, I can give you a week. If you wanted to come back with an explanation of what you'd plan to do, and a price, I'm willing to look at it.
5: Okay, and can I ask, the guy who's building the tunnel, is he just digging out the tunnel or does he have to build, like, rooms where the tunnel is or, like,
3: no, just the floors
5: and
3: work.
5: Ceilings
4: just
5: and stuff?
4: Earthwork. Just earthwork?
5: Yeah. Oh, pretty easy.
4: I mean,
5: I'm obviously not going to do it. I'm going to outsource some of the work, mm-hmm. but... Yep.
4: Do you think you've got all the information you need here, Jack? You haven't asked him how long the tunnel is. It's like someone coming in to build like CityLink or something under the city going, one you've got here in your checkout in your basket, one tunnel. Would you like any add-ons? You want a road in there? Do you want some lighting? Because it is just a unit cost for a tunnel.
3: Yeah.
4: You're playing this like Sim City in your head. Like just click tunnel.
5: I guess what I'm thinking of is just a work to get on the phone, hire some people to do the digging, and I'm estimating how long that's going to take in a week.
4: You charge for that, Jack. I mean, you're the project manager of the tunnel.
5: That's what I mean, and then I'll take my bit off the top. Mm. How much is a tunnel?
3: I'm saying you can have a week if you want.
4: I mean, how long is the tunnel, Andy?
3: It's actually not that I've actually had to make the tunnel a lot smaller, sadly, due to the
4: cost of tunnel crosses.
3: The bill.
5: Nobody saved.
4: People having to shorten their tunnels. Oh, boy. Well, I'm sure we can get a GoFundMe started. And then a lot of sympathy out there for people having to shave tunnel length off their enormous haunted mansion renos.
3: That'd be great.
5: A tunnel has to be as long as it needs to be. How do you make it shorter?
3: Well, there was
4: that's true. You should just make it narrower. So it's the same volume of dirt, but now you have to go through on your stomach.
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9: to Fifi Fabinick. 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
10: 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Charlie's only got one little level left.
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9: 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Weird. Totally
0: addicted to the fox. Fifi, Fev and Nick. They return from 6 a.m. on The Fox. 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
2: We are less than a month out from the most important conference there is for your business, and I really feel like the gross domestic product of Australia is just going to rapidly rise after our conference, AmConCon.
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4: Can't stress it enough.
2: Guest speakers include Hamish Blake, Jack Post, Andy Lee. If you have registered and paid and are coming, your industry is also registered alongside your ticket, and we will guarantee you'll learn something about your industry, of course, meaning that it's tax deductible.
5: Yep.
2: Check with your local accountant.
5: Check the rules around that. But, of course, you are coming for business development and education purposes.
2: Yes.
5: Across two guaranteed sessions on the Saturday morning, plus a very likely third session at this stage that could be changed to unstructured networking, depending on how the first two go.
2: Yes.
5: Here's the thing, though, because we've made this promise, and this is, we want to get into the meat of it today. We've made this promise to be able to go, we will cover your industry and you'll pick up incredible insights and skills that are directly relevant to your business.
2: There's 191 industries.
5: Yep.
2: We split them up. I think once a few came out, it turned out to be about 50 each, didn't it? Because there was a few
5: there were actually a couple of double ups. Mm. So you collapse that down into just under about 50 each. The thing is, we've got two sessions, right? Mm. Two hard-hitting, fast-paced, highly informative sessions. That's where you're spending the money on.
2: Yes.
5: Okay? Those sessions are 45 minutes each. With minus a bit of faff, you go, right, we've got 80 minutes to deliver our promise of business development and educational-based conferencing to people.
2: So do we want to do 80 industries at a minute each? They're probably not going to learn enough.
5: That's why we came up with the idea of grouping.
2: Yes.
5: So,
2: but I'm saying we'd have to group under that anyway. We've got 150 to get into 80.
5: Yeah.
2: So how do you feel about...
6: Trying to group even further down than that.
2: Okay.
5: I'm trying to make it so I get my list down to about, 15 groups.
2: Okay. Yep.
5: So that's a bunch of industries represented in what might be... Let's say we have, 15 groups each.
2: Mm-hmm.
5: Like for easy maths, we go, right, that's 45 groups.
2: Yep.
5: And then let's say we do go 90 minutes, 2 minutes a group. Okay, but
2: I
5: we're going
2: pull
5: a little
2: it back down even further than that.
5: Okay,
2: I reckon we get down to 10 maybe.
5: 10 each?
2: Yeah.
5: 10 each. Let's go 12 because some of these groups, I just don't want to shortchange a group,
2: Okay, well, have you got a group just to kick it off?
5: Hang on, 36 to 5, 8. Okay, right. So we're going to get just over 2 minutes.
2: Per group.
5: About 2 minutes and 12 seconds.
2: Okay.
5: If we get 12 groups, if we have 36 groups.
2: So 132 seconds per seminar.
5: And that's what I reckon we do is we go, right, and, because we're taking in turns, 36 mini seminars.
2: Yep.
5: I get up and the shot clock comes up behind me, 132 seconds, starts counting down, and I go, okay, everyone, okay, the next professions we're talking about, like I'll just look at one from my list here.
2: Mm-hmm.
5: This is a grouping of only two. I'll add more to this, but automotive hail repair. Right, and civil storm water. Okay. Topic of the group is water. It's sort of the enemy.
6: Your time starts
2: now. That's a good link.
5: So you got 132 seconds on what are you going to do about this? How do you deal with bad water? Some good ideas on how do we see water in a different way? So for that particular segment, then I've got just over 2 minutes to come up with some great ideas that are relevant to both civil storm water.
2: Mm-hmm.
5: And,
2: I've got a lifeguard and a pool renovations person.
5: I'd like lifeguard, if you can chuck it over.
2: Would that be worth a trade?
5: Because pool renovations, water's not the enemy.
6: Yep. But the lifeguard water is kind of the enemy for a lifeguard.
5: That's what I mean. You have to see water in that way. Water's the enemy. So PFAS lifeguard.
2: I'll trade you lifeguard. You can have lifeguard.
5: You can have. Would you like business analytics?
2: Oh, boring. Well, I might have business analytics, Haim.
5: By the way, Andy divvied up all the categories, right, Jack?
2: Yeah.
5: We got the list.
2: I just put it into Google Randomizer.
5: Are you sure?
2: Yeah.
6: Do you think he gave himself the best ones?
5: On Andy's list, there's fast food, beer, AFL, right?
6: Yeah, all his favourite things.
2: The way the cookie crumbles.
5: He's got some absolute easy.
2: Yeah, but then I've got electrical engineering and logistics. It all comes out in the wash.
5: Put in some plausible deniability.
2: Oh. What's your first category, Jack?
6: Okay, the first one I've done is called should facial prosthetics be used on dogs? And that will be cover two industries in my list.
5: Can I guess what they are?
6: Facial prosthetics.
2: Yes.
5: That was going to be one of my guesses.
6: And dog grooming.
2: Okay.
5: Yes.
2: I can that count, Jack?
6: So absolutely. If you've got anything else that will fit into that, that might look. Be a bit niche.
2: Yeah, I don't think I've got anything for you there. Are we going to allocate the exact amount of same amount of time depending on how many industries covered? So it's still just 132 seconds. So
6: I like the idea of the shot clock.
2: Okay.
5: So yeah, I think each seminar is 132 seconds long. Wow. Can I just also say there is absolutely nothing wrong with getting lessons, you know, picking up something. If you are in civil stormwater, but you did find the facial prosthetic stuff interesting.
6: Oh, totally. Oh, you can absorb that.
2: Yeah,
6: definitely.
2: Yeah.
5: Just, take down some notes. Yep. You'll be absolutely buzzing on biscuits. You might as well do something with all that energy.
2: Yeah. Here's one that I bundled it in. Boring jobs.
6: Oh, mate, I can give you 20 of those.
5: Yeah, I've got a snooze fest category as well. One of my categories is snooze fest.
6: One of my categories is too hard basket.
2: So here's the category, though. Boring jobs, or are they?
5: Oh, okay, good.
2: A look into the stigma of working at a perceived boring job and how to deal with that prejudice.
6: Oh, that's really good.
5: Right. Let me know where that sits in the whole schedule, because mine was more just going down the snooze fest category of like how to make your workplace a bit more interesting.
2: Right.
5: Just if you know, there's a few in there.
2: Well, like, I could say I could take, what was the one you asked me to take earlier on?
6: Business analytics, that's perfect for a boring job.
5: Business analytics is actually in my snooze fest at the moment.
2: I'll take it. I'll take it for boring jobs and a look into the stigma of working at a perceived boring job.
5: And I get lifeguard?
2: You can have lifeguard. Nice trade. That's the first trade. All the bells rung.
6: First trade. Can I ask? I got a real catch-all that I'm looking forward to doing called How Buildings Are Made.
2: Okay.
6: And this will cover real estate, commercial real estate, construction, steel making. I would love to request from you guys, Andy, I see you have architecture. I would love to have that. Yeah. Hamish, I would love to have HVAC, plumbing, drafting.
2: We've got a problem.
5: I have HVAC already in a category.
2: What's the category for HVAC?
5: Well, it's HVAC then drafting. I mean, I know it might be, it's drafting, D-R-A-F-T-I-N-G. I don't know if they mean like, you're an architect, like you're a draftsperson.
6: Yeah, I thought that was a draftsperson.
5: Isn't that spelled differently, though? D-R-A-U-G-H-T?
2: No, that's the beer.
5: Okay. So, well, HVAC and drafting, my topic there was, is it wind? Because it's that HVAC is about air conditioning, I think. And I was interpreting drafting as gaining a wind advantage hiding behind someone. okay. You know, so so things we can learn from wind was already in there. But I can split that category up and find a new home for drafting. Or do you want both?
6: I would have drafting, because I see drafting as like architecture.
2: The drawing I have, though, Jack, is I've got architecture already in a category.
6: What's your category for architecture?
2: Businesses starting with A.
6: Oh, come on. That's not a seminar.
5: And what did you learn at the seminar? I learned that we've been spelling our business right.
2: How to use your field of work starting with A to your advantage.
5: If this is a Yellow Pages.
6: Yellow Pages listing up the front.
2: That might be included. I haven't written the whole thing, but there's numerous advantages. So does that not pass that one?
5: I do think we're going to have to sit down before the conference, because we might have some severe double ups.
6: I would love to take architecture from you, and I'm willing to give you any of my boring jobs for your boring job seminar.
5: Is it possible you're building a mega category?
6: Yes.
5: Maybe we get one mega category each.
2: Oh, okay.
6: I'm looking to take down up to 8 industries here with how to build a house.
2: Well, I have another one called Big Machines. Which ones might be best for your business? And construction was a big part of big, big machines.
5: Jack, I will give you HVAC and drafting.
6: Yep.
5: What can you give me?
6: I can give you some of my most favourite ones I'm really looking forward to using, but if you want them, you can have them. Public sector, local government. Just yell out when any of these are resonating with you. Corporate restructuring. That sounds like you.
2: I'll take them in boring jobs.
5: I'll take local government. I can do something with that.
2: Really? Because I've got boring jobs. I've got government and Queensland government in there. So do you want...
5: That's our host state.
2: Do you want both of those?
5: I'll tell you what, Jack. I'll give you the two if you take another two.
2: All right.
6: What are you trying to offload?
5: Look, I've got creator and online video content.
2: Mm-hmm.
6: They can learn how buildings are made.
2: Oh, I mean, a lot of...
5: Jack, are you just going to do one talk?
6: I think I can get
2: but
6: mine.
2: But people love following renovations and stuff online. Yes.
5: Like, no, Jack, you've built a house.
2: Yes. Mm.
6: Some of my seminar will be about how I built my house.
2: Really?
5: What a treat.
2: What about I'm struggling to position pastoral supervision.
5: Oh, I'll take that. I've got kids ministry.
2: Okay, great.
5: Look, not a religious person myself. Happy to give some tips and tricks, though.
2: Okay, well, I'll flick you pastoral supervision. What would you like to send me back?
5: I think I might give you clinical psychology.
2: Oh, Jesus.
5: Best of luck.
2: Okay, it doesn't neatly pack into any of my current bundles, including businesses
6: starting with A. Can it go into your seminar called Jobs Beginning with C?
2: And how to use that to your advantage.
5: Andy, okay. I'll give you Zimmer frame manufacturing. Do you have something near the end of your talk that you might be able to put that into?
2: Okay, okay. I'm getting poo-pooed from businesses starting away.
6: It's coming to get better than I thought, though. I think we'll be able to group these really well.
5: I'm very excited to hear some of these seminars.
2: Mm, okay.
5: And I know if I was from another industry, I'd be interested in the crossover learnings that I can get.
2: Why don't we continue to trade throughout the week, but trade period must end by this time next week.
6: Next week,
2: and then we've
6: yep.
2: got final bundlings. And would we, by next week, have our seminar names?
6: Yep.
5: Yep.
2: Okay.
5: Yep, yep. No worries.
2: Sounds good.
5: A lot of work, isn't it?
2: Oh, heaps. Yeah.
5: We're delivering here.
0: Whoop, cutting in here to take a quick break. But we'll pick up exactly where we left off next. The Hamish and Andy podcast. And for more of the boys, search Hamish and Andy on Listener.
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0: Million Dollar Day is coming on The Fox.
6: He's found some space, takes the mark, plays on and slots it straight through. 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
4: All over Melbourne, it's the Fox.
5: Ahoy to me, Id. Hamish.
6: Yes, hello. I do. I do hear you. But I think, aren't we parts of the, like, Freud psyche? Is one the ego?
5: Oh, well. Mike has stood up and started clapping everybody.
6: Well, it shouldn't be, because they're meant to be hard enough that you need at least two or three.
5: Well, sometimes. I think majority, I can ask the 100, but I think the majority of people aren't getting that from that ab.
6: Well, there's no other area where the id appears.
7: No, yeah. I just know the id from the Wizard of Id comic. In the newspaper.
6: True. That's true. Was very popular in the Herald Sun Daily Telegraph 15, yes. 20 years ago. It was not the. It was always in that band of comics. I don't even know if there are comics in the paper anymore, but yeah. It's always the comics that you were like, well, it's not my favourite, but it's better than doing nothing.
5: So, that's right.
6: I'll allow my. It was our early days of scrolling.
5: Would you say, like, well, I'm not it having was the scrolling?
6: It was scrolling. Like, I'll allow my eyes to drift across these panels, and I won't.
5: Would you say there was normally eight different comics in that
6: strips?
5: Yeah. Would you say really 50% was filler?
7: More.
6: Several. I mean, several would just had no relevance to a joke or a plot line. Like,
5: no.
6: Remember those sometimes. No, Fred Bass was very good, but yeah, that worked on a deeper level. But they'd sometimes show, like, The Phantom.
5: Oh, yeah.
6: And it was just, like,
5: and you get the
6: three
5: Phantom
6: panels from a story that you assume is, like, 9,000 panels long. But yeah. It would just be, like, The Phantom in the jungle sneaking up to a door. Yeah. I'm like, that's it for today.
7: Let's see what he does next week.
5: It would take you 17 years to resolve the Phantom adventure. Well, yes, Jack, you were going to be ego. I was going to be super ego. Idham, I thought, was perfect for you, because that's the unconscious part of the brain that contains all the urges and impulses.
6: Amazing.
5: Which we know that you're very
6: mine's right up there on the surface in full view of all marketers.
5: Ahoy also to Meg in Australia, who has very used good. The very easy-to-use system at hamishandandy.com to upload what she's been doing.
8: Ahoy, Hamish and Andy, and of course, number six. I am just busy planning my own conference at the moment, and I'll tell you what, ham is not wrong. The biscuit situation in my part of the world is dire as well. Currently, the catering people and I are really at, loggerheads with the biscuit selection. I'd like my guests as well to be well nourished in terms of a creme and or, plain biscuit.
6: Creme.
8: Let you know how I go.
6: Good luck, but don't be seduced by the planes. It sounds like the caterers are trying to steer you to the planes.
5: Yes.
6: And that's not the way to go.
5: Hey, we're really gathering momentum for ConCon, so I wanted to bring a couple more things up with you.
6: Yep.
5: I just got back from a conference in France.
6: MBN plus plus plus. Must be.
7: Yeah, very nice.
5: It was all business.
7: And that's not what I saw from your photos.
6: Seem
7: it looked like your feet up
6: Beck
7: on a balcony.
6: Beck seemed like she was having quite the holiday.
5: She wasn't there for business. She couldn't deduct her bit, but I could deduct mine.
6: Seemed like you might have veered a bit into holiday.
5: Yeah, but
6: you said I'm having the best time on this holiday when you texted me. Yeah. I have a handwritten letter from Andy that says things like, I can't believe I'm getting away with

0: with this. This is a real holiday for me, and it has no business purpose.
1: Not true at all.
0: And I have those in my possession, and I hope I don't have to hand them over.
1: He doesn't. Anyway, a TV convention it was called MIPCOM, and
0: it is. It's the big TV industry, like, you know, format thing.
1: People go and sell shows and buy shows and formats. So we tried to sell Celebrity Medicine Cabinet over there too.
0: We were trying to send you there, Jack, right. To sell Celebrity Medicine Cabinet as a TV format. And this is where you would have gone to sell it at MIPCOM.
1: And I shopped it 2 years ago, and we heard Adam Steinman from Warner Brothers say I would have taken a look at that, but Jack hasn't followed up. Anyway, hey, there's two things that I've noticed as we're going into our own conference. Mm-hmm. One is the lanyard.
0: Yeah, we've got one.
1: I know, but people don't take them off. They wear them all the time. I thought it was like when you go into the conference, you wear it, and then it's a bit daggy. But I took mine off to go into
0: the it was like security passes at work where you don't really wear them around your neck, mate.
1: No, it's not. Someone said, where's your lanyard? I thought you were part of the conference. So I got bullied into having the lanyard back on, and I feel like that's what's going to happen. The other thing I reckon people
0: So I'm just going to clarify this slightly with South by Southwest was in Sydney. Mm-hmm. I had to do a thing at South by Southwest. So same thing, you go register, get your lanyard.
1: Yeah.
0: But if you're presenting,
1: you don't present with a lanyard on.
0: Yeah, that's
1: true.
0: What I thought. Once
1: you're off stage, you're back with lanyard on. And I think it's because everyone loves the security of seeing people's names and pretending that if they've bumped into them before.
0: Love that. Love the name.
2: That is good.
1: Yeah.
0: Do you know the most, I use that a lot in circumstances like that, where someone's got their name on the lanyard. It's quite hard to duck a look down. Like, it's very obvious your eyes are dipping down. Mm. You have to be quite clever about it. You have to maybe talk about your shoe or something.
1: Nice,
0: you
1: know,
0: draw attention lower and try and catch the name on the glance back up. And the most disappointing part for someone that forgets a lot of names like me is when you pull it off, you know, you've talked about, oh, look at the air pockets on this shoe, and then your eyes are glancing back up the body and the lanyard's flipped.
1: Did you see the wrong
0: one? Yep. Terms and conditions on the back, and then you're like, well.
1: Did all that for nothing.
0: Our eyes went all the way to the floor for nothing.
2: Should we do names both sides on our lanyards?
1: Can we do that? Yeah. Okay, names both sides and your industry. It's normally your name and your industry. That's where you're from is normally what's happening. So that's important, and people need to wear them. Here's the other thing I wanted to show today. I realize there's a bunch of things that come up in small talk at conferences, commonly asked questions and phrases that will help people during the welcome drinks or at any time during the conference. I've got them spat out in AI, like a Siri voice, so we can listen to them and discuss them. This is the first one.
3: How's your conference been?
1: That's a very popular one.
0: You would think that's pretty standard, wouldn't it?
1: Yeah.
0: Talking about the thing you're at.
1: Yes, but that one is by far.
0: But just be careful, though. Okay, if you arrive at registration drinks on the Friday and that's your opener, people will know that you've just used the cheat book because so far it hasn't started.
1: True.
0: I would recommend using that one on day two of the conference in the biscuit break.
1: Great, cool. This is the second one.
3: What seminars are you eyeing off?
1: Good one for the welcome drinks.
0: Yes, but again, we only have two seminars and we assume people will attend both, don't we?
1: Yeah, but normally the seminar has one title, like one. We're going to have like 40 different.
0: Oh, right, yeah.
1: We're going to have 40
2: minutes. Is each time we get up on stage a new seminar?
1: I would say so.
0: So there's 80 seminars?
1: Yeah.
0: Put that in your deductions and smoke it.
1: I think so.
0: It is. Yeah, you're right. That's spot on. 80 seminars, all education or no entertainment.
1: So the fact that I don't think anyone's gone to a conference and managed to catch 80 seminars. So that's going to be
0: a pretty cool thing to say at a conference. Yeah. Think I'm going to hit 80.
1: Wow.
0: This guy can conference.
1: This is the next one.
3: Are you enjoying the conference?
1: That's
0: this is great. Sorry, have you organised some of these for people? What about if you can speak English? And
2: all I'm saying this does seem like the kind. When I tried to learn Spanish, these are the kind of very basic questions, entry level questions you get for.
0: When I did Duolingo for like 2 weeks to try and learn Italian, you'd learn this stuff though, even if you hadn't registered in interesting conferences. Like, you'd learn all these phrases that were just about, like, you know, milk and water and conferences.
1: All I'm saying is it's a very popular one. I'm just going.
0: How are you
1: data.
0: Enjoying the conference?
1: Yeah, here's another
0: one. God, I wish I'd come with you. This sounds awesome.
3: In what capacity are you here?
0: Oh, how cool, man. Yeah. A lot of people think South of France is all just parties, but you can see there's some quite deep conversation.
1: Mm-hmm. Yep. So obviously that's when you talk about your industry. Here's the next one.
3: Where are you staying?
1: Oh. Very popular at a conference. Yeah.
0: And where were you staying for yours? I heard it was pretty fancy.
1: I was staying at a regularly priced hotel.
0: How much was it per night?
1: I can't remember. It's in euros.
0: Give it to us in euros.
1: It's hard to do the conversion. I think about $150 a night, I reckon. And hopefully I've got the conversion right.
2: Well, you got lucky with the views from the photos I saw then.
0: Yeah, absolutely. I heard your burger was $80, so it's pretty rare that a burger would be as much as the room.
2: Did you eat an $80 burger?
1: I didn't eat it. That burger was.
2: You just got an $80 burger and threw it in the truck.
0: That's what I'm hearing.
1: No, the burger on the menu was
0: How many burgers have you ordered and thrown out?
1: $80 Australian, Jeff.
2: That is crazy.
1: Yeah, that's why we worked for a walk.
0: I swear you didn't eat one.
1: I swear I didn't eat one.
0: He did throw it out.
1: I didn't throw it out. We went to Shake Shack around the corner.
0: How much was that?
1: I don't know, €12?
0: No, it would have been expensive.
1: Anyway, here's the next one.
3: How was your flight in?
1: Very popular one.
0: How was your flight in?
1: Very comfortable.
2: Very comfortable, I imagine.
0: I bet it was. Absolutely. When it's going on the old TD pipe. Because you were there to do business.
1: Yes, the flights were tax deductible.
0: Yeah, no, I know, but was that also the name of the seat?
1: What? Business class? Mm-hmm. Yeah, well, if you're going to do business, you have to.
0: I just wanted
1: business.
0: You might have.
1: If I was going to do economy, I would have absolutely chosen that.
0: I just wondered if you were going over to, you know, do first things first.
1: No, no. No.
0: Wouldn't it pass you?
1: No, it's just business.
0: Okay. Oh,
2: how common of you.
1: And then the final one.
3: Have you got out to see the city?
0: Oh, good. One. Yeah, that will be good, actually, at ConCon, because it is on, you know, it's the golden city around the Gold Coast.
1: Yep.
0: Some people have noticed, and now that those people include us, that the dates for ConCon, just in terms, if you are looking to head out to see the city, it does coincide with another popular conference, Schoolies.
1: Yeah.
2: Oh, I didn't think of that.
1: I told during the week.
0: Yeah. A few people brought it up going, you guys know Schoolies?
2: Oh, no. I know.
0: Well, that's an error on our behalf. It's actually not even the first time we've made this mistake. Remember, we finished our Cool Boys and the Frontman tour in Byron, also at Schoolies.
1: Really getting a rep
0: for ourselves out there.
1: Anyway, a couple of helpful tips there for anyone to start conference chat. I could separate that out and put it up as a different kind of YouTube clip for those who need to refer to it.
0: Absolutely. While they're there. Download the cue card version so you can always have a little cheat sheet with you at the mixers. No, really helpful, Ando.
1: Cheers.
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1: 109 The Fox, Melbourne.
2: Aim, not only has this provided a bit of a support group for people out there that are empathetic towards objects.
3: Yep.
2: I think people are discovering that they're also extreme empaths.
3: I agree. The more we do this, the more people are like, actually, I do have these feelings.
2: Yeah, exactly.
3: Anyway, here's the opener. It's all the songs in the world played together at once, so no songs feel left out. Okay. And, hey, can I kick this off quickly? Courtney says, hey, the NRL and AFL Grand Final have been an absolute nightmare for me because I feel really sad for the buckets of confetti for the teams that didn't win because they didn't get the colour of their team didn't get shot out of the cannons. And so I can't stop thinking about the confetti sitting there and probably just getting put in a dark cupboard somewhere.
2: That's true. They'd be ready to be fired out, wouldn't they?
3: Here we go, boys. And then, you know, for the AFL Grand Final, the Swans colours would have gone, okay, guys. I don't know. The confetti near the top, who could see the score at halftime?
2: Yeah.
3: Don't get your hopes up, guys. Don't think we're flying high today unless there is a cannon mishap.
4: And they make a whole lot of merch so that you can buy merch straight after the game. So there would have been, for the AFL Grand Final, for example, there would have been a whole lot of Premiers Sydney 2024 T-shirts and caps that just, I don't know what they do with.
3: Oh, do you know what I heard? I heard they get donated to charity. And so same with Super Bowl merch for teams that don't go, that don't win. And so then if you, there are like pictures I saw at one time like doing the rounds, like in developing nations, there are like kids wearing all the non-winning jumpers. So it's like, you know,
4: the factually inaccurate,
3: like, you know, Patriots win Super Bowl 48 or whatever. If they didn't win, they've got all the merch on.
2: Interesting. This one is from Tim. He said he's not the most empathetic person. However, the extreme impact segment has exposed something inside of him. As part of a house reservation, I installed a new external internal door handle. So a knob on both sides that are the same. But obviously one sits on the inside, one sits on the outside.
3: Yep. Like just a door handle, is that what we're saying?
4: Yeah, they're mostly.
2: Most like that, but sometimes, I think he made it clear that sometimes you can just open from one side or sometimes there's a different door handle on the inside to the outside.
3: Weatherproofing, yep, okay.
2: Yeah. Every time I come to the door from the outside, I think of how cold it must be for the outside handle and then how jealous it must get of its brother who spends all its time on the inside.
3: Laughing at him through the little square hole.
2: It seems so unjust that one handle gets central heating while the other one gets frostbite. Yeah, that could make sense.
3: This is one where we're like, okay, this is from Amberley, and you go, these are the times when I go, if you think this way, it just must be so fatiguing all day, right, the energy. So I empathise with her empathy. She said, look, I didn't know I was thinking like this until the pod came out. When I'm hanging my washing on the line, I'm very conscious of how much time my clothes spend together in my closet. I like to hang items of clothing next to an item that they might not have had the opportunity to interact with. Due to the proximity and the geography of my wardrobe. And in case they're sick of being with the same clothes all the time. So, you know, leggings and leggings. You'd be like, why don't you go and meet the hoodies? However, I always make sure to hang a familiar friend close by just in case they don't like the new matchup I've given them. Layers on layers on layers.
2: That's amazing.
3: Actually, like I do prefer
2: classes. Everyone has to dance with everybody.
3: But at the end of the day,
2: you meet. Yeah, come back to
3: your house. Sometimes it's nice to be close to another leggings. They understand what you're going through.
2: Hey, this is from Rob. My wife and I ordered a new couch. She was 8.5 months pregnant when it arrived. My heart honestly broke that the old couch wasn't going to get to meet the newborn baby. Yeah.
3: Brutal. Yeah, brutal. This is from Ben. Mm-hmm. Hey, guys. My ridiculous extreme moment of empathy is when I'm watching something, a movie, a show, YouTube, and I need to go to the toilet to get a drink. I never pause it.
2: What?
3: Yeah. Listen to this. Because we've had people that only pause, that never pause when people are talking because they don't want it to be disrespectful.
4: Don't interrupt.
3: No, this is for something else. I never pause it in case the ghosts or spirits that may or may not be in the room with me enjoying the viewing experience get upset.
2: Oh, wow.
3: I would hate it if at the cinemas the technician paused every time someone else went to the toilet. So I passed the same consideration on to the presence of the possible supernatural.
2: Oh,
3: it grates my missus no end. Yeah, I reckon it would.
2: It would, yeah.
3: Hey.
2: Because she needs to go to the loo.
3: Can we pause it just for the living? No. No. Can we forget about the ghost rule?
2: Love it. It's from Lockie. Is it just me, or does anyone else feel upset whenever you think about February and how it's the shorter of the other months?
3: Yeah.
2: I really look forward to leap years because February gets an extra day closer to its brothers and sisters. I think the Gregorian calendar should be updated so each year a different month gets stuck with the 28 days. How confusing would that be?
3: All right, lastly, quick final one.
2: Sorry, on that. Just people wouldn't have birthdays. So anyone bought, like, so say if you were on rotation, I suppose it's only once every 12 years you miss your birthday.
3: Yeah, it's still complicated. The rule to why we need this, like explaining by going, this is why we need this rule, that stuff.
2: Yeah.
3: Quick one here from Lockie. Every morning he commutes on the train to work with Sydney's new metro. Because at a connecting stop, most people in the train change to the brand new, faster, more modern trains. Out of sympathy, I typically stay on the older and slower train so it doesn't feel bad about itself. And I get that. I reckon, again, we've had this with cars and trains.
2: Yeah.
3: It's because of Disney's cars and because of Thomas the Tank Engine that I would absolutely hazard a guess that Lockie grew up watching Thomas the Tank Engine.
2: Well, I'll just throw this one in the mix then to see if this relates to that story and you being a cyclist, whether you feel about this. This is from Tony. About a year ago, I was allowed to get a new bike. I don't know why he was allowed to get one.
3: I do, 100%.
2: You do? Okay.
3: Because he's married. And he probably already has two bikes, the old one as a backup, and his latest one that he probably had for 5 to 10 years. And from year five, he would have been going, can I get a new bike? Can I get a new bike?
2: Right.
3: And they are impossible to justify price-wise.
2: All right, and you've also probably got hanging space. I'd imagine be one out and the other one in. You don't.
3: There's a joke that like N plus one is the number of bikes you should have, where N is your current number of bikes. So you're always looking at more bikes, and there's just no. It's explaining to your significant other why the bike is good value at that price is like when girls trying to tell you about the cost of handbags or shoes.
2: Yeah, okay. Yeah,
3: there's just no way you can cut this to represent good value.
2: About a year ago, I was allowed to get a new bike. We understand why now. As giddy as I was, I gave my riding buddy strict instructions not to mention the new bike in front of the old bike before I'd had a chance to broach the subject myself.
3: I get that. Yeah, you feel sorry for the old Steve. Ando, we are here for no other reason really than to serve the listeners of the show.
2: Yep.
3: We have an amazing community. And when they ask questions, I like to think we're honour bound to look for answers.
2: Oh, absolutely.
3: Especially people that have been with us for the real long haul. In fact, I would say that the people that have been for us for the long haul, I'm now just counting as podcast days.
2: Yep.
3: Because, you know, the seventh year of doing this podcast.
2: Yeah, really? Wow.
3: Isn't it?
4: I don't know.
3: Sixth.
2: No, he is. Man,
4: sixth? Mike's saying thumbs up.
2: Mike's giving you a thumbs up.
3: There we go. See, seventh year of doing the podcast. That's long haul.
2: Yep.
3: If you've been with us since the radio days, that is super long haul.
2: Yeah.
3: Right? Here's something that came in from Larissa. So Larissa has been, you know, she's been on the Hamish Annie journey for a very long time. She goes, ahoy, boys. Bit of a random one. Hoping you can help me out with this. She says, I have this memory that back in the radio days, Andy admitted on air that he farted so hard he ripped his asshole and had to go to the hospital to have it stitched up.
2: Yeah, okay? that did happen. Well, I didn't say like that, but yes. Remember?
3: You farted so hard,
2: and then you started the Think Before You Stink initiative.
3: And so you ripped the asshole.
2: I just want to see
3: if you remember it.
2: It wasn't a rip. It caused a hemorrhoid.
3: Right. Well,
2: was meant to go on a date that night and couldn't go because I couldn't sit down.
4: And he came for a fart.
3: I've been telling people this anecdote for years. It does. If someone does a crazy fart, I say, well, Andy Lee did that so bad he ripped his asshole.
2: I don't think I used the word a-hole.
3: Recently,
2: my partner,
3: who's also a big fan and an avid listener, said that he'd never heard the story. He's not sure it's actually true. Then he said, look, there's been a lot of fart chat on the pod lately and I don't think it's been brought up again. So I'm wondering, Andy, did you once so fart so hard that you ripped your asshole? Or have I been spreading this weird rumor about you and a ripped asshole around to my family and friends for years?
2: No, I
3: please did. Help me settle this once and for all. Cheers, boys.
2: I did. Well, it was,
3: yeah, I was like, did that happen?
2: You couldn't remember.
3: Couldn't remember at all.
2: Well, I suppose if you got the injury, you're more likely to remember it. You didn't remember it, Jack?
4: I didn't remember it, honestly. Yeah. I remember you had the high bum crack problem, but I didn't remember that.
3: I remember you had an abscess on your bum cheek.
2: Mm. Yes, that happened
3: not,
2: as well.
3: But not a ripped. I couldn't remember the ripped a hole. So
2: if we're not ripped, it's then the hemorrhoid. I suppose the ripped.
3: So, well, here's the thing. I'm sitting here going, I don't remember that. But as we've discussed before on the show, you don't like
2: you forget
3: remember,
2: a lot. You forget a lot of things.
3: Luckily, with AI these days, like all the transcripts of our shows, you can search for terms, like mm-hmm. to try and find episodes. You know, it's actually quite a powerful tool. So I'm searching, you know, yeah, like incident, like bum incident, a lot of things coming up like that. So I was like, I'm just going to search for ripped asshole. There was over 15 years ago, bingo, the piece from radio comes up. Now, we sound a little bit different because I think it's back in 2007 or 2008. Mm-hmm. But I found it. So hopefully this answers something for Larissa and it jogs her memory.
5: 2008.
4: Hamish and Andy, driving you home. It's Pants Off Friday.
3: Thanks, Jacko. I'm feeling pretty good with my pants off. Well, I've got to say I don't, boys.
4: Oh, no. Why not, Ando?
3: Well, I've actually got to admit something. On the weekend, I farted so hard I ripped my arsehole and I had to be stitched up by a doctor. Oh, my God. You little ripper, Ando.
4: R.I.P. your asshole.
3: Now, seriously, guys, this is a real medical problem and I just want people to know you can rip your asshole like I have.
4: Oh, no, sorry for laughing, mate. It actually sounds terrible.
3: Yeah, commiserations, Andy, on the R.A. Yeah, cheers, boys. It really hurt when I ripped it. I was like, oh, God, what was that? Was that a rip? Was that my asshole? My brother had a quick look and he was like, yep, that's your asshole, mate. You've ripped it to shreds.
4: Oh, man, what did the doctor say?
3: He stitched it back up and he said that the only side effect is from time to time a fart will slip out of the rip scar and usually it's going to happen if I'm in the studio. So I'd appreciate it from you boys if you just kept going and pretend that it like I haven't farted.
4: I will do that.
3: I can do that, mate, even if people blame me for the fart from time to time. You're the best, boys.
2: What a waste of time.
4: You sound so different back then.
3: You do often sound different. It does now actually answer a lot of questions, doesn't it? With everyone writing and going, oh, sometimes I've heard a fart, sometimes I've heard a fart. We can reveal that it's due to a pledge that we took to never bring up anything leaking out through the rip scar.
2: I'm sorry everyone had to hear that and also to hear the word arsehole said so many times in a row.
3: Well, I mean, okay. I was only going for Larissa's cue.
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3: We do.
2: There's certain alert ones that go going back through the passages of time. 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
4: It is done in the spirit of our non-cancellation. We're letting you into a circle of trust by keeping it out there and no combing through with the old, trying to put us in the old cancel bag. Yes. Okay? There were different times and we have immunity, so I don't even try. No, spirit of fun. Please look back in the spirit of fun.
2: Rachel wrote in here saying, ahoy, boys.
4: There's a couple of guys begging for their jobs.
2: Ahoy, boys. I've been listening to the pod from the start and I'm currently listening to 2014. So it must have been
4: happy hour days. Yeah. So there was solid radio days. There was once a week radio days, but that was, so we did the happy hour. Was that 3 to 4? 3 to 4 in the afternoon, which was primarily a podcast that somehow bled out on the airwaves.
2: That's right. She noticed it's the 10-year anniversary for Random John or Random Rob. Now, I got confused when she made the Random Rob reference.
4: I remember Random Rob, yep.
2: But she says it happens next month. Haim specifically mentions that it's a 10-year situation and I'm dying to know whether you guys are keeping up the Random John or Random Rob.
4: Of course we are. As a quick refresher for people that might not be familiar with Random John, it was a game we used to play on the podcast. We would simply enter a mobile phone number, and if the person that answered was called John, as in if we had successfully called a random John, we would be awarded one John point.
2: Yes.
4: And we got one.
2: We're currently world leaders on one John point because a lot of other shows from around the world started playing the game.
4: Some Irish guys got quite into it from memory, an Irish radio station, but we retired on one John point. Quickly refresh my memory as to when, what the Rob was. Was it Rob point worth 10 John points?
5: I thought Robs were bad.
2: Okay.
4: Oh, that's right. Yeah, a Rob. That's right. You're right, Jack. A Rob would take away your John point in the normal course of play. Because that's right. We'd go, what's your name? Are you called John? And they would go, no. And you're like, please don't be called Rob.
2: Rob.
4: Because, Robs were the inverse. Don't think about it too hard. Of John's. And they could, they could take away a John point. I think that was correct.
2: I've tracked down the part of the show that Rachel is talking about. This is where she explains Random Rob.
6: Today's topic is, of course, Robs. And we heard someone chatting in the hallway earlier on that you can maybe once a decade play Random John, but bet
7: against a John.
6: Yeah, you can bet with the house. Essentially, you bet against a John.
7: Like going zero on roulette. But even crazier.
6: Yeah,
7: like imagine a roulette wheel with a million numbers.
6: And we were thinking, this is odd. So what we then hope for a Rob...
7: That's what this guy was saying in the hallway. Now, we never caught his name and he shuffled off pretty quickly. But he said that once a decade, there is a day, and it does happen to be today.
6: Today, yes.
7: There is a day where you can play Random Rob, essentially, and a John takes away your previous points. John point, but a Rob gives you a John point.
4: I was worried it would be confusing. But it makes perfect sense to me. So here we are 10 years later, ready to risk it all again to play Random Rob, which remember is the opposite now of Random John.
2: Yeah.
4: So we're looking at possibly calling a random number. Would we do it again? Would we risk it all a decade on, call a number, hope for a Rob, and pray against a John?
2: And then it would take our tally to two
4: John points. Even though we'd got one of them by getting a Rob.
2: Jacko, you're in charge of putting the number in, so we can't be accused of trying to fix it.
5: This is a random number. It starts very similar to my wife's number, but then I've mixed it up at the end.
2: Okay. Let's
4: we'll allow it.
2: Should we do this now?
4: I think we should do it.
0: It's been over 5 million minutes, over 87,000 hours, over 3,500 days, 122 months.
4: It's been 10 years.
2: Yes, yep, 10 years.
4: Just quicker to say, just 10 years.
2: Okay, got it, yep.
0: 10 years since we've played Random Rob. A lot can happen in 10 years. The United Kingdom is no longer part of the European Union.
8: What do we want?
3: We have artificial intelligence that can now work autonomously alongside humans.
8: Ahoy. Happy birthday, Andy.
3: And Hamish Blake still hasn't delivered the big finish he promised us at the end of the podcast in 2019.
4: Oh, sorry, mate. Bit of a low blow. I got hacked. I don't think we should be making jokes about getting hacked in this climate.
3: So 10 years since the last random rob. They say you should let sleeping robs lie. But these brave men don't subscribe to that poppycock. Instead, they'll make the call today. Andy and Hamish prepared to dial another time.

0: Bob is our aim. Good luck, Jack.
1: Dear everybody, switch your brain to excited, because the People's Show is now about to play Random Raw.
2: Are you Rob?
3: Okay. Cue timpani.
4: It's been a while.
5: Don't come back to me.
4: I've forgotten this feeling. The excitement.
5: Just play your natural game. Play your natural phone game.
4: Okay. You ready? Here we go.
5: God, I hope it's not Rob DiCostello.
4: I hope it is.
5: This is Rob Irwin. 2 points.
4: It's Rob Irwin.
5: Two points. Must get that timpani player.
6: Hi, you've reached Warren.
3: Yes!
6: Warren! I'll give you a call back. Warren!
5: Well, sorry, I was just yesing because it's not a John. So I just didn't want a John. Sorry. I just didn't want a John.
4: Was it Warren?
5: Warren, yeah. What, do you think it was Rob? What, Rob?
4: Robin.
5: No, it was Do you think it was Robin O'Connor?
4: I thought it was Robin, which...
5: No, that would make my yes one of the worst yeses of all time. Like a World Cup losing own goal where you cheer, for an own goal.
4: I heard Warren.
5: I hope to God it was Warren.
4: Well, we could ring him again and see if
3: I heard Robin.
4: I'll ring him again. I'll think Robin.
5: I'll think Robin as well.
4: Yeah.
5: And see if it matches up. But I think this is Silver Dress. I didn't think it's a Silver Dress Blue Dress. I think it was Warren. Sorry, I was probably just more excited to protect our John
4: boy.
5: It
4: seemed that way. Yeah, you're playing defensive.
5: I just didn't. I mean, after 10 years, can you imagine if we hit a John and we got sunk by getting a John? That would have been a nightmare scenario.
4: Mm-hmm.
6: Hi, you've reached Warren.
4: No, it's Warren.
5: Random Waz.
4: Well done.
5: Got him.
4: Yeah, good. Thanks, Waz.
5: Got your Waz. Okay.
4: Oh, okay. Well, another 10 years, lads.
5: Okay.
4: See you then. Hey, part of listening to this show is just knowing that you're becoming a superior being when it comes to social situations, because this is where power moves live. This is where we consume them, and this is where we take them out to the world. When we've learnt them, we should jump into another batch. But can I kick one off here, Ham?
5: Yeah, go for it.
4: It's from Josh. It feels like a power move. I'm going to tell you the scenario, and then I want us to try and unpack it.
5: Okay, great.
4: If you're in an event or party with your parents, introduce them as your biological parents. Now, is that on them? Because
7: who's the power move on?
4: Well, that's what I'm trying to
5: say. I guess
4: unpack.
5: It's kind of on the parents.
4: Is it suggesting that they didn't bring him up?
5: Yeah, well, it's sort of going, these are my biological parents. Yeah, which sort of, you know, you would be like, but I've got adoptive parents who put all the work in.
4: Yeah.
5: They'd be sitting there going, okay. Yeah, but we also did that. So it would be nice to get a bit of the credit.
4: It does make the assumption that you've got other parents, does it?
5: It does. It does. Yep. And in that case, usually with the adoptive parents, they're the ones that are like, well, we've done, you know, 18 years. They're the ones that the kid sees as the parent. So yeah, it's a good little distancing power move. Nice work. This is from Lewis. Power move was done to me by my best mate whenever I was out on the town. If I was talking to a girl, my best mate would come up and tell them, "Hey, fun fact, this guy has no underarm hair." I either denied this, making myself look desperate and a liar, or I'd have to lift up my shirt to prove to this girl that I did, in fact, have underarm hair, and then I lost any chance going forward. What a fun fact.
4: This is from Lachlan. Ham, power move for you all. In a group dress-up situation.
5: Great.
4: Tell everybody in the costume it's a certain type of party, but then dress up as their leader.
5: Yeah, that's not bad.
4: So if it's a soldier's party, go as the colonel. If it's an Oompa Loompa's party, go as Willy Wonka.
5: Yeah, good. Really good. You know, it reminds me, a couple of weeks ago, whenever Book Week was, which was some time ago now, but did you notice this year there was grown-ups dressing up for? I've never really seen adults do Book Week. Like, I saw workplaces and stuff.
4: Sure, they weren't the teachers.
5: No, your teachers.
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5: Is that just me, or was that the first time it's happened this year, right? Yeah, I was with a mate having breakfast.
4: That's not great, is it? We're not participating in that, are
5: we? We were having breakfast, right? We look over the road and, like, we're just sort of in a suburban area. There's some office buildings around.
4: Mm-hmm.
5: And it was like, you know, such and such, like KLJ Logistics or something, like a pretty nondescript building. And like 10 people come piling out of the building at like 10 o'clock in the morning, all dressed up in costumes. And then we're like, what's this? Is this like a Mad Monday or something? Like, what is going on here? And they was like, no, I think it's book week. Like, but they're grown-ups. And it's got nothing to do with their workplace, has nothing to do with children. I'm not saying books aren't fantastic at any age.
4: No,
5: but they came
4: we're not wearing Easter bonnets.
5: Exactly.
4: We're not doing an Easter bonnet parade in the workplace,
5: we get to wear casual clothes every day. And so I'm not bringing a gold coin every time I wear jeans. So they came across the road and we were like, so first of all, like, you know, guys, what is this? Like, yeah, it's book week. We thought we'd all dress up. Like, okay, fair enough. There's like a Thor or Wonder Woman and stuff, you know.
4: But that's, again, that's not book. They're
5: loose interpretations, loose interpretations of books. But then this was the bit this relates to the power move. I was like, I wanted to ask a critical question because there was one guy. So they're all like having fun, you know, there's like 10 of them, like kind of vaguely superheroes. There was a Pippi Longstocking. There was like a big bloke as Pippi Longstocking. It's like, did you guys get to pick your outfits or were they given out? Because the look on his face
4: was
5: said maybe given out, but they said they picked.
4: Well, the look on his face.
5: Which leads me to believe that maybe the look on Damien's face was like, I've made a huge mistake. I put myself in a hazmat bubble and everyone else is having a fun day.
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2: How good's a Monday? Back in 14th of September, warmest day in about 6 months. A start to the day, I should say. Usually I'm talking about how fresh it is at this time. Don't get too excited, though, because I think tomorrow's about 12 and raining. Love our city. What a change it was after the weekend. Good morning, it is Josiah hanging out with you. Fifi, Fev, Nick, big Monday. They are on from 6. I've got $1,000 to give away to you. Well, let's play Alpha Bucks, the cute version, in about half an hour from now, just after the 5:30 news. I'll let you know when to call. Don't want to miss that. That'll be before then. In the meantime, DJ Consky with a mashup. Looking forward to seeing what's in store for this one at the Fox.

Yeah, morning Monday, 5:15, bang on. Josiah hanging out with you, Fifi, Fev and Nick. They're joining me in the studio from 6 o'clock this morning. Cannot wait to see them, hear about their weekends. I've got $1,000 to give to you before then. I'll let you know when to call in the next few songs. Can see some Panic in the Disco on the way. Zara Larsson first. It's the Fox Morning.

Latest from Miley Cyrus called Bass Persuades here at 101.9 The Fox. Hello, it is Josiah hanging out with you. Hey, been talking about that $1,000 that you can win before Fifi Fevenick. Join me at 6 if you want it. Look what time it is.

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6: 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You can take Alvin Street or Raynard Street instead. Clear and quiet around the CBD. Nothing to hold you up on the West Gate over the bridge. The Monash also at pace into the tunnel. 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
27: Hi there, I'm Amy Goggins. A new poll shows nearly 75% of voters are concerned about the level of the country's debt. The Resolve Political Monitor also shows not a whole lot of movement for the parties over the last month. Labor's primary vote unchanged at 28%, One Nation up by 1 point to 27%, and the Coalition on 24%. Former PM Scott Morrison has jumped to the defence of Anthony Albanese after Pauline Hanson criticised his late mother's use of social housing, ScoMo calling it a fundamental lack of decency. Donald Trump is downplaying risks posed by AI following warnings from experts to slow down the pace.
28: I think you have a lot of negative forces that are bringing it up that shouldn't be bringing it up, and they're bringing up things that won't happen. But whoever wins with AI wins, you know, an expression that I came up with, and it's true.
27: And South Australia has recorded its first bird flu case in a sea lion on Kangaroo Island. While it had been recovering from a shark attack, it was bird flu that caused its death.
29: T's and C's apply.
30: Good morning, Melbourne. Rise and shine. It's time for Phoebe Fev and Nick's Early Bird Show.

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1: On with the show.
2: Yeah, morning, Monday, 14th of September. It's Josiah hanging out with you. Good morning. Welcome to a brand new week. Did I just hear, shouldn't laugh, there's probably more science behind it, a sea lion bird flu? Hey, aren't they two different things now? Thought we were worried about our birds. One step at a time, guys, you're confusing me. I'm sure it just jumps into any mammal or any, anyway, it doesn't matter. They'll throw anything at us these days, won't they? Hey, Fifi, Fev and Nick, pumped to see them 6 o'clock this morning. We've got Dasher on. You know her from this song, Austin, good friend of Fee's as well. She's got new music. She's going to play for us this morning. Plus, Melbourne Royal Show tickets. We have them. If you want them, we'll let you know. Heaps to give away.
3: It's simple as ABC. It's Alpha Bucks Speed Round. Alpha Bucks.
2: Start your morning with some cash, $1,000. Dylan from Wollert. Morning to you, mate.
4: Morning. How are you going?
2: Good, mate. How's the weekend? Talk to me.
4: Yep. It was good. It was good. A
2: nice.
4: A little bit of golf. And it was
2: beautiful.
4: Perfect weather.
2: Mate, for golf at this time of year, doesn't get better than that, mate. Well, let's get you $1,000. That'll pay for a few rounds of golf. 5 questions, 15 seconds. Now, don't get put off by this. It is the letter Q this morning. Q for Queen.
4: Oh.
2: Hopefully, yeah. These questions are good. Like we say, with these weird letters, though, sometimes the questions, the letter stands out quicker for you. So, hopefully, that's the case and the questions are nice. All right, mate?
4: Let's go.
2: All right, here we go. Pass if you don't know an answer, and I'll start the timer after the first question. Ready to go?
4: Yep.
2: Here we go. Starting with the letter Q. Name a 4-letter word.
4: Q. Something
2: from Harry Potter.
4: Pass.
2: Horror film.
4: Pass.
2: Something shiny.
4: Oh, pass.
2: An adjective. That is ruthless, mate. Not on you at all. That's our producer, Dange, through and through.
4: Thank you, Dan. Thank you very much.
2: Yeah, you can thank him. Hopefully you bump into him in the street. A horror film, Quarantine. Never heard of it, but it sounds horrible. Something shiny, Quartz.
4: Yeah, nice.
2: Quidditch from Harry Potter. Mate, an adjective, I've moved that to the end because that was question one. I haven't heard an adjective since I was in year 8. Wouldn't even know what that is, but apparently it's quick or quiet.
4: Thanks, anyway. Thanks for that.
2: Dil, you have a ripping morning, mate. Don't worry. Your Monday's still up from here, all right?
4: No worries. Thank you. Have a good one.
2: You too, mate. Hey, try and get through just before 6:30 with Fifi, Fev and Nick. It will be the letter E. Letter E, 10 questions, 30 seconds. The full version of Alpha Bucks for $10,000 cash. Going to give you an answer right now. Question 5, a costume starting with E. Elvis Presley. Another tough one on the fly. Elvis Presley, 9 more, $10,000 cash. All yours. Monday, Fifi, Fev and Nick, 25 minutes away. JT of the Fox, let's go. Aren't you

0: I tell you what, that era of JT, Justin Timberlake, so good. Mirrors, that Owl album was just so, so good. 20 to 6, Monday morning, 14th of September, 19 degrees, 20 degrees some suburbs. That's beautiful. Mainly cloudy, though. It's a bit more humid than what we've seen over the weekend. What a weekend it was. I tell you what, we were absolutely spoilt for this time of year. Fifi Fevernick on not too far away. Just having a look. We've got Melbourne Royal show tickets right throughout the morning. We'll let you know when to call for those and just call. We'll get through as many people as possible. Plus, we are opening the show. Next, I believe Thursday, we're going to be doing the show live. I don't know if that's been announced. If not, sorry, I just announced it. Shoot me later. We're on. We're going to be live from the show that Thursday as well. Opening the show, plus heaps of tickets to give away with Fifi, Fev and Nick, who are joining me in just under 20 minutes now. You're taking over the music very soon as well.
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17: Ed, Josiah hanging out with you till then, just under 15 minutes till they join me in the studio. Hey, this time every morning you get to take over the music.
18: Hey, want a song played? It's really easy. Just call Josiah. 13 10 60.
17: Yeah, thank you. That is our number, 13 10 60. Going to play Sabrina Carpenter now, but after this, give us a buzz. Whatever song you want. It's a Monday. You're responsible for firing up the rest of Melbourne. Maybe it's just a love song dedication that you want next. Either way, 13 10 60. Right after this, your song before Fifi Fever Nick. Good morning.

0: Thanks, Sabrina Carpenter. House Tour, the name of that song, 11 to 6, 19, 20 degrees, depending on where you live. The forecasts say cloudy one. You're taking over the music right now. Jolie and Micklem, a lot of responsibility on your shoulders, mate. You've got to be better than Sabrina Carpenter. How are you?
1: How are you, buddy? Let's fire up on Monday with some Black Eyed Peas. Boom, boom, pow.
0: Mate, just for you, let's get it. That's a great Black Eyed Peas song, by the way. Yeah, good, mate. You ready for a Monday?
1: Yeah, mate, let's kick it off.
0: Who's this for? Just for you or for, shout out to anyone?
1: No, no shout out, mate. I just need to hype myself up for a Monday, mate.
0: You're a legend, mate.

0: Nicolum nailed that choice this morning. You get to fire up Melbourne. He's done a good job with that one. Black Eyed Peas, old school. 7 minutes till Fifi Fevenick joined me in the studio. It's Josiah hanging out with you. Big show as well. Melbourne Royal Show tickets, heaps of them to give away. School holidays less than a couple of weeks away. Great for the kids, even yourself, if you want to head along. I'll let you know when to call for those. All right, we'll kick things off officially after this. Good morning.
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4: 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Works Brunswick, Moreland Road closed between Cameron Street and Sydney Road. 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
24: Morning, Melbourne. I'm Alexandra Bryant. A troll attack on Adelaide Crows captain Jordan Dawson has been referred to police. He made public the disgusting Instagram message yesterday that referenced self-harm. There's absolutely no place for this in the world. Be better, Dawson said. Last month, he won the AFL Players Association's Most Courageous Player Award after the tragic death of his eldest brother in April. Victoria's pothole crisis has turned deadly, with a 71-year-old motorcyclist dead after losing control after hitting a pothole near Ballarat yesterday. Locals say the Western Highway is atrocious. A man's been charged and bailed after a police car was rammed in St Kilda. It happened after officers were called to reports of two men breaking into storage cages. A stolen Volkswagen was then rammed into a police patrol car yesterday morning. The hunt continues for the second offender. And the AFL has wrapped up another successful finals weekend. Both games in Perth and Brisbane were sellouts, while in comparison, Saturday night's NRL elimination final attracted just shy of 17,500 people. While across the two matches, the 7 and KO broadcast reached 7.9 million Aussies with an average total audience of 3.4 million.
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24: Let's check your Foxcast. The high chance of morning showers. Melbourne 19 out top today. Down to 14 tomorrow with showers. It's 17 in the city right now. 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
1: Hello.
2: Good morning.
1: To Monday. Didn't it feel like spring, like the turn of the season on the weekend?
2: Yeah, it was a lovely weekend, wasn't it?
1: This is coming, guys.
2: Perfect.
1: We are
2: it's your
1: Melbourne.
2: Weather, isn't it?
1: What?
2: It's your weather, isn't it?
1: Spring.
2: Like just warmth.
1: Oh, yeah. I got to get out of winter.
2: Yeah. You haven't even got your blanket.
1: Oh, no. Well, that's a story. So we were broadcasting from the MCG on Friday. What a morning that was. It was huge. It was so much fun. And what we did, so we took our headphones and we took my electric blanket and we broadcast from there. Now, after the show, James Blake, our wonderful nerd alert, I can't hear it anymore if you play it because I've got headphones.
0: There you go. He
1: is responsible for our headphones and for my electric blanket, and he jetted off to Tullamarine and now he's in London. And we think he's taken our headphones and my blanket with him.
0: Oh, no.
2: Is he in
1: so
2: London?
1: We're not quite sure where they went. I just saw him with a beef eater.
2: I was just about to say that nerd would go straight to Buckingham Palace and he'd just stare at him all day.
1: His
2: tears would be like, whoa, he'd be one of them. He'll end up being one of them.
0: He'll get him to
1: straight
0: talk.
2: Oh, man.
1: I'm showing them a photo of him straight with the beef eater.
2: Why is he in London when we're supposed to be working?
1: No, he's having a little unextended holiday. Do you know what? I support what he's done, and I think all workplaces should. If you're going to have a once-in-lifetime holiday to Europe, you've got to do at least 4 weeks.
2: Okay.
1: It's too much. To squeeze it into our two-week break is too hard. So I endorse him doing the long holiday.
2: So you endorse us all to take an extra couple of weeks?
1: Absolutely.
2: Oh, thank you.
0: Bang. European summer next year is sorted. Thank you, Fee. Hey, we've got a massive show.
2: Can't hear you.
0: Good friend of the show, Dasha. Your good friend. You've invited her back on, Fee, because she's got new music to play for us.
1: You say good friend. Dasha and I say BFFs. It's a bit different.
0: We'll find out later. Melbourne Royal Show. We're going to be live next week to open the show.
2: And
0: we have so many tickets to give to you, and it starts this morning.
2: We'll let you know when to call along.
1: Next Friday.
0: Yeah.
2: Next Friday.
0: Thursday. I believe.
1: Oh, yeah, because Friday's a public holiday.
2: It's a day off. Yeah. You go Friday, we'll go Thursday.
0: Olivia Rodrigo now.
2: She's trying to compute. Look.
0: She hasn't got her headphones on. I'm just playing Olivia Rodrigo.
1: I have no idea what's happening.
0: Stupid song at the Fox morning.

0: Great voice. Thanks, Olivia Rodrigo. Great start to your Monday. 19 degrees here in the city, 20 degrees for some suburbs as well. It's saying a shower or two, but I think that was earlier before we even started. Cloudy, though, right throughout. Good morning.
1: Good morning, busy weekends, boys. Ooh, who's going to start?
2: I think I've got the Lab Rats headphones. Look at
1: no, they're Carrie's.
2: Oh, hey, these have been around since 19. Oh, yeah. It's got
1: look at the name tag.
2: Where?
1: On the side. Oh, you've got Carrie's headphones.
2: Mate, why are they so old?
1: I don't think you should have Carrie's.
2: No, neither do I, but I can't hear
1: no,
2: them.
1: And I'm saying that for her too. Like, they should be hers. Like, you shouldn't be able to get access to
2: well,
1: them.
2: Well, that's Danger's fault, I think.
1: Danger's
3: you went to say JB.
0: Yeah, he's not I here. Saw Danger broke into the drive vault to get them.
1: Ooh, so, ooh. Yeah. Now, Fev, you had a busy weekend.
2: I did. So on Friday, we had the NFL.
3: Yep.
2: Oh, whoa.
3: What a day.
2: We were on the train on the way home. We'd had a couple of froth-froths.
0: That train went very quick, Fev.
2: It did went quick.
0: It was so
2: all of a sudden,
0: quick.
2: We were there.
3: Everything blurry outside.
2: Yeah, it was just like, woo. And then...
3: so quick, you sort of like time jumped.
2: Yeah, almost. I was like, well, how am I home already? I got a message off Chrissy Newman, one of my best mates. He goes, mate, are we going out? I'm like, I'm already home. I don't know how I got home, but I was home. And then Friday morning, I went out to Richmond. We had training, and then I went from training to the airport to Sydney, shot a TV show with my daughter Lulu, got home at ridiculous time, like 11 o'clock after filming, flew straight back yesterday, straight to the airport, out to Windy Hill to watch the AFLW girls train. Or play, sorry.
3: Yeah.
2: Felt like I was training because we smacked them.
1: Windy Hill.
2: Yeah, that's our home ground now. We play home ground games there because our punt road's getting all...
1: Because Arden Park, I was watching the Carlton
2: girls. Sorry, where?
1: Arden Park.
2: Oh, yeah, where's that? Where's Arden Park?
3: Arden Street.
1: Arden Street. Yeah, that's where was Carlton playing? I watched
2: Arden
1: that
2: Street
1: game.
2: Against North
1: Arden
2: Melbourne.
1: Street.
2: Yeah,
1: I watched that
2: Arden
1: one.
2: Arden Park. Yeah. You're thinking about Eden Park? What were you thinking?
1: Arctic Park. You said Windy Hill. Isn't Windy Hill?
2: Windy Hill.
1: Is that the old...
3: Essendon.
1: No, that's the wrong one.
2: Yeah,
1: no,
2: Essendon's home
1: I
2: ground.
1: Was thinking about Arctic Park, which is the Waverley. Old VFL Waverley.
2: Yes.
1: And then I was thinking about Icon Park, which I meant
2: there's
1: I.
2: There's a lot of parks, isn't there?
1: Do you know what? I was
3: except
1: thinking about them all at once.
2: Yeah, you
1: anyway.
2: Were. Yeah.
1: So then you went there
2: so
1: and
2: we
1: the
2: went
1: girls
2: there, we
1: won.
2: We won. And a guy called DJ, he's like the audio-tistic guy who gets all the stats and does all the opposition analysis. And he sat down. I thought we might have been in trouble here. He sat down in front and he said, now, girls, it's really windy and there's a hill. I just looked at him and went, that's why it's called Windy Hill, mate. Like, but on the ground, there's a hill. It goes down. Which is
1: haven't
2: so
1: they,
2: weird.
1: They've had a long time to sort that out.
2: Haven't they just?
1: Can't they just bulk it up?
2: Yeah, like, well, you'd think so. So down in the far pocket near the
3: Bombers
2: Club.
3: I don't think the Bombers have played there since like 93 or
2: something. Yeah, but the reserves and stuff play there. And that's actually got a... And that's, I said, mate, I'm pretty sure that's why it's called Windy Hill, mate. Because, mate, it was so windy yesterday. But what a beautiful day. So I had a big weekend.
1: A
2: had a massive...
1: Day.
2: And then I go home and code the game. And so I'm buzzing.
3: Fev.
2: I'm buzzing. How was
1: I
2: your
1: went
2: weekend?
1: Good. I went to Pretty Woman the musical. It's ending. I think it's the last few days.
3: It's not already.
2: Just went to a musical.
1: Yeah, went to a musical on Saturday afternoon. Samantha Jade, the wonderful.
2: Oh, yes.
1: Love Samantha Jade. Do you know what I was surprised by, though? I don't know
2: that
1: why I
2: there?
1: Thought this. No, it was really busy.
2: That's what I meant.
1: Oh, I got into a fight. Shall I tell you about my fight?
3: Oh, yeah. What do you mean?
2: What do you mean with that? What do you mean? Do we hold this?
1: First,
2: do we go to a song?
1: Okay. I'll tell you about the fight. So, but firstly, I thought it would have the soundtrack to the Pretty Woman movie, you know,
2: Pretty
1: with Roy
2: Woman.
1: Orbison's Pretty Woman. No, it's all brand new music that they made up.
3: Oh. Well, you've got to get that in there.
1: I would. No, they did it. They did after they've all come out and bowed. So they came out at the end of the show,
2: so
1: did
2: the
1: a bow,
2: done. The credits.
1: And then they just played Pretty Woman. I'm like, I would have put it in the show.
2: Wasn't
1: but anyway.
2: It like the Toy Story when they played Taylor Swift's song after?
1: What?
2: You know, Toy Story.
1: Oh, yes, exactly the same. So the whole Toy Story, I'm waiting for Taylor Swift, and then the credits come and they play I Knew What I Knew Me.
2: What are they looking for? TCL.
1: Time spent listening, it is TSL.
0: Fee, we'll hear that story, but how should we
1: fight? I'll tell you about my fight.
0: After 6:30, Fee, before then, Alpha Bucks around the corner as well.
2: Who'd you punch on with?
4: 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National Tradie Day is this Friday. 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
5: 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Give it a miss, take Albion Street or Raynard Street instead. Level crossing works, Dandenong, Cheltenham Road closed between Foster Street and Hammond Road. 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
0: Yeah, thank you, Chemist Warehouse. 17 minutes past 6, Monday morning. Fifi, Fev and Nick right now. Give us a call, 13 1060. 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Bev, what's the letter this morning?
2: I don't care.
0: E
2: for...
0: He's watching the NFL and he's very upset at something. It's a Fox morning.

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0: Hey, Popsy, I'll tell you one thing. We wear the Apple head phones with the little, what are they called? Just normal headphones? The Apple headphones.
1: We just wear, the little ear pods.
0: This is a totally different sound.
2: Yeah, it is.
1: I'm sure it is.
0: Like, this is weird. It feels like I'm underwater or something. You know when you get, like, I feel like I'm stuck in a cave or something.
1: Is it better?
0: No. I don't know. Yeah.
1: It's I'm going without, guys.
0: Yeah.
1: I'm committing to
3: the
1: cause.
3: Well, good luck. Chant the breathe from Sunbury. I don't know.
0: No wonder he doesn't laugh at my gags. You can't hear it properly.
1: Just to explain to you what's happened, we were broadcasting from the MCG on Friday for the NFL. James Blake is in charge of our bags that have our headphones in it, and he flew off to London straight after the game, and we think he's run off with our headphones. Mm. But not only that, in my bag that James Blake has now, over on the other side of the world, he also has my pens, so yeah, I don't have a pen.
0: I got a texter.
1: I can't mark my Alpha Buck sheet. Oh, Dan, thank you.
0: What about
1: so
0: your glasses,
1: much.
0: Your cleaner things? Are they there?
1: Because you look like Dan you're fogging up. James has literally taken all our stuff to London, but we are ready to give Bree from Sunbury $10,000. Morning, Bree.
4: Good morning. How are you?
1: Really well, Bree. This is a good for you. Good new week. You know, spring is in the air. Oh, it's a bit warmer. We gave away 10 grand less than 2 weeks ago, Bree. Let's make it you again.
4: Hopefully.
1: Okay, so 30 seconds, 10 questions.
3: Hold on. I just realised, I was like, how is Fee listening without headphones on?
1: Yeah.
3: What have you done?
1: I've just turned them up really loud and they're sitting next to me on the bench.
3: So you've turned the headphones into a small speaker.
1: Yeah, I've got a little mini speaker by me. Do that, Fev. Okay, Bree, 30 seconds, 10 questions, and every answer needs to begin with...
0: the letter E, Bree.
4: Okay.
0: Mate, it's like I've got a little radio next to me.
1: Yeah.
0: Hey, Bree, is your nickname Bacardi?
4: No.
0: No, okay. Breezer.
1: Breezers were my drink of choice. Sorry, a uni student.
0: I reckon I would have had two guesses and that would have been one of them for you to be that, 100%.
1: And then I like the Flirtinis. They made these Apple Flirtinis. I don't know what company did it.
0: What's a Flirtini?
3: Even B-side boxy beverages.
1: It was a company that made these things called Flirtinis and they were like Apple Flirtini, Berry Flirtini. That made me flirtatious.
0: All right, Bree. Letter E, question 10, a Beyonce song, something that I don't have, Ego.
4: Sorry?
0: Ego.
4: Skip.
3: No. It's question 10. Oh, mate. A Beyonce song. Ego.
0: I give up.
3: We're giving you the answer, Bree.
0: I'm not even listening.
1: No, Bree, that's one of my favourite things that's ever happened. Thank you. That is so good. Just so you know, the quiz hasn't started yet. But if we get to the Beyonce song, all you need to know is there's a Beyonce song called Ego.
4: Okay.
1: Skip. I don't reckon we will get to it, but you know what? If we do, that's the answer. Okay, good luck. Here we go, Bree. The letter E for $10,000. Question one. Name a boy's name.
4: Ethan.
1: A body part.
4: Elbow.
1: A breakfast item.
4: Eggs.
1: An African country.
4: Ethiopia.
1: A costume.
4: A skip.
1: Something you wear.
4: Skip.
1: An AFL player.
4: Skip.
1: A Netflix TV show.
4: Skip.
1: A famous author.
4: I don't know. Skip.
1: A Beyonce song.
4: Ego.
1: A costume. Bree. You were amazing.
0: Yeah.
1: The first half, I thought, wow, you're going to do this.
4: Yeah, I don't think so.
3: Well, a costume Josiah gave away.
2: Elvis.
3: Elvis, of course.
4: Something you
3: wear, earrings, an AFL player, superstar, Eddie Betts. Netflix TV show, Emily in Paris, a famous author, E.L. James or Enid Blyton.
1: Well, I would say one of the most popular costumes ever is Elsa. I wore it at every kid's birthday party, Elsa. Do you know what, Bree? Great effort. And how good is this? You scored a family pass to the Melbourne Royal Show.
4: Oh, really?
1: Yeah.
4: Thank you so much.
2: We'll see you there, Bree. We're going to be live next Thursday. Have we even announced that or did I?
0: I think you scored. That's why I asked if it was live earlier.
2: Yeah.
0: And everyone looked at me like I was stupid.
2: Next Thursday it is opening. We'll be there anyway.
0: He's going to be there Friday.
2: If not, pretend I didn't say that. The Melbourne Royal Show is on from Thursday, the 24th of September. So Thursday week, Sunday, the 4th of October. That's when it finishes. At the Melbourne Showgrounds, best time of year. Tickets, royalshow.com. Dotty, you grab them right now.
0: Do you know what is next week?
1: What?
0: Grand final week.
2: Yeah.
1: It's a grand final next Saturday. So hang on. Well, we are going to talk about footy at some stage. Yeah. You need to talk me through who's playing this weekend.
2: Yeah. All right, let's check your roads. Back in a sec. Fee's got that. She's going
1: to
2: tell
1: us. Yeah, I got into a fight at Pretty Woman the Musical. A box load of fun. Every day here when the F4 works. Fee, Fev and Nick. Listener knows what Aussie ears want to hear. The best radio and audio curated just for you. Melbourne. 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Works remain in Brunswick, Moreland Road closed between Cameron Street and Sydney Road. 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The final siren of season 2026 is upon us. 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
26: Morning, Melbourne. I'm Alexandra Bryant. The opposition says it should never have come to this. A 71-year-old Ballarat man has died after his motorbike hit a pothole on a stretch of the Western Highway. The opposition says it's the saddest possible consequence to have come from the terrible state of Victorian roads. A building on the Frankston foreshore has been set alight with two offenders seen running away. Emergency services were called to the old visitors centre last night. The nation's debt is dominating the latest poll, with nearly half of voters demanding the government slash spending. The Resolve Political Monitor also showing 74% are concerned by our debt. Labor's primary vote unchanged at 28%. One Nation up by 1 point to 27. The Coalition's on 24. While Barnaby Joyce has accused PM Anthony Albanese of using his public housing background as a political tactic to win empathy from voters. Joyce refusing to condemn One Nation leader Pauline Hanson after she said it was not on. His mother lived in public housing her entire life. One Nation is set to unveil its major immigration overhaul today, slashing the number of temporary visa holders and unlawful non-citizens by more than 750,000 over 3 years.
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26: Let's check your Foxcast Melbourne. Cloudy with a high chance of morning showers. 17 is our top. A shower or two tomorrow, we're down to 14. We're sitting on 17 in the city right now. 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
20: 6:34 on your Monday. Welcome to a brand new day. Hey, we're about an hour from now. Fee has invited her BFF, Dasha, you know her from this song. Did your boots stop working? Did you try? To play her new song this morning. Is this the first time you've caught up since you performed at the plenary in front of 3,000 people?
25: Yes, Dasha, who was unable to make it to that, even though she was trying. It was a conflict of, I think she had her own arena to perform at. But yeah, she hasn't heard about that yet. So
27: conflict of interest or lack of interest?
25: No, we just have more in common than ever. We're both performers at big stadiums.
28: And what else you been up to, Rocky?
25: What? Oh, okay. I got into a bit of a fight. It was a me fight. I was at Pretty Woman the musical, and I know it's a hook, but I can't hear the music because I've got headphones.
28: I can't do
27: that. No,
20: Tim. No. All right, no. Fee got into that fight. We're going to hear how it all went down right after this. Boston, Stella Lefty. On a train.

0: great song, isn't it? Boston, beautiful voice. Stella Lefty is her name. We all know where she's voting later on in the election later this year. It is Fifi Fevenick, 22-7. Good morning.
1: Good morning. Now, I did say to you boys earlier in the show, I had a lovely weekend. I took my daughter Trixie to Pretty Woman, the musical. Pretty Woman.
2: It's such an innocent, beautiful show.
1: Well, it's not innocent, actually, if you think about it. I had to explain... Julia Roberts' vocation.
2: Yeah.
3: The oldest profession.
1: Yes. But do you know what I did? I was reminding myself, I was about Trixie's age when Pretty Woman the movie came out. And
2: Richard Gere.
1: I was reminded, and I thought about this to myself, I'm going to share it now, as a testament to what a brilliant actress Julia Roberts is. She played that role so well in the movie with such innocence. Mm-hmm. Do you know, like, you didn't... Your brain didn't go to the smutty place of what she was doing because you knew she, you know, you just felt for her, this poor woman in this scenario. She did that
2: brilliantly. She was a nice lady.
1: Anyway, Samantha Jade was in the musical and she was fabulous. It was it was great. Now, we were running late. Okay, I'll get to the fight. We were running a bit late, hadn't eaten lunch, got to interval. Now, I'm someone in interval. I stay in the seat. I'm not a mug that goes up and gets in those queues. No way. Like a queue for food in an interval at a theatre. No, I've prepped in. I've brought in my snacks, got my sweet chili chips, my Red Rock deli chips in my bag. I'm not doing that.
2: You're bringing your own snacks.
1: Absolutely. I'm not doing the queues.
2: Oh, tight ass.
1: No, not tight ass. Don't want to line up in a queue for 20 minutes.
2: Don't you get up earlier, like before the interval?
1: You can't. I'm usually I try to get good seats off. Bought seats in the middle.
2: So you're right in the middle, are you?
1: Yeah.
3: I missed half of the first quarter at the NFL the other day trying to get a beer.
1: Yeah, see?
3: That about 87 coffee carts in the G.
2: Mate,
3: more beers.
2: What did we buy? Six?
0: Yeah.
2: We just bought six at once.
0: Pints. Yeah.
1: Anyway, Trixie and I had already eaten the sweet chili Red Rock deli chips. So Trixie was hungry because we hadn't had lunch. She said, Mama, can we go back and get more food? No, I didn't say that. So we got up, we went and stood in the queue. It was actually quite a fast queue. I was very impressed. Move fast. We got our snacks. We went back to sit in our row. Now, there were two ladies we had to get past. And Trixie and I, we're not big people. Like, we can slip past them. Mm-hmm. They didn't stand up. And I don't have a problem with that. I'm not a stander either. There's enough room.
2: No, you've got to stand
1: we
2: up.
1: Had to get,
3: just stand up.
1: Yeah, but you guys are big guys. I didn't have a problem that the two ladies didn't stand up.
2: No,
3: just
2: I would
3: do it
2: stand
3: out of,
2: up.
3: Just do it out of courtesy.
2: Yeah.
1: I know. Anyway, so they didn't, again, I don't have a problem. Uh-huh. We're going past.
3: Heard
1: now, Trixie, she's even smaller than me. She's climbed over the women. And then as I was climbing over, I heard one of the women say, I've got a plaster on my foot and you just stepped on it and didn't say sorry. Anyway, as I moved past, now I could have kept moving, but I just can't. Like, it's something in me.
3: As you saw red.
1: The older I get, the more I can't leave things.
2: Yeah.
1: And it was an older lady and... I turned around and I said, sorry, what was that? And she said, I've got a plaster on my foot and you stepped on my foot and I'm calling the police. Whoa, that escalated.
3: Whoa,
1: that escalated.
3: Well, Fee, you shouldn't have assaulted the elderly.
2: Did you go and just knock her out?
1: I realised when she said, I'm calling the police, I thought.
2: She's unhinged. Something wrong.
1: There we go. You said it. Yeah. I went, okay, we're not, yeah. I'll let a fair bit slide.
3: The foot's not
1: here.
3: The only thing broken.
1: Thank you.
3: Yeah.
1: And I just very politely said, very calmly, and I was showing tricks. This is how you deal with confrontation. You don't rise. I just said, my daughter accidentally may have stood on your foot, but she didn't mean it. And her friend, that's what Trixie said. Trixie's like, why did you bring me into it?
2: Yeah, God.
1: And I said, because I didn't step on her foot. Like, I know I didn't step on
3: matter.
1: Her foot. But Trixie's like, but did you have to say I stepped on it?
3: If you're dealing with a nutter, you go, I'm actually the CIA. You try and get him to snap.
2: I would have just take a play out of my book. I would have just, when I walked back, accidentally spilt my drinker. Oh, I'm so sorry.
1: No, well, a friend with her.
2: Did something like
1: and when
2: that.
1: I say friend, the lady that was.
3: You reckon someone was getting paid to be there to watch Pretty Woman?
1: She said, when I said, look, my daughter accidentally might have stepped on your foot, but she didn't mean it. The friend said, no, of course she didn't. Of course she didn't. So she very quickly diffused the situation.
3: Yeah.
1: And then I reflected on that I'm calling the police comment and I went, I might let all of this slide, I reckon.
2: You should have gone oars.
1: And then Mum's like, would she have called the police? Trixie's like, would she have called? No, honey, the police aren't coming to the Regent Theatre because somebody may have had their foot stepped on.
2: Yeah.
1: No.
2: People break into houses with machetes and they don't
1: yeah,
2: care.
1: Exactly. Yeah, exactly.
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10: 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A crash at Springbar Road southbound before the rail line and works Brunswick Morbid Road closed between Cameron Street and Sydney Road. 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
11: Morning, Melbourne. This is Brad Ward on the Fox. 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And Zara Larsson's latest one is called Midnight Sun. 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So

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28: Wow.
26: Celebrating the NFL.
28: And the NFL.
0: Do you know what? The only thing I can think is...
28: The NFL. Fev did a hammy jumping up to do that.
27: Go, Watson!
0: I reckon what's happened here, because Leon, DJ Shergs, he comes in at 7 every morning, and I think he's heard the start of the show. No headphones, no electric blanket. He's heard all the issues going on behind the scenes, and he's gone, I need to give the guys a laugh. Yeah. I'm going to put on my referee shirt.
28: Yeah.
29: Did you literally go past the Westfield that you live near?
27: Let's get them all out.
29: Did you rob Foot Locker?
0: Beetlejuice.
29: Rob Foot Locker and thought, I'm going to be in it. Or did you rob one of the... Because you had a few beers at the Gridiron on Friday. Did you get one of the refs?
26: Oh,
1: this is my job now. I'm yeah. ref, yeah.
0: Actually, can we, just as a fun experiment.
1: Oh, yeah, go on.
28: Yeah, this will be fun for Leon, I reckon.
0: Because you've got your Fox FM lanyard on too, could we take you to a Foot Locker shop like that and see how many people come and ask you for a shoe size?
28: Oh, they all do. We have to.
26: Good morning, Leon. Welcome to your Monday. Rihanna now. Cody, you got someone up next?
28: I was in charge of 9 boys yesterday. It's too many.
29: It is too many.
26: You get used to it, mate.
28: I'm terrified.
26: Talk about it after this. Rihanna at the Fox Race song. Good morning.

0: Rihanna. Top of 19 degrees today in the city, 20 degrees, some suburbs as well. Cloudy one, warm start to your day. It was about 18 driving in this morning. How good's that? Fifi Fevenin, good
1: morning. Even when I was in the bathroom after I blow dry my hair, I was hot. I had to go and open the door.
2: Mm.
1: I
2: went, floor
1: usually
2: heating on
1: I've
2: or
1: got
2: something?
1: A blankie on and the floor heater on.
3: You're under your big heated rock like an iguana. But on the weekend.
2: House is a butterfly enclosure.
3: Mm. Yeah, it
2: how
3: is.
2: How warm those things are.
1: That's the best part of the zoo. I'm straight to the butterfly enclosure.
2: Yeah, you don't even leave that joint.
1: Get into the heat.
2: Off you go, kids. Go play with the lions.
3: Now, on the weekend, well, Friday, we're at the MCG for the NFL game. I had to leave at halftime. I had to race home.
2: What a loser.
3: Hop on a plane to Brisbane. I had two gigs in Brisbane Friday night. I had four gigs on Saturday. My wife is 37 and a half weeks pregnant. She wanted me home Saturday night, so I caught the 9 p.m. flight from Brisbane. After four gigs, I got home at 1 a.m. So Sunday...
2: So you should.
1: Did she want you home when you rocked in at 1 a.m.?
3: Well, no, everyone was asleep.
1: Oh, good. You didn't wake them up.
3: So I got home. So you think, yesterday, what would you want to do after a week like that? Relax.
2: Hang out with your kids.
3: Well, I did. Yeah. I got to hang out with my kids. Relax, not so much, though. Charlie turns 8 on Sunday, but because my wife is so pregnant, we're worried about possibly a baby coming early, so he wanted his birthday party earlier. So he had his birthday party. 9 boys, 8 and under at High Point.
1: Ooh.
3: Grilled into strike bowling.
1: Great, great party.
2: Good party.
1: Hang on, are you the only parent?
3: No, no, no. Luch is there.
1: Oh, yes.
3: As well.
1: Good, good, good.
2: The actual bowling ball.
3: Little Maxie a few times. Mummy, I want this one. I want to roll baby brother down the aisle. Wrangling 9 boys is insane. Now, thankfully, every parent dropping them off said, whatever you got to do, do it. It was me at my best. Hey, nah, down from there. There's some kids that I realize.
2: What about military school?
3: Well, some haven't grown up in the house that my kids have grown up in. Some kids are just climbing stuff, thinking that's acceptable.
2: Please, did you just draft another kid from somewhere and say, hey, you little turds, everyone go stand there, act like pins, and I'm going to roll a ball at you if you misbehave.
3: It was wild.
1: Were you disciplining other people's children?
3: Absolutely. Well, they clearly hadn't been. Someone's got to step up at some point and tell him something.
1: What was the most wild
2: worst
1: behavior?
2: Kid, yeah.
1: Worst
2: kid.
3: I'm not going to say his name. No. Because
2: you already told us, Jim.
3: No, a little 7-year-old Jim. There was a couple of boys who were loose operators, but there was the one thing that actually made me sad. I looked over and another party at strike bowling. There was 8 girls. No one climbing up.
1: No.
3: Now this may get me in trouble. Oh, I know the bloke and I like him. Matty J, he was on The Bachelor, I believe.
2: I got nude with him.
3: Did you?
2: Yeah.
3: Ripping bloke. Two doting dads. He's got a great parenting podcast. Does a whole bunch of charity work. He just got Australian Father of the Year.
1: Like Kenny Barnes did.
3: Yeah. Yes. But Matty J, way better. But he's got 3 little girls.
2: I'll tell you what he won't get.
3: That's easy mode. What'd you have to learn, pigtails and a ponytail? It is state of origin in my house every day. 9 boys is insane. Thankfully, the only way to calm them down is there was half an hour left in the party. The bowling had finished, the cakes had finished, blah, blah, blah.
2: Ooh. Time zone.
3: No, we're still at strike. You know what strike's got? Laser tag.
2: Oh, that's the best.
3: My wife does not like guns. It was the best. Did I get involved?
2: Yes.
3: Did I win? Yes. It was the best. What do you mean?
2: I took Toby to laser tag.
1: Laser tag?
2: That's where you got run around the gun.
1: It's like paintball. It doesn't hurt.
2: You just shoot it and then you have like a vest on and if you get shot, you can't shoot someone for like 10 seconds
1: how
2: or something.
1: How do you know?
2: Because it goes.
1: Oh, okay.
3: Yeah.
2: And I took Toby and let her win.
3: What do you mean, let
1: them
3: win?
1: You let little kids win,
2: you gotta let little kids win.
3: No, show them what's what. Only one of us has been to Afghanistan, boys.
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5: 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A crash for the Ring Road. It's on the Fitzgerald Road Altonabound exit ramp, causing a bit of grief. Speed and lane restrictions in place whilst crews attend. A crash at Springvale. Springvale Road southbound before the rail line. Brake lights for the Monash citybound from Narre Warren North Road to Belgrave Hunnam Road, then again from Wellington Road to Warragul Road for good measure. This week at IGA, Huggies nappy pants, 22 to 36 pack, half price at $11. That's worth pulling over for. And September 15 at participating stores, excludes IGA local grocer. And now you're up to date on Melbourne's number one hit music station with the Foxes, Fifi, Fev and Nick.
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4: Morning, Melbourne. I'm Alexandra Bryant. Crows captain Jordan Dawson is hit back at a vile social media message sent to him following Adelaide's finals loss to Brisbane. Dawson shared the abuse, saying there's absolutely no place for this in the world, with the Crows set to report it to police and the AFL. Victoria's pothole crisis has turned deadly, with a 71-year-old motorcyclist dead after losing control after hitting a pothole near Ballarat yesterday. Locals say the Western Highway is atrocious. Just last week, Victoria's Auditor-General found almost half of the state's road network is in poor condition and is crumbling faster than the government can repair it. Casey, Wyndham and Hume will be the hardest hit by a shortage of kindergarten places. A new forecast predicts more than 21,000 Victorian preschoolers could miss out on kindy places by 2036. And a new poll shows 74% of voters are concerned about the level of the country's debt. The Resolve Political Monitor also shows not a whole lot of movement for the parties over the last month. Labor's primary vote unchanged at 28%. One Nation up by 1 to 27. The Coalition's on 24%.
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4: 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The high chance of morning showers. We're headed for a top of 19. Down to 14 tomorrow with showers at 17 in the city right now. We are an interruption-free zone every morning after Fifi, Fev and Nick Rapp at 9 a.m. Keep it locked for the Foxes free-for-all on Melbourne's number one hit music station.
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0: Alpha Bucks, you'd want $10,000.
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8: Hello, hey. Good Monday.
9: It's 40. Monday, yeah.
8: How was our weekend, Fifi, Fev,
10: yes,
8: Nick? Good morning, guys.
10: Good, yeah, very busy. Good. Busy weekend.
8: That's what we like to hear. Hey, big show, busy one as well. Melbourne Royal Show tickets. We've got heaps of those for you. That's kicking off Thursday week, which we cannot wait for. Best time in our city. Plus, the friend of the show, Dasher, joining us just after 7:30. Your friend, Fee, you've invited her back.
9: Best friend.
8: You're going to be playing her new song as well for
10: yes,
8: her?
10: Yes, absolutely.
9: I wonder
10: anything.
9: If she'll remember
10: that's
9: you.
10: That's what best friends do. Ha, ha, ha, ha.
8: Not too far away, but now. Another battle.

0: Now, I just looked down at the tally at the scoreboard and I thought there was a typo, but I forgot you boys were leading.
1: Yeah, we were.
0: And then on Friday, Kelly from Fraser Rise, you little champion, she won. So it's 47 apiece. We start a fresh week. The slate is even.
1: That's a saying that no one's
0: ever
1: said.
0: It's not the saying. I know. I've combined two there.
1: Yeah, you
0: clean
1: said the slate.
2: Yeah. Scores are even.
0: Scores are even. Yeah. Here we go. The slate's not even.
1: Yeah.
0: Got it. Mitch from Thomastown. Morning, Mitch.
3: Morning, guys. How are we?
1: Hey, Mitch.
0: Really well, Mitch. And you're going up against Simone in Wyndham Vale. Morning, Simone.
4: Good morning, Fifi. How you going?
0: Going well, Simone. Come on, do it for the girls. You
1: now,
0: can do this.
1: Fee, you took our streak on a Friday. We never lost on a Friday. And I don't think the men have ever won on a Monday. So it's time for us to take that mantle.
0: Well, let's see if you can now. Mitch and Simone, $250 cash.

0: for the winner. It's a best of three general knowledge quiz.
1: Come on,
0: and
1: Mitch.
0: You just call out the answer as soon as you know it. Are you ready?
2: Ready.
1: Yep, ready.
0: Here we go. Question one. What is the name of the Disney princess in The Little Mermaid?
2: Ariel.
3: Oh, bang.
0: Mitch, outstanding.
4: You got,
0: and
4: you
0: breaking
4: girls?
0: A gender stereotype there too.
2: I do. We've got three girls, two boys.
4: Go. Oh, wow.
3: Wow.
4: You've been at work, Mitchie.
2: Yeah, exactly.
4: On the workbench for the electrician.
0: Okay, Mitch in the lead. Question two. How many rings are on the Olympic flag?
2: Five.
0: Oh,
3: wow.
0: Simone. Mitch, $250. Congratulations.
2: Thank you so much, guys. That's amazing.
3: And that makes Friday so much better, doesn't it, boys? That is how you do it. Well done, Mitch. That cash all yours.
5: I think Feb injured himself.
0: What did you do?
4: I just keep forgetting I've got a busted knee.
0: What did you do to it?
4: I jumped up because I was so excited.
0: No, don't.
4: And I just twisted my knee.
3: Battle of the Sexes back this time tomorrow. Men versus women. How good is it? The boys have got a 1-point lead, 1-day lead heading into it. Taylor Swift now.
4: Leon Oxys.
3: Up next.
4: In my car.
3: Tell you what, it is a great time of year. We're talking about the footy final, the grand finals next Saturday, not this Saturday, the one after. And there was a big weekend of finals, which can we chat about them next?
4: Yes.
3: Taylor Swift now. It's 101.9 The Fox. Morning. Fifi Pevenick hanging out with you.

0: Yeah, that's us. 12 minutes past 7, Monday, brand new week. Fifi Fevenick hanging out with you. Melbourne Royal Show tickets right throughout the morning. But hey, what a time it is. Not only spring racing around the corner, but footy final September.
1: Oh, sorry, you wanted to talk.
2: I was going
1: to
2: say.
1: Because you're the footy guy.
2: There was a, well, you'd think I'd start the rave.
1: I wanted to start.
2: Well, there's 18 teams. Now there's four. There's four left.
1: And I might have new team. Now, when I say that, obviously Bulldogs through and through. And Bevo, don't worry, I'll never leave abandon the boys. Our years next year, 2016 all over again.
2: Just got a big signing.
1: I have a new, and because my mum and my brother and my mum's parents were Richmond. So Richmond's always my second team. Mm-hmm. But I think I am a Docker.
2: No.
1: Oh, the Dockers. Yeah. No, I fell for them on Friday night. I want to talk you through what happened. I was watching the footy with Mum and Alan in the lounge room.
3: So just checking. So did you watch the footy Friday night, then you watched the North Melbourne game?
1: Yeah, yes.
3: AFLW game
1: so
3: as well?
1: So people who don't...
2: She's living with her mum,
1: I'm living with mum. I'm back home living with my mum. So
3: two footy games in a weekend, though, has to be a record. I've never heard you mention two in a weekend.
1: Mum and Alan have the footy on all the time. So I started watching the Fremantle... What is that you're playing?
4: Freo.
2: That's your Wolfie time.
4: That's your team song.
1: Oh, I don't like it at all.
2: Yeah.
1: They need to change it.
2: It's not their team song.
4: It's there when they win, don't
1: sounds
4: they?
1: Sounds like Iron Maiden or
2: something. That's not how it works. No. They play during
1: anyway, the game. Anyway, so picture this. Half time, I thought, I'm going to go to bed. Dockers are going to win. Anyway, I went to bed. Now, my bedroom that I'm sleeping in at Mum's spare bedroom is next to the lounge room. So I'm lying in bed. Daisy's fallen asleep. She's crashed. And I can hear BT, Brian Taylor, and I can hear the excitement in the commentary. Mm. And I'm like, what's going on out there? But I didn't want to get out of bed. So
3: you weren't allowed to. It was past your bedtime. Dude, so you were looking through the bedroom
2: no
3: door.
2: For you.
3: Yeah.
1: So I got out my iPad and I went through the Channel 7 app. I didn't know this. You can just watch live TV on my iPad through the Channel 7
2: app. Yes.
1: Anyway.
2: Yeah, that's how it works.
1: So I'm watching the footy in bed.
2: I watch Foxtel.
1: And what?
3: Who is this lady?
2: Oh, mate.
3: Watching footy on the iPad.
1: What was that game? Geelong suddenly just went bang, bang, bang, bang.
2: Yeah, they went
1: and
2: nuts.
1: I'm like, hang on a second. Frio were winning by about... That's 100 points.
2: It was only six goals.
1: It was a lot.
2: Six goals.
1: And then Geelong came right back and started, and they took over.
2: Mm.
1: And then I got really invested, and I've gone, no. Hang on a second. And then what I watched from Frio in that final quarter was everything you want from a football team. firstly, Luke Jackson, new favourite player, he's amazing. Mm-hmm. You know when they get the ball and what you want from your forwards?
3: Please explain.
1: Kick it through and kick a goal.
2: He's a ruckman, but yeah.
1: Well, was he?
2: Yeah.
1: He should be a forward.
2: Well, he got
1: reminded me of you. He reminded me of a young Brendan Favola.
2: He got some free kicks in the forward line throughout for two ruck contests, which the ruckman for Geelong cost him the game.
1: But note to every AFL team, when you mark a ball in the forward line.
2: I'll just jot this down.
1: Can you write this down?
2: Because I'm an actual forward coach.
3: Tell the girls today when you get a training.
1: What you need to do is kick a goal.
2: Okay, kick
1: a goal. And bang, Freo
3: have you ever looked at it that way,
1: bang,
3: Fev?
1: Bang, okay. Bang.
2: Kick a goal.
1: And
3: get the ball. No, don't forget, Fev, she was a beforehand fee said, get the ball.
2: Get the ball, yep.
3: Kick a goal.
1: But I watched the...
3: Hopefully you can break it down into easier terms.
1: See, when I watched the Doggies Crows game the previous Friday where my dogs lost, they just kept missing.
3: They forgot
1: and
3: to
1: I
3: kick a goal.
1: And I remember saying, what's wrong with you?
3: Why don't you kick a goal? Yeah.
1: So Frio know how to play the game and they were kicking goals. The other thing I want to talk about, though, the weirdest thing happened, right? Yeah. Out of nowhere.
3: You were watching footy on an iPad in bed?
1: Yes. And then the billboard, the big screen at the game started saying Wharfie time.
2: Yeah.
1: And everyone starts going quiet and then everyone's looking at... no commentators are explaining what's happening.
2: Mm-hmm.
1: There's a countdown to Wharfie time.
2: Yeah,
1: what was that?
2: No, so what happens is they're just idiots over there in Perth. So what happens is Frio's won nothing. Like they're just
1: I reckon they're going to win the grand final.
2: No, they're pretenders. So what they do is that they celebrate more than any other team that's won nothing. So what happens is when they get to so they started this a couple of weeks ago. It all goes back to like 2009. Matty Pavlich said it's Wharfie time to like pump them up because obviously the Dockers, the Freo down at the Wharfs. Anyway, so when a team comes back and they need to like they fall behind,
1: they've got to turn it
2: they
1: around.
2: They press a button so all the crowd just goes crazy.
1: It's great
2: and cheers them on and apparently gets the players up. But if you need Wharfie time to get up, you're not winning anything.
1: No, I'm gonna bring.
3: There's
1: in,
3: no Wharfie time. MCG last Saturday of
2: in September.
3: They're
2: not. And
1: I want doggy time. I'm gonna get the dog. I think no, the dog should get doggy time.
3: That could be misinterpreted.
2: I think that could be totally different to what you're thinking of. You want a little bit of doggy
4: time.
2: Coming
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10: 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Crews are attending a crash on the Ring Road. It's Altona bound before the Deer Park bypass. Speed and lane restrictions in place. Headaches back to Ballarat Road. Clear thereafter onto the West Gate, which it does have to be said is moving nicely at this stage over the bridge into the tunnel. At least for now, but we know what the West Gate is like. Elsewhere, brake lights for the Monash from Eastlink to Warragul Road, and all train lines reporting good service. 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
19: Yeah, good on you. 7:23 Monday morning, boys. Can we talk about something that happened on Friday when we were live outside the MCG?
20: Oh, my God.
19: Remember what Fee said to an American that you probably should
20: the
19: never...
20: The Colonel.
19: Yeah, the Colonel.
20: It
19: you should never, ever...
20: It could be a little bit...
21: politically incorrect.
20: Yep.
22: That's the lowest rung of the ladder.
21: Else, the only thing is, yep. I said it innocently.
20: Oh. Did you?
21: I didn't know what I was saying till after I'd said it.
19: Let's talk about after this. The Jonas Brothers performed at halftime. If you missed the performance, here is a live version of it at 109. The Fox. What did Fee say? What's after this? Good morning.

0: Thank you, Jonas Brothers. Live from the MCG Friday.
1: They were really good.
2: Well, the 100,000
3: was bopping.
0: Yeah, when they sang John Farnham.
3: Yeah, we're all up and everyone was just like, oh, this was cool. And they looked cool. They were out there. All the dancers were on the ground. And then as soon as it went, dun-dun-dun, dun-dun-dun, and then everyone just roared. Like they nailed that, singing Farnham.
1: They did. Yeah. It was so good. And they might still be around, Americans. Having Americans in town was fun.
3: Yeah, they're everywhere.
1: And we were broadcasting on Friday morning from the MCG outside, Gate 2. And at about, 6 a.m., we noticed a group of military men just hovering under the light tower. And we grabbed one to talk to on the radio.
3: Mm.
1: Now, his name was Colonel George Flynn.
3: Yes.
1: And at that time,
3: Colonel,
1: I want to point this out, a couple of things. One, it was really early. I was already trying to get my brain around the NFL because it's not necessarily my sport of choice.
3: Yep.
1: And I'm trying to get my head around that. And then the next minute, I've got a guy dressed up as a...
3: Love a man in a uniform.
1: Yeah, and he wasn't a Marine or a Air Force guy. He was a... No, he was
3: infantry.
1: A Marine.
3: Yeah, he was Air Force.
1: I thought Marines were the Navy.
3: No, he was Air Force.
1: I don't know if he was Air Force.
3: Yeah.
1: No, he was the guy in the trenches.
3: He was an Air Force.
1: Was he Air Force?
4: No, our mate.
1: Yeah.
4: He was a Marine.
3: Yeah.
1: Yeah, and a Marine is in the water.
0: No, but James Blake explained it to us. Marines like their own thing, which I don't get.
3: They're
0: still.
3: All they're different. He was Air Force. He was all the planes that come over,
1: anyway,
3: he was the boss.
1: I want to point this out. So his name was Colonel, and I believe Colonel is the top of the chain.
3: Yeah.
1: Colonel is even above General, isn't it? Colonel is the big dog. And his name was George Flynn. Now, we met him and then we were going to air and there was about 30 seconds before we went live and I had a minor panic attack and I went, gosh, what was his name again?
3: Leon.
1: So I turned to him. I couldn't even get Leon. Yeah. Leon was a bit further away. I turned to him and I said, now, was it Officer George Floyd?
3: You put officer in there with George Floyd.
1: I don't know which bit's more offensive.
3: But all of it.
1: I know.
4: None of it's good.
1: None of it was great. So he's not an officer. He was a colonel, so I've offended him.
3: But
1: and
3: then the officers.
1: His name's George Flynn. And I'm like, why? What? George Floyd, it just rolls off the tongue. And then, of course, Black Lives Matter.
3: Yes.
1: That was George Floyd.
3: Yeah. And what happened? It was the officers.
1: Oh, it was police officers.
3: Yeah. It's the same thing.
1: But it was messy. I mean, he took it well. It was
3: did he?
1: I think he did.
4: What was he meant to do?
3: Yeah.
1: Well, then, so think about it. I've already just done that, which was huge faux pas. Then we went into the interview. I believe we've got a bit of the interview. I kept making a mess of it. Are you flying these jets over the...
3: Colonels don't do that, mate.
1: Colonel, I don't know much about them.
5: Yeah, no, I'm not a pilot. I'm an infantry guy,
1: I'm
5: a ground...
1: But we are going to see some planes today. Saying wrong.
3: Everything.
1: Colonel, as I sit here in a 49ers jersey, you can handle the truth.
3: Have you heard that before?
5: Yes, I have.
3: Oh. Yeah. That's the only bit you nailed.
1: I think we had rapport.
3: At the end, you did.
1: Really bouncing off each other nicely.
3: He was looking at you, liked you.
1: Well, I hope it was endearing that I knew nothing
3: George
1: about
3: Floyd.
1: What he did. Oh. And then at one point, didn't I? Because I thought he was one of the pilots, and he said, no, that's the Air Force. I'm the Marine. And I went, I think that's where I'd prefer to be.
3: Yeah.
4: You did say I'd be one of you in the trenches. Mm. You'd be trying to get the, you know, Purple Heart or whatever.
1: And then you were explaining to me, Nick, that's the hardest job on the ground because they're the ones that
4: have to go.
1: Well, they're the Call of Duty guys.
3: Yeah, no, he was infantry. He was the boss of everything. So he ran everything because he's already done all that stuff. He's worked his way up where he just goes, hey, you're flying today, and I'm going to get everything organized on the ground. Like, he doesn't get his feet dirty, his hands dirty.
1: But he would have once.
3: Yeah. Would have once,
1: he's worked his way up there with his Purple Hearts.
3: Yeah, Purple Hearts now.
4: I don't think he's got one.
3: No.
1: How do you know?
4: Well, to be fair, I can tell you if he does or not.
3: It would have been in his bio. The Foxes.
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7: 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A few brake lights on the Tuller City van approaching Moreland Road following an earlier breakdown. Same to the Ring Road Altona van approaching the Deer Park bypass following a crash. A few brake lights now for the West Gate over the bridge into the Burnley. Same to the Monash between Eastlink and Warragul Road. 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
0: There we are. Thanks, Andy. Just gone 7:30. Been promising you these Melbourne Royal Show tickets. 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
1: Morning, Melbourne. I'm Alexandra Bryant. Barnaby Joyce has accused PM Anthony Albanese of using his public housing background as a political tactic to win empathy from voters. Joyce refusing to condemn One Nation leader Pauline Hanson after she said it was not on his mother lived in public housing her entire life.
9: The whole, you know, log cabin story of living in a housing commission home that the Prime Minister rolls out over and over again for a person who owns multiple houses, and good luck to him and God bless him, and he's about to go live in a $4.5 million house on the Central Coast. It just doesn't wash. It was interesting the first time, interesting the second time.
1: That's on Seven. The opposition is urging the government to urgently fix Victoria's most dangerous potholes. A 71-year-old motorcyclist died yesterday after hitting a pothole near Ballarat on the Western Highway. 50 car owners have been issued defect notices during an operation targeting Hoon drivers in Thomastown. 200 vehicles were instructed to be inspected by police at the weekend or have their rego suspended. And the AFL has wrapped up another successful finals weekend. Both games in Perth and Brisbane were sellouts. While in comparison, Saturday night's NRL elimination final attracted just shy of 17,500 people. Oh, you
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1: Harry and Meghan have been brutally roasted on Saturday Night Live about their return to the UK. It was suggested they ran out of Netflix money. Well, the Duchess of Sussex has provided the first glimpse of her family's new life in the British countryside. She shared a video montage on social media of puddles and gumboots.
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1: 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We should hit 19. A high chance of morning showers. Tomorrow down to 14 with showers. With the Fox's Million Dollar Voice, someone will be playing for life-changing cash. 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

0: Prison of Phoebe Fivernick, and we love the Melbourne Royal Show.
1: Loved it. Yeah, we do. Melbourne Show, when I was a kid, it went Melbourne Show Christmas. Mm. Nothing beats Christmas, let's be honest. But there was Melbourne Show was the most exciting time of the year in the lead up to Christmas for kids. Showbag Pavilion.
2: Yeah, I loved it too because it was always finals time and you're on holidays. And it's like grand final.
0: Show.
2: Royal Melbourne Show. And then you're on holidays. It's like that was the great trifecta.
1: It's such a good time of year to be in Melbourne. Now, next Thursday morning, we're going to be broadcasting live from the show and you can come down and see us. Right now, though, we're giving away show tickets. So let's open those phone lines. Kim from Bacchus Marsh, you're coming to the show.
3: Woo! Thank you.
1: And did you know too, Kim, all your rides are taken care of?
3: Oh, you're joking.
1: No, it's free rides.
2: Bring the kids.
1: You're going to have the best time, Kim. Jodie and Karam Downs, would you like some show tickets?
4: Yes, please. Thanks, Phoebe.
1: We'll see you there. Jodie, can't wait.
2: And we'll have show bags to give away for the kids. Don't you worry about that.
1: Whew. Rachel in Altona. Hey, Rach.
5: Hello. How you going?
1: Good, Rach. You're off to the Melbourne show.
5: Yay.
1: Going to be huge. Next Thursday morning, we're going to be there. And Stephanie from Narre Warren South, do you want to bring your kids to the show?
6: Yes, I would love to. We have four.
1: Oh, great.
2: Mate, perfect. The more the merrier. Straight down the southeast and get the soccer mum bus.
1: Yep, it's all on us. The Melbourne Royal Show. It is kicking off school holidays. Best thing to do with your kids.
0: Yeah, from Thursday the 24th of September. That's when we'll be there as well, opening the show in the morning till Sunday the 4th of October. Melbourne Showgrounds tickets, royalshow.com.au, or keep it locked here at the Fox, of course. Fifi, Fev and Nick have them for you. Now, Fee. You've invited her because she's a really close friend of yours, Dasha.
1: Yes. I know you boys laugh at this, but Dasha and I, we just bonded. From the very first time we stood on stage and belted out Austin together.
2: You showed her who was boss, really.
1: Well, no.
0: You took over.
1: She tried to start at the chorus. Dasha, we start at the start, the first verse.
0: I had to show her
1: how to do her own song.
0: Now, she has got new music now. It's an absolute beauty. It's called Memo.
1: Oh, well done, Dasha.
0: Let's chat to her on the other side of this. Her latest memo of 101.9 The Fox, Dasha, a.k.a. Fee's best mate. And a ride here at The Fox. Morning.
7: Trying to open up your eyes. I've said it, but you don't get it. So I went out tonight. I put 3-4 shots of whiskey. I danced around till I was dizzy.

0: Great song. How good is that? Dasha, Memo, her latest 109, The Fox and Fee. How exciting is this?
1: Dasha! Wait, I miss you guys. How are you?
2: Oh, Dasha, we miss you so much. And you know what? Not everyone has a best friend that is a multi-platinum award-winning superstar, but my BFF is joining us now live from the States. Dasha, so good to see you.
1: So good to see you too, my best friend. Oh my God.
2: I know. And BFF.
1: Are you working on your dance moves?
2: Yeah, working on my dance moves. I know Memo, okay, back to front. Because Memo, your brand new single. We need to talk about
3: nuts.
2: This.
3: So good.
2: So good. You should be so proud of this. And I know you said it was such a joy. And I heard you talking about, when you rang me the other night and you were telling me, like,
1: when we FaceTimed and fell asleep together on the phone.
0: No, you hang up, Dasha. No, you hang up.
2: But you said it was huge for you working with the three songwriters you're working with, Shane, Ashley, and Ben. And it was such an empowering song for you to write as a woman. I love all of that.
1: Yeah, that's exactly how it was. Honestly, I was like, we started the session. I was just like talking about this guy that I'd been talking to that was just, oh my God, embarrassing. and they were just like, well, that's the concept right there. And I was like, say less. We're doing this right now.
3: Now, Dasha, you're speaking about things that are embarrassing and dance moves. Now, Fifi Box One Night Only. We did a concert, Dasha. We did thousands and thousands of people.
2: I sold out the plenary here in Melbourne, Dasha. It was me.
1: Are you being dead ass right now?
2: I'm serious.
3: Tickets were free.
2: Okay. They were free tickets.
0: Hey, but we filled it.
1: Tickets were free.
2: I filled a stadium type theatre.
3: They were free.
2: It was amazing, Dasha. And I sang for 3 hours.
1: Did you lock people in their seats or were they allowed to get up? what was the vibe?
3: Thank you.
2: I can thank you for this because the moment you let me on stage with you to sing Austin, I was like PR for you on steroids. I've been singing your music. Bye, bye, bye. I am there front and center. And then this gave me the opportunity to sell out one of Melbourne's biggest theaters. So
1: I don't even need the radio support. Just like send Fifi down the street and boomebox and like honestly.
2: Wait, so Memo, everyone will know the lyrics to Memo by the end of the day.
3: But it was one night only, Dasha. We're not doing it ever again because this is what it sounded like.
2: I love it. Hear the cheers.
3: I love it.
1: No attitude inside. She doesn't need it.
2: Yeah.
3: Here we go. Listen.
2: Gloria Gaynor. Started it with Gloria Gaynor there. And
3: that was the number one hit at the start, wasn't it?
2: Yes.
1: Yeah, the crowd seems alive, though. It's not bad.
2: They were. But
0: what a stellar review. The crowd seems alive.
2: Well, we called it one night only,
3: but
1: the crowd was there.
2: By popular demand, people are asking for another one. So I think next time, special guest of honor, my best friend Dasha.
1: Yeah, could you maybe wait till I'm in town? Good God.
2: We will. That was a massive miss by us.
3: Hey, Dasha, we've got that on record now, and she will play that. When you're in town, you're going to have to get on stage with her and sing. I feel sorry for you. It's one night only. We will not do it again. But now that you've said that, this is going to happen
1: one
3: again.
1: One night only. Yes. Okay, but only if you, Fev, and Nick get to do backup dancing, okay? Mike's.
3: Yeah. Cowbell.
1: Well, you have a choice.
0: Oh, Cowbell.
3: I'll have the Cowbell. But Fee and I sung a song together. I went up on stage and sung with her.
2: Yes, you did.
3: And butchered it. Okay. I was Bradley Cooper, and she was Lady Gaga.
1: We need baritone, so that would work. Mm. So
3: yeah. I wear a cowbell, though.
2: Do you know what clearly I'm your biggest fan and best friend, but you live authentically, and that's what I love about your music because I connect to it. You live what you feel, and then even on all your socials, you are living the best life. How often do I go, look at Dasha, she's playing pool and drinking with her mates, and is life just fun and you are literally living your dreams at the moment?
1: Dude, to be honest, it is. Because I realize like this career is too crazy not to just do normal shit. You know what I mean?
3: Oh,
1: like
3: man,
1: I had Like, I was in Cabo in Mexico all weekend. I played a show, so I had one day of work. But let me tell you the bender that I went on
0: yeah.
1: after.
0: Yeah.
1: And I was, like, I was in the GA pool, and people kept looking at me and like, are you? And I'm like, yeah, it's me, but with wet hair and makeup down my face. Like,
3: and live
1: life, baby.
0: And this is how much Fee loves you, Dasha. You said, you know, it's drinking and playing pool, and Fee's like, yay. And then when Fev and I are tired from doing the exact same thing, boys, come on, where's your professionalism?
1: What the hell?
0: Just living Dasha's life.
3: I am the girl version of Dasha.
2: You are.
3: We are the same. We are literally the same.
1: We also look alike, which is crazy. You know? So it's like
0: twins.
3: You're saying that I'm hot too. Oh wow. Hey, just on a serious note, and I know a couple of weeks ago the passing of Dolly Parton, and she's been celebrated all around the world, and you know your genre mostly is country. What an icon.
1: Oh my God. It's so tragic and such sad news, especially because like I'm good friends with Tish and Brandy, and obviously it's Miley's family, and she was the goddaughter. It was just like, oh my God, it's so sad. But I realized, like, as sad as it was, like, losing the last, we always joke about, like, she's like the last American that everyone can agree on.
2: Yes.
1: You know, we lost her, but it was so beautiful seeing everyone from every different background from everywhere across the world just like celebrate what truly we all believe in, you know, and like what we actually want for the world. And
3: beautiful.
1: She is just, oh my God, forever in my heart, because she was so herself. It's kind of what we were talking about. She was so out there in herself and knew how to make jokes at herself and was just stayed out of politics. She just like, it was so inspiring. She just was exactly who she was and led with love all the time. It was no judgment ever.
2: And that is exactly what you do. So I just said that before. Authentically living your life, keep creating this music, Memo. And you can see this next year, one night only, Fifi Box with Dasha.
3: Dasha and I will be going out in a bender before that.
0: Oh, thank you, Dasha.
1: Yeah. Love you guys.
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7: 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Plenty of R's incoming because the Ring Road is playing host to two rollovers. One Altona bound at Fitzgerald Road, at least the exit ramp there. The exit ramp is closed. Exit earlier at the Ballarat Road. And just for good measure, the other rollover is Greensboro bound at the Calder Freeway. Two lanes closed. The lanes back past the EJ Witten Bridge. 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
15: Yeah, thanks, mate. 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

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The Fox just gone 8 o'clock. It is Fifi, Fev and Nick. 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

0: now.
1: We know how much kids love playing Alpha Buck, so every Monday morning at 8 a.m. or just after, it's all about the kids. 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Morning, Flynn.
2: Morning, everyone. I'm so excited to meet you guys.
1: Flynn, we're so excited to meet you and hear you on the radio. You already sound like a radio broadcaster. You've got a future in radio with that voice.
2: Thank you. Can I tell you guys a joke?
1: Please. Knock, yes.
2: Knock. All right. What's Michael Jackson's favourite food?
1: Oh, dear. Oh, okay. This could go in many directions, Flynn, so I'm going to be careful. Favourite? Something to do with Bubbles the monkey? Rice bubbles.
3: Pizza?
2: It's mac and cheese.
1: Well, very good, Flynn.
4: So good.
2: I have another one if you guys want to hear it.
1: Yes.
3: We need a comedian on the show.
1: Okay, off you go. We want another one.
2: If you work security at a Samsung store, does that make you the guardian of the galaxy?
1: Good gear. Love it.
3: Doing full stand-up.
1: You're very good, Flynn. We've got two directions your career can go in, either radio broadcasting or comedy.
4: You can do both.
1: You can, actually.

0: set you up great for the school holidays, $500 cash. Now, you know how this works, Flynn. You're going to get 10 questions, but you get a bit more time than the adults, 35 seconds to answer them all, and every answer needs to begin with
1: the letter A, Flynn. I'm going to give you the answer to question 8, a five-letter word, and this is you pretty much. You sound like one anyway. Adult.
2: Okay.
0: Adult is a five-letter word. Adult.
2: Okay.
0: It isn't adult. The way you said it, Fev, it was like adult.
1: Adult.
0: Adult.
1: Adult.
0: Adult. Okay.
1: Got
0: it.
1: Am I saying it
0: good.
1: Wrong?
0: Good. We've locked it in.
3: Feast.
0: Anyway, good luck, Flynn.
3: He's suggesting you're calling Flynn adult.
0: No. Adult.
1: Adult.
0: Adult.
1: Adult.
0: Got it. There we go. Flynn, good luck. Here we go.
1: You say something else. 35 say actor if you want.
0: Seconds.
1: Act
0: the letter talk. A, question 1. Name a girl's name.
2: Abigail.
0: A month.
2: April.
0: A fruit.
2: Apple.
0: A country.
2: Australia.
0: A sport.
2: Pass.
0: Something in space.
2: Astronaut.
0: A brand.
2: Pass.
0: A five-letter word.
2: Adult.
0: A cartoon movie.
2: Pass.
0: A Disney princess.
2: Pass.
0: A sport.
2: Pass.
0: A brand.
2: Pass.
0: A cartoon movie.
2: Aladdin.
0: A sport.
2: Pass.
0: A brand.
3: Oh. I've never seen so many laps of the last few questions.
0: You were amazing. Flynn, I wanted you to get that so badly. You were so good.
3: A sport, you could have said AFL or archery, a brand, Apple, Adidas, Audi, Disney Princess, Ariel, Aurora.
1: Bad luck, bro.
0: You were brilliant, Flynn, and you did great gags. You were a radio superstar this morning.
3: Under pressure.
0: And you've won a family pass to a Melbourne United game. You get to go and see the basketball.
3: Nice.
2: Thank you.
4: That's all right, Flynn. You have a ripping day at school as well. How's this? Melbourne United open the NBL season Saturday, September 19th.
1: Ooh, yeah.
4: This Saturday. How good it's back. John Cain Arena against the Adelaide 36ers. Tip-off is at 7:30 p.m. That is huge. And like Fee said earlier, kids, if you want to play Alpha Bucks, get your parents to register. 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We can call you back.
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8: 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A car's rolled. Crews are attending the Ring Road Greensboro bound up the Calder. Two right-hand lanes closed. Speeds down to 40. Somewhat redundant, of course. Traffic at a crawl back to Ballarat Road. Elsewhere, word of a crash. Doncaster Tram Road southbound at Frank Street. Hurry. 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
10: Morning, Melbourne. I'm Alexandra Bryant. The opposition says it should never have come to this. A 71-year-old Ballarat man's died after his motorbike hit a pothole on a stretch of the Western Highway. Shadow Roads Minister Danny O'Brien says this is the worst thing to happen.
11: This is the concern that we've got right across the state, and the Auditor General highlighted last week that 48% of the state's roads in poor or very poor condition. It's simply not good enough. The government has been warned for a long time, and they need to be doing more to get our roads up to scratch.
10: Adelaide captain Jordan Dawson is calling for people to be better after receiving a disturbing message online following the Crows' loss to Brisbane. The club has thrown its support behind him and says the abuse will be referred to police and the AFL's integrity unit. A man's been charged and bailed after a police car was rammed in St Kilda. It happened after officers were called to reports of two men breaking into storage cages. A Volkswagen was then rammed into a patrol car yesterday morning. The hunt continues for the second offender. And after the wild success of Friday's NFL game, Visit Victoria now has its sights on bringing you

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0: 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We do have the high chance of showers this morning. 19 is our top, 14 tomorrow with showers. Still sitting on 17 in the city. We are an interruption-free zone every morning after Fifi, Bev and Nick wrap at 9 a.m. Keep it locked with the Foxes free-for-all on Melbourne's number one hit music station.
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5: That's us. How good's a Monday? Melbourne Royal Show tickets. We are home for them. Heaps to give away. Kicks off Thursday week, which is exciting. Now, up next, Fee. Infamous is the word I'm using over the weekend.
6: Yes, I have found myself in the news over the weekend.
7: Yeah, there we go.
6: And a surprising number of people thought my name was something it wasn't.
5: So bizarre. Well, let's talk about it after this. G Flip, Bed on Fire. They were at the NFL on Friday with Eddie Maguire out on the field. Remember that?
8: Yeah, I saw
5: Fox
8: that.
5: Morning.

0: G Flip. Yeah, right here on 101.9 The Fox. Morning tops are 19 degrees here in the city, 20 degrees for most suburbs. Nice warmish day, although it's going to be cloudy, a little change from the week. What a beautiful weekend we had, Fifi Fevenick.
1: Yeah, we did. And I'm going to reveal something to you guys that you probably don't know. I like to keep some things to myself. Keep it close to the chest. What is all something?
2: Just where's this going?
1: Yeah, well.
2: Because I know when you start like that, everything you're about to say is untrue.
1: Well, you don't know, do you?
2: Okay.
1: So
2: no,
1: that's the beauty of the luge. So every day I get online and I read the Herald Sun and I read The Age.
2: Is that right?
1: I read the Herald Sun and the Daily Mail. Read it every morning.
2: Yeah, okay.
1: And The Age, the only reason I do jump online is because they've got a general knowledge quiz.
2: What's it called?
1: It's called the Daily 10. So you do 10 questions and you get on and it's got like a poll. It's got like a choose your own,
2: multi-choice. Got it.
1: So I whiz through 9 questions and I'm like, this is easy. Get to the 10th question, normally the hardest, you know, when you're doing a quiz.
0: Mm-hmm.
1: And this little question popped up. What is the real name of radio presenter Fifi Box? And it's got 4 options.
2: I made the age quiz.
1: The age quiz.
2: What's it called again?
3: The Daily 10.
1: It's called the Daily 10.
2: The Daily 10. I made the Daily 10.
1: I just told you that. It's the quiz in the age. So if you want to get on, it's got good general knowledge. It's actually helped me quite a lot.
2: Has it?
1: With my general knowledge.
2: Because I know Gemma, our producer, does it too.
1: Does
2: every
1: she?
2: Day.
1: You do it too. How'd you go yesterday?
3: Yesterday
1: I got 7.
3: Right.
1: I got 7.
3: I got 9 yesterday.
1: Oh, well done. I was tired.
2: Gemma, did you get this one right? What is the real name of radio presenter Fifi Box?
3: I did. You'd be very proud.
2: Thank you.
1: What
2: are multi-choices?
1: Well, there's multi-choices and there's 4 names. There's 4 names.
0: How many?
1: There is 4 names and there's a percent. It gives you a percentage of who's picked what. So this is where we're at with the age readers. So Fifi Box is...
2: 4 options.
1: Yeah. So number 1 is Fifi Box.
2: Yeah.
1: And 10% said that.
2: Sounds about right.
0: It's like a trick question.
1: And then
0: I'm falling for this.
1: Then there's Fiona Box.
2: That sounds more right.
1: That sounds more right. Jane Norman.
2: Huh? Jane Norman?
1: 10% said Jane Norman is your radio name.
2: Real name. And your, Jane Norman.
1: Yeah. So obviously everyone thinks that your Fifi Box is just your radio stage name.
2: Yeah.
1: You know, like G Flip.
2: Yeah, right.
1: You're like, Fifi Box is a fake name. But Clarissa Henderson was the 4th.
2: That was the 4th option.
1: That's the 4th option. And 10% said that.
2: 10% of people think my
1: and only
2: real name
1: 70%
2: is
1: said it was Fiona.
2: Clarissa Henderson. That's
1: and
2: wild.
1: I got that right. So
2: well,
1: I got 10 out of 10 on Friday.
2: Right.
1: That was Friday. I did that on the train on the way into the NFL.
2: One, I'm flattered that I'm worthy of a question on the age
0: the quiz.
2: Daily 10.
1: Who's Jane Norman?
2: Oh no, but here's a little factoid for you. One, when I was a kid, I always wanted to be Jane. I wanted my name. So when you do fake role play with your friends and you got to make up a name, I call myself Jane Watson. I just like Jane Watson
1: name. So Jane Norman's got nothing to do with Jane Watson.
0: What was the other one? Clarissa Henderson.
1: Clarissa Henderson.
2: 10% of people think
1: my name
2: is Clarissa Henderson.
0: But the same amount of age readers think your name is Clarissa Henderson or Fifi Box.
1: Yes.
0: They're both 10%.
1: They're both, and Jane Norman. They're all 10%.
0: Jane Norman.
1: So people actually just thought your name was Fifi Box.
4: Yes, Foxy, please. You remember you had a pseudonym. I'm not sure. I'm not going to say the name, but you had a fake Facebook profile for a while with a fake name.
2: I did. When Facebook started, I didn't understand how it worked. So I just made up a person, and then I was so heavily connected to that name, Facebook wouldn't let me get rid of that name.
1: What was it?
2: Amber Hassett. So if you had someone called Amber Hassett like in your photos, it was actually me.
1: What were you doing on that, you dodgy little...
2: I just thought, I don't want to... I'm very private.
1: Oh, are you?
2: But Facebook made it so difficult to change anything that
0: you can't change it for ages.
2: No, they wouldn't let me.
1: So were you chatting up guys and stuff?
2: No, I wasn't chatting up anyone.
1: No, but like how long ago? So you weren't messaging?
2: 15 years ago.
1: So you weren't messaging males at all?
2: No, I'd message people I went to school with and they wouldn't get back to me.
1: Yeah, you were catfishing
2: them.
1: Because
2: they're like, go to school with a girl called Amber Hassett.
1: Why did you have it though?
2: Because when it all started, I wanted to be private. I didn't want to...
1: Then put it on private.
0: Yeah.
2: I didn't know all this stuff. It's me. Like I was not...
1: Or is it Jane Norman?
0: Amber Hassett.
2: Or Clarissa Henderson.
1: Or is it Clissa or Hendo?
0: So my
1: you could be a Clarissa.
0: My mum still got a corked name on Facebook because a while back she changed her name on Facebook
5: from Karen Cody to Keza, slang term for, I just know there's young ears in the cat, for a certain act, right?
2: Oh, dear.
5: And then called my dad.
1: Pretty Woman the musical.
5: Hit her phone, call my dad, Keza, slang name for a particular act, pop up on dad's phone, and my mum said, who's that? Oh. Like, pull a prank on my dad, accuse him of cheating.
2: Yeah.
5: And then dad's like, I don't know who that person is. And mum's grilling him and then said, no, it was me. I'm joking.
2: Yeah.
5: But now she can't change her name back. So in our family chat, it's still that.
1: What's her name? I don't get it.
5: I can't say it on here.
1: Oh, then why would you tell the story? Why would you tell the story? It needs the punchline, bro.
2: Insert rude word.
0: Which one?
1: Which one?
5: I'm not allowed to say it.
1: It could be anything.
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9: 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The Ring Road Greensbrabound playing host to a rollover at the Calder Freeway. I'm not quite sure how that's happened. It's a straight stretch of road. Nonetheless, it has two right-hand lanes closed. Speeds down to 40. Let's do it together. Redundant. Massive delays back to Ballarat Road. And you wouldn't believe it. Altona bound slowing for a look. I know, I'm surprised too. Delays back to the Tulla. 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Call 1800 643 787. And now you're up to date on Melbourne's number one hit music station with the Foxes, Fifi, Feb and Nick.
0: Yeah, that's us. Thanks, Andy. 20 minutes past 8 on your Monday morning. Hope you're having a good start to your day. Fee, you've been getting addicted to something recently.
2: Yeah, I have figured out there's a game show. Everyone's been watching it for years. I've only just got into it and I figured it out.
1: It's a knockout?
2: No. But 13 10 60, just out of interest, if anyone's listening and you've been on a game show, we'd love to hear from you.
0: All right, let's talk about it on the other side of this at the Fox. Good morning.

0: Yeah, bring on Euro Summer, baby. That is straight from there, Greek Islands, yeah. Fifi Fev, and we should do the show from the Greek Islands one time. That'd be nice.
1: Oh, yeah, great idea. Why don't we do that? Josiah, man of great ideas.
0: There you go. Boxy's Big Night, Greek Islands, Santorini. Yes, please.
2: Woo-hoo. It's coming into that winter, though, isn't it?
0: Yeah, bad timing. Maybe next year.
2: Yeah, next year.
0: 8:23. Speaking of summer, we had a good weekend over the weekend.
1: Yeah, we
0: today,
1: did.
0: Cloudy, although 19, 20 degrees, depending where you live.
1: As you know, boys, I'm living with my mum at the moment. The renovation continues. It's been, no. And
2: you
1: mum's
2: should.
1: Doing a lot of cooking. She's looking after me and the girls beautifully. What has been great, though, and I've said this to you guys many times, I'm now back in the world of free-to-air telly.
2: Yeah, welcome.
1: Because my girls and I, we're streamers and we're destination viewers.
2: Yeah.
1: You know, I want to watch TV. I want to watch The Real Housewives. Log on to the app. Download the, you know, start watching the show. I've not been doing free to air for years.
2: You've bypassed Australian TV for a while.
1: So now I'm back on it and I am loving it.
3: I know, you're watching the footy.
1: Game shows.
2: They start early.
1: We watch the footy. We watch game shows pretty much from, are you 3:30, familiar with?
2: 4 o'clock.
1: Two. Bridge of Lies with Ross Kemp. That starts at 2.
3: What is that?
1: It's amazing. Not as good as The Chase. Now, The Chase is my
2: brilliant.
1: Ultimate favourite game show, but I must point out, and I'm a big lover of Larry Emder, but I am the original Bradley Walsh.
2: Oh, mate, he's the best.
1: Bradley Walsh is an incredible. He was a former footballer. He's a soccer player that then became an actor and now game show host. But he's the best game show host
2: in the
1: world.
2: Have you seen the question about the Netherlands?
4: German skier.
2: The German skier?
1: No.
2: What her name was?
1: No.
2: Very good.
1: You going to share it?
2: Yeah.
3: Can
2: her
3: we say
2: it? Smell My Fanny.
0: Huh?
2: That's her name.
1: No, it was Fanny Schmeller.
2: Oh, there you go.
1: It was. I have seen that.
0: Even better.
1: It's Fanny Schmeller. Yeah. But anyway.
2: That's her actual name.
3: And he just went the opposite way, like reading the role.
2: He could not stop laughing for about 7 minutes.
1: Right.
2: Oh. Like, he could have been the best TV you've ever
1: seen.
2: He's
1: the ultimate game show host. But I want to talk about another game show, guys, an Australian game show. And I'm not meaning to pick a fight with our good friend Grant Denyer, because I love Grant. GD, he's the best. But I had never watched Deal or No Deal.
2: Great show.
0: Oh.
1: And I remember 15 years ago, 20 years ago when it started, and my family, my stepbrother and his kids, they were buying the board game. They do it as a fan. They'd every day. I've never watched Deal or No Deal, even back in the AOK, Andrew O'Keefe days.
2: Well, he used to have, there wasn't money in his cases. It was something different.
1: Anyway, I never understood the cases. So I've started watching it and I don't, a couple of things. One, I could make the show a whole lot shorter. For starters. So here's what happens.
3: What, less cases?
1: Yeah.
2: There's 24 cases.
1: No, but what happens
0: is... That's the whole point of the game.
1: Yeah, but you've got the person who steps up and stands with Grant for the episode. Is it a half hour, an hour?
2: Half
1: goes for a long time.
2: 30 minutes.
1: Goes for 30 minutes. So the guy stands up there. Mm-hmm. His wife is in the audience and she's got a case. He goes through everyone's case and he always, the person always lands with their partner or their family member.
2: Which is dumb.
1: So just start there. Why are we going through everyone's case when they end up just picking their partner?
3: It's building up what?
1: It's always between two cases, and the person always leaves their family member there.
2: Yeah, because they've got a number that's means something. So they think there's got, like, if there's green on the board, they think they've got the green. You always keep going when there's green.
3: Building suspense. Yeah.
0: Also, you get $200 for a correct answer.
1: There's no suspense because I know at the very start of the game that guy is going to be end up with his wife and her case.
3: Yeah, but
1: then
3: what's in
1: the case?
3: And that's the whole point.
1: And just show me though in the first minute, and then we don't have to.
3: But that's
1: like,
3: why is footy four quarters? Because it doesn't matter till the score at the end. Why don't they just play for 2 minutes?
1: No, but in footy, you don't know the score's not locked in at the start of Deal or No Deal. Those cases are locked in.
2: Yeah, but they don't
1: need all the carry on in between.
2: Yeah, but they don't have to pick that case. They could deal before the end. That's why it says Deal or No Deal. They can deal.
1: But they never do.
2: Yeah, they do.
1: Everyone goes No Deal, No Deal.
2: Yeah, and then they start. Because once you've still got green on, and like if I just say us four were there, I'd leave you last because then if you, I've got one case left and I'm going to say it's got the 100,000 in it and you're going to say it's got 200.
1: Yeah.
2: And then if it's 200, you get money. You get like $200. So that's probably why they do it. You actually get money as well.
1: I just think you could cut out the whole show and just make it all
2: in. But then there would be
1: fun.
2: No show. It'd be like pick the briefcase. Open it. Oh.
1: I think I'm trying to say.
3: Good work, Janet. Next.
2: Yeah.
3: We've got Terry from Eltham.
2: There'd be no show.
3: What do you think, Terry? This case. Wrong. Bat. Out. Scott. Footscray.
2: You sit there and you go, oh, no deal, no deal. It's not enough. Yeah, that.
1: Here's the deal.
2: That means you like
1: Here's
2: the show.
1: Thing, though. No, I don't. This is my point. If I started watching it at 6 when it starts and I see Grant meet the contestant, I can fast forward or I could go out of the room, go and cook dinner, come back. In the last 2 minutes, that contestant will be talking to their partner. Yeah, and they've just got seen the same.
3: You haven't seen. Have they taken out the big ones early?
2: That's my favourite number. I'm going to pick 22. That's my favourite number. Oh, it's got the 200. No.
1: I thought you'd come with me on that. The whole show's a waste of time. And I thought you'd agree with me.
2: No, I love the show. It builds the tension. And then you get to the end and it's all about gambling.
1: The tension would be if they didn't have their partner there, though. Pick one of the other cases. Don't always pick your family member.
2: Some people knock them out early.
1: Do they?
2: Yeah, I've seen them knock them out early.
1: Maybe I'm being too harsh.
2: I think you might be. Because when I was on it, I got told by the producers, they literally said to me, do not, because of your gambling and stuff, do not, if you get green, deal. And I'm like, what? Like, don't, because it's for a family over in Perth, single mum with kids. And I'm nice. Like, I had 3 greens still on there and they're like 49,000 deal. And I'm like, I don't want a deal.
1: And but that like, was nice. You got her some money.
2: I had 200 grand. She would have won 200 grand.
1: Yeah, well, they didn't know that. They just wanted them to get some money. You were doing it for a lovely person. Now, we've
2: Show
1: got Kaylee from Doreen, who's been on Deal or No Deal. Hi, Kaylee.
4: Hi, how you doing, Fifi?
1: Yeah,
4: Seven
1: good.
4: Nick, how you doing?
3: Good day.
1: Kaylee, how did you go on Deal or No Deal?
4: We took home $40,000. Oh. Had the 200 in the picked the actual 200 in the case that
2: like
4: my
2: me.
4: Partner had picked.
1: See?
4: Yeah, like you.
1: See, Kaylee,
4: we got an offer of $80,000.
1: Oh,
4: she didn't even look at me. Said no deal, ooh. And I nearly fainted. I was like $80,000. Oh my god, that's real money. And yeah, the pressure of being there and.
1: Now, Kaylee, you're actually proving my point, though, aren't you? So you had your partner in the audience. You both had a case. And that's exactly where it ended. So you didn't need any of the froth and bubble in between.
4: Yeah, it ends. Yeah, because you got a better chance, like Feb said, at getting the correct guess, which I also got the correct guess because there was 3 cases left to pick from. The number she was going to pick on the day was number 13 for her birthday.
1: Ah.
4: That one had 100,000 in it.
3: Wow.
4: She ended up picking number 4, adding the 3 and 1 together.
2: I had 4
4: and
2: too.
4: Her dad's birthday, 4, yeah, and that had the 200 in it.
2: Yeah,
1: but Kaylee, she was always going to leave your case as the last case, wasn't she?
4: Yes.
1: Yeah, see, that's what I'm trying to
2: say. Because they win money.
1: There's no mystery. It's always the
3: rest of it, you are knocking out other things. You're knocking out the other cases. You just want speed round.
1: I've been watching this for 3 months. I don't think I've ever seen them take the bank's offer.
2: So you got to. What do you mean? They always take the bank's offer. You need streaming back because you fast forward through all this crap.
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8: 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That's worth pulling over for. And September 15 at participating stores excludes IGA local grocer. Absolute Dogs breakfast on the ring road, a rollover greens for bound at the colder, 2 lanes out of action and monstrous delays back to Ballarat Road. Our Toneabout also slowing for look. A crash to Doncaster, tram road southbound just before the Eastern Freeway blocking a lane. The good news is all train lines reporting good service. 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
1: Morning, Melbourne. I'm Alexandra Bryant. A fatal crash near Ballarat has reignited debate over the condition of Victoria's roads. Police say a 71-year-old man died after his motorcycle hit a pothole on the Western Highway yesterday. Shadow Roads Minister Danny O'Brien says improving the state's roads won't be an easy fix.
29: They're actually going to get worse before it gets better because the roads are in such poor state and because there hasn't been that resealing program and the preventative maintenance. So it is going to take a long time to get on top of it. I'm not suggesting that we're going to get it fixed within a couple of months. It is going to take time.
1: One Nation MP Barnaby Joyce is backing Pauline Hanson over her criticism of the PM's family history. Hanson questioned how long Anthony Albanese's mother spent in public housing, with the PM saying he was stunned by the comments. But Joyce has told Seven he stands by what Hanson said.
30: She didn't say that she was a bad woman or that she had done some form of theft or anything like that. The question was put to her about public housing.
1: Also this morning, the federal government will consider restoring cuts to the fuel excise in the coming weeks. Amid expectations, prices will further increase as the Middle East war continues. And safety concerns are driving young women towards living in apartments.
0: Oh, you like Fox Garfield.
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5: Scooter Braun has wished his girlfriend Sydney Sweeney a happy 29th birthday. 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And plenty of celebs turned out to see Alexander Zverev win the men's US Open final. Brad Pitt, Courtney Cox, Anna Wintour, Pierce Brosnan and Amy Schumer among those in the New York crowd this morning.
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5: 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We do have the high chance of morning showers, down to 14 tomorrow with showers. 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
11: The Chemist Warehouse 40 finals. Sale, it ends September 27th. So race in there. Grab a good deal for you right now. We're just talking about game shows if you've been on one before the break. And we got so many more calls during the news. So, hey, 131060, get involved. You've been on a game show. Let's talk about it. How'd you go after this at the Fox? Good morning.

0: Self-Aware, the name of that song by Tempest City. 101.9 The Fox, just gone 8:44. Fifi, Fev and Nick smashing some grills, I reckon. It'll
1: grilled
0: just be me.
1: Just sent in. Wow. So chips, sweet potato fries, and now these crumbed zucchini fries.
2: Yeah, it's good. The trio. When you get the trio. Yeah, trio, yeah. The grilled item yesterday. Grilled High Point.
1: Oh, that is good.
0: Do you want me to go to news?
1: No, we can talk. Because I want to. We were just talking. Fevy's standing next to me. He's about 2 meters away from his microphone. But no, we were just talking deal on. I'm watching a lot of game shows. I'm living with my mum at the moment with the kids while we're renovating. And it's been great because I've been getting back into game shows. Chase is number one. Just love the Chase. And I watch Bradley Walsh's UK version. Then I watch Larry's. And Deal or No Deal, Grant Denyer, I love Grant, but I was just saying, I just think you could cut out, like it's a half hour show, you could cut out 28 minutes of it because the contestant will always leave their family member's case till last.
2: Yeah, to be fair, you are missing the entire point of the show and the ups and downs. And
3: all
2: you
3: she
2: know,
3: wants is a case at the end is to be
2: journey,
3: opened.
2: Journey, not the destination. Point. But you've got the same view that my dad does on basketball. He thinks basketball, it's always pretty close until the last 2 minutes, just by 2 minutes of it.
3: Does
2: what are we
3: watch,
2: doing?
3: Does he watch the NBA? It's not like that at all.
1: Now, we did say 13-10-60, have you been on a game show? Jenny from South Morang. Hi, Jen.
4: Hi, how are you guys? I love your show, love you all.
1: Oh,
4: but I'm going to prove you wrong, Fifi, because my daughter and I were both on the show very recent, just in July.
1: Yeah.
4: It aired, and she did not pick me last. Had she picked me last, we would have won 40 grand.
2: Oh,
4: she picked
2: no.
4: me halfway through the show.
1: Jenny, why didn't she pick you?
4: We had a game plan. If we were going to be called up, it's always, you know, yep, keep me last, keep me, you know, the options are there. And I don't know what happened. She kind of froze, got a few of the, you know, really high numbers out. The really good money out. And then she kind of just stumbled and went, okay, I'll pick you, Mum. And I was like, no, I have 40 grand.
1: Oh, Jenny, that's like on one hand, one, you're winning because you've proved me wrong. So you've won an argument, but you lost 40 grand.
2: That's
1: so terrible.
4: No. Look, she's a young girl. She won seven and a half and she's wrapped. But I also want to let you know that.
3: 40's better.
4: Yeah, I know. They also film a few episodes on the day, and I will prove you wrong again that some people do take the bank offer. We had a gentleman who could have had 100 grand. He took the 50 as a bank offer.
3: Mm, I've seen the bank offer heaps of times.
1: But at least, like, even in that example for that man, 50's amazing.
3: Yeah,
1: like,
3: but 100 would have been heaps better.
1: Would have been. But I think, Jen,
3: you're walking with nothing.
1: I think take out the family member and then you just have 50 briefcases.
3: No, but then they have the chat. They have the chat and the story. And
1: turn to it. Put your family member in the audience. Just have a chat with them off on the side.
3: Yeah.
1: I've got ways of improving this, but anyway.
2: Got ways of changing it.
3: I think the show's going pretty well.
1: Yeah, it's doing okay. It's doing okay without
2: 100 of them a year.
1: Thank you, Jenny. Vicky in Mount Waverley. Hi, Vicky.
5: Yes. Hello, how are you
3: G'day,
5: guys?
3: G'day, Vic.
1: Great. Vic, what game show were you on?
5: Well, I don't know if you'd even remember these. They're prehistoric. They only lasted one season and they were both axed. One was called Shafted with Red Simons and the other one was Keynotes with Richard Wilkins.
3: I did that at 161
1: no,
3: once.
1: No, I don't know either of these. So, Vicky, you went on two shows that got axed after one season.
5: Yep, absolutely.
1: I don't want to say they had a common denominator, but how badly did you do?
5: Well, I sang the wrong song on Keynotes and didn't answer any questions on Shaft.
2: Yeah, that'll do it. That'll do it.
1: Vicky, that is so funny. Have you been on any shows that have made it past one season?
5: No, I'm trying to. Like, hopefully I'll win a prize one day. That'd be great.
2: Oh, so two game shows, no prizes.
5: No prizes.
1: I even on the early bird show won the remote control car competition.
3: Back in the early days.
5: Oh, that's awesome. I remember that.
1: Yeah, I do too.
0: Should we give Vicky some Melbourne Royal show
1: tickets? Can we give Vicky something? Yes.
5: Oh, really?
1: Vicky, you've got a family pass.
3: Answer a question first. Got to answer a question.
0: Okay.
3: We've got to give her a question.
1: Okay, give her a question that was in The Age on the weekend. In the top 10.
3: Now, in The Age on the weekend, Vicky, what question 10? What is Fifi Box's real name?
1: Give her the multi-choice. Give her the multi-choice.
5: Fiona Box, obviously.
1: Not Clarissa Henderson or Jane Norman.
3: Jane Norman, the ABC National Affairs correspondent. Now give her another question.
5: That's funny.
1: No, she won. There you go.
3: No, I was mucking around. You've got to give her a hard question.
5: Oh, goodness, I have no idea.
2: There you go. What song did you sing on, did you sing on Keynote?
5: Oh, I can't remember. This is going back like Yes, pretty much. I don't know, 28 years ago.
1: We're really putting you through your paces for these show tickets.
3: She's never won anything ever.
0: Well, yeah,
3: read one question for her. Here we go. Vic, you ready?
5: Yes.
3: One question.
1: Which show featured the character Dr. Meredith Grey?
5: I have no idea. I'm so embarrassed.
1: It's Grey's Anatomy, but we're giving you the show tickets anyway. That's how
0: zero
1: we
0: from
1: are.
0: Three.
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9: 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It is an absolute dog's breakfast on the Ring Road due to a rollover Greensboro bound at the Calder. Two lanes out of action, traffic's absolutely crawling back to Ballarat Road and Altona bound slowing for look just for good measure. Elsewhere, a crash just being cleared in Doncaster, Tram Road southbound at the Eastern Freeway. 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
10: Morning, Melbourne. This is Brad Ward on the Fox. 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
0: 6 to 9, welcome to your Monday morning. Hoping a good start to your day. We definitely are here. I tell you what, it's a big week here at the Fox. $1 million week is here, guys. We've made it.
1: So when is this all happening? When will the Millionaires Lounge be accessed?
0: Later this week.
3: Friday.
1: I'm looking at Leon. I don't think
26: looking
1: he knows
26: straight
1: either.
26: At me.
1: I know.
3: Friday.
26: So Thursday is $1 million day.
1: Thursday is $1 million day. That is when we could be crowning a millionaire.
0: Yeah, right here in Melbourne on the Fox. Oh, wow. Can I wait for that big moment? Keep it locked here. If you are in that Millionaires Lounge, have your phones on. You have them free as well, because you could be Melbourne's next millionaire at the Fox. I know.

0: update.
1: Yeah, she's good. Olivia Rodrigo, morning. I think we started the show with Olivia. Now we're ending it. That's a nice little
0: stupid song. I love it.
1: What do you call that? An Olivia
0: bookend.
1: Yeah, bookend.
0: We just bookended the show with, I'd say, the biggest singer in the world at the moment.
1: She would
0: not love her more.
2: Do you know what the best sunnies are in the world?
1: Oh, yeah.
2: Rix's.
0: Now, I like these. Now, Rick, what? Rix have sent in so many sunglasses.
2: Well, so what? Tommy Sheridan, who played at played AFL footy. So he was in the Legends game, and he come up to me before the Legends game, and he was in the Victorian side. He goes, hey,
0: and
2: mate.
0: Played for when he
2: played
0: was
2: for Frio, and I don't know else.
0: Hey,
2: where
0: tell
2: he
0: Tommy, Frio is my new third favourite team.
3: It's Wolfie time.
0: Yeah, it's Wolfie time.
3: Well,
0: I'm going Frio for the win.
2: So when I played when I played in the Legends game, he come up to me before the game. He goes, hey, mate. Got sunnies. I've got these Rix's sunnies. They're grouse. Can you wear them when you kick like your third goal? We'll run out and you have a shot in them. And I'm like, bro, just run them out in the first, when I have my first shot. And he goes, but we don't want to put any pressure on. You might like if you, I said, bro, run the sunnies out.
3: I'm so nervous. I've got the Rix sunnies on now.
2: I'm not missing. No, because I'll look like an idiot if I put the sunnies on. So I put the sunnies on and then kicked the goal and then did a little tribute to the sunnies. And everyone keeps coming up to me going, what are those sunnies?
3: Iconic photo, by the way.
2: Yeah, great
3: photo. You kicking the goal
2: with
3: in those sunnies.
2: Sunnies.
3: Should
2: never
3: be the ad.
2: No one's ever worn sunnies before.
0: Shout out to Tommy. And they are really good looking sunglasses. I was watching this at home. And I know you so well that the minute those sunglasses came out, I said, how did he get an endorsement deal into the Legends game quickly? Like my brain just immediately went.
2: But not endorsement. What? It was.
0: No, you were helping out a mate.
2: Yeah. And he goes, mate, can I send you some glasses? And I said, mate, I don't know if you heard about Bullfed sunglasses, but I was an ambassador for Bullfed sunglasses. It's sunglasses for blokes that have massive heads.
0: Mm.
2: So sunnies
3: I'm all ears.
2: They just don't suit me, Boxy. And see,
0: Nick's wearing a pair. They actually look really good.
2: Well, I got you a pair as well. Look at them. They're great.
0: They are nice.
2: And he said, no, I need to say thank you, so I'm going to send some in. I said, mate, I don't wear glasses, so don't send them in.
0: And then he sent them in for the whole team.
2: And then he goes, mate, what about your team? And I go, they would love sunnies. And Leon goes, I go to festivals, I lose heaps of sunglasses.
0: That is very generous, Tommy.
2: So they sent them in. So well done to Rix Eyewear. We might want to give some away.
3: R-Ride Double X.
0: We'll just check that team members haven't picked them all. I don't know how many we've got left.
4: They can have our scraps.
2: Mate, there was literally 40 sunglasses.
4: We can give a couple away. You might be a lucky dip of what you'll get, but call through.
3: Hey, beggars can't be choosers.
2: It actually says no Dange is not allowed to have any. And take them off.
0: No, Dange has got a good pair on.
2: They actually do look pretty good. The Italian.
0: Nick, you should keep them. They're good.
2: Yeah, make sure you wear them all the time, Nick. They look gross.
0: I think they do.
2: No, they do. They actually fit his head.
0: They do.
2: My eyebrows stick above him or something. Like,
0: put some on.
2: Oh, bro. I knew you were going to say that.
1: You need bigger ones.
3: There was a Soho large.
0: You look
3: so
0: good.
3: So I grabbed the large because the initial one.
2: I look good in what?
0: The ones that you wore on the Legends game look good. You got to take the plastic off.
1: That is it for us. We're done for your Monday. Enjoy your beautiful day.
3: Hold on. These are the pearl specials.
1: Oh, yeah.
3: These got a tinted lens.
2: I don't know how to operate sunglasses. I just never have them.
0: Just put them on. They're not for you, just so you know. They're not the ones you should keep.
3: No.
0: They're female. They're ladies' glasses.
2: Are they?
0: Yeah, they're ladies'
1: I'll
0: glasses.
1: Have those.
2: Where are the men?
0: Well, Nick's got them on and they look amazing.
1: Yeah, they're the ones you wore when you kicked a goal, I reckon.
0: Yeah,
2: I wore black ones.
0: Get the ones you wore when you kicked the goal.
2: Well, what about these puppies? Oh, God. There we go. I found them.
0: They're better again, ladies, but they are better.
2: Are they ladies as well?
0: Yes, they are.
1: Back tomorrow, Melbourne Royal Show tickets all week and next week, heading into school holidays.
2: Put them on.
1: Hang on one sec. I like the other ones
2: better.
1: Oh, yeah, because I've got a ponytail.
2: How about this?
1: I basically am a...
2: How clear is it?
0: Oh, yeah. They're much better on you.
3: Oh.
1: Have a good day. I like the other ones, Fev.
0: No.
1: We'll speak to you tomorrow from 6. Instagram
2: doing?
1: If you want to see what we look like.
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7: 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Monday cheers to you, Fifi, Fev and Nick. What about snaps for Melbourne as well? That was an unbelievable weekend of weather. 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

0: Old Labour Arena booked in. He's now had to up that to 3 next year. We're playing Home Wrecker coming up. 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
1: Hi, I want to say hello to my beautiful girlfriend and her little brother, Zach. And we want to hear Three Doors Down.
0: Or Alicia in Bayswater. They're on the Fox.

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1: Is this the week that changes everything for you? The Fox's Million Dollar Week, it's coming. And Million Dollar Day is Thursday, actually, for our Million Dollar Voice, Fifi, Fev, and Nick. Today, I'm making the call to one person who's sitting in the Millionaire's Lounge right now, living it up. They're going to be here playing for $1 million tax-free dollars this Thursday. Unbelievable. So, if that is you and you're in the running, you better keep your phone nice and close. It can happen any moment.
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0: 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This is 101.9 The Fox. We'll play more of that non-stop music next. Ashley, what do you like in Epping?
1: Oh, I love Dasha's Austin.
2: Oh, I never thought I'd be boot scooting to country music. What?
1: Yeah, me neither.
2: What the hell happens? Yeah.
0: Well, you know why? She's back with new music, and she is joining the Foxes' Fifi Fevernick this week as well. I don't want to incite Fifi, I reckon. This is Memo. We're playing this in the next 15 minutes, and the man is going to take over Marvel Stadium on the Romantic Tour next year. Four epic shows. Going to be so good. Bruno Mars, On My Soul, plays in the next 15 minutes.
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